0: right, more with Newt Gingrich, 34 days outside the most important midterm election in our lifetime. I could make the case, you further go on in your piece, and it was amazing to me, because we're tracking exactly the same way on the entire issue. You were making the point that you could make the case for a blue tsunami. You could make the case also that in Minnesota, I mean, there's an insider advantage. Our friend Matt Towery put out a poll that shows the Minnesota Senate race is a 1-point race right now. And Michelle Tafoya has a real opportunity to upset in that particular race. The lieutenant governor that's running, that would be a huge upset. You could make the case that we can win Michigan, we can win Alaska, we will win Iowa. Telefrico flames out. Abdul El-Sayed flames out. We could win New Hampshire. We could, I don't think Susan Collins, because it's going to lose to that guy with a bad temper in Maine, Troy Jackson, and that all those states are winnable. And hopefully Sherrod Brown gets kicked to the curb in Ohio.
1: No, and if that happens, you actually end up with a bigger Republican majority in the Senate. Now that,
0: you know,
1: so
0: but you could make I could make the case the other way right now.
1: Right.
0: People are upset about high gas prices. They're mad about Iran.
1: But it's a little bit like a great football game. I mean, you can make a case for each side's offense and each side's defense. And the truth is, you won't know till the game is played. And I think we're in a situation right now where we have to keep driving forward. We have to make our case. We have to point out who the other side really is. And frankly, we have to be more aggressive. The point you just made about the tax cut, we need to be more aggressive about saying to every single person who works for tips, you know, you didn't pay taxes because of Donald Trump and the Republicans. Every Democrat voted against cutting your taxes. You have to say the same thing to people who work overtime. You have to say the same thing to all these families that are now getting a savings check for their children to give them a chance to actually start growing with the economy. And you go down step by step, and there's so many good things. Republicans have lowered the price of pharmaceuticals for the first time in a generation. So drugs are actually getting cheaper, not more expensive. That was a deliberate act of policy by Donald Trump. And I think we have to be clearer. You can't expect the New York Times or the Washington Post or the big left-wing news media to tell any of these stories because they hate us and they want to beat us. So Republicans have to be extra clear, extra loud, extra persistent to get our messages across.
0: All right. Former Speaker of the House, Newt Gingrich, I agree with you. And I'm just saying that there are enough people in this audience and my TV audience that can change the outcome and the trajectory of this country. Mr. Speaker, we appreciate you. Thank you, sir. 800-941-SEAN, if you want to be a part of the program. Pay really close attention to this. There right now is a stranger that's buying a list. What is the list? You have these data brokers that are selling information about individuals. Now, these data brokers sell real marketing lists. Let me give you some of the lists named. Suffering seniors, recently widowed, rural, barely making it, bad credit card declines, low income swing voters. You can even look up recent widows, widowers that are millionaires. One broker even sold a list of sexual assault survivors, if you can believe that. Now, you want to buy 1,000 names? Oh, you can buy it from a data broker for $79 for every 1,000 names. And that includes your name, your phone number, your home address, your age, your income, any health problems you have. 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
3: News. I'm Carmen Roberts. A co-pilot stabs the captain of a flight from the UAE to Israel before passengers storm the cockpit and stabilize the jet that had plunged 16,000 feet in 1 minute.
4: Israeli Prime Minister Benjamin Netanyahu saying not only was the attacker trying to deliberately sabotage the plane's systems, but he thinks he was attempting to crash the plane.
3: Fox's Jeff Paul in Tel Aviv. The jet made an emergency landing in Saudi Arabia where the Saudis arrested the co-pilot. A Pentagon official confirms hackers breached the military's personnel database.
5: Hackers got information like social security numbers and details about employment for nearly 3 million personnel.
3: Fox's Jill Nato, the Pentagon is notifying affected personnel, and the Supreme Court allows Tennessee to go ahead with the execution of Krista Gayle Pike. 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
7: From 21 Alive, I'm meteorologist Michael Morinelli. Cloudy skies and highs in the 70 remain through the rest of the day today, with a few isolated showers possible. Will dry out heading into tomorrow morning, but staying cloudy as temperatures warm up near 80 degrees into the afternoon. Rain showers return late tomorrow night. I'm meteorologist Michael Morinelli on WoWo 92.3 FM and 1190 AM.
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0: All right, 25 now till the top of the hour. 800-941-SHAWN, our number. 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I want to go back a little bit here. I am so angry at what's happening in Western Europe. I am angry that our Western European allies, you know, did not see the urgency and the importance of stopping Iran and Iran becoming a nuclear power. And we learned during Operation Epic Fury that, in fact, their ballistic missile range had been underestimated by the world, and their range could hit Western Europe, including cities like London and Paris, and so on and so forth. And they did not support us in this effort. They have no moral compass, moral clarity. And one of the reasons is all these years of unfettered, illegal immigration, no assimilation, has resulted in Sharia courts in Great Britain, no-go zones in France and other parts of Europe. They have neglected their national security, national defense, NATO security, NATO defense. They're not defending themselves as countries, as a continent, all combined. Couple that with radical climate alarmism and socialism, and it's a disaster. It is an unmitigated disaster. So now we have this event that happens where they find these suspected terrorist people, they put them out on bail. And I don't know what they're thinking. I really don't. Now, Julia Hartley Brewer is a talk TV anchor blasting the UK defense secretary over this insane immigration policy. If you don't have assimilation, you know, if you don't want to be a part of the country you're going to, why don't you stay in the country you're at? But they want to come and change. People want to come and change, you know, countries that are opening their doors and letting them in, and they're not assimilating, and they don't want to be a part of that culture. Anyway, listen to this.
16: You're the defense minister. You are the defense minister, son. What are you doing about the small boat crossings, the terror cells, Islamism, the threat from Russia? Why is Israel sanctioned when they provide a lot of our intelligence reports for us? Why does the government seem to ignore warnings from agencies and former big beasts in intelligence who connect immigration with the security threat? Because I would take a little guess here, Wes. Let me teach you a thing or two in case you don't get it yet. I would imagine that whatever has gone down near Fairford, the people who have done it probably came into the country from somewhere else. and came there specifically to do whatever it is they were planning to do. So perhaps, let me make it clear, you should join a dot, right? Between Iran saying, oh, we shipped in various terrorists from the IRGC to your country via a boat over the channel. They told you. It came out of their mouths. And yet you're still there going, oh, yeah, aren't they nice? They're just asylum seekers. Give them a hotel. Let them stay on a military base. Some of these people you give smartphones to and teach how to make little balloon animals and you encourage to sing Kumbaya and hand out the old rape pamphlet. Perhaps some of these people might be terrorists.
0: It's related in some ways, you know, which has been our top story all day. This Israel-bound plane, pilot stabbed by the co-pilot, plunging 18,000 feet, trying to, you know, basically do a 9/11. And it took brave passengers. Thank God there were pilots on the plane that could take control of that plane. This is James Gagliano praising the Israeli passengers for retaking control of that hijacked plane. It's pretty amazing. Listen.
9: And the paradigm.

0: It was one of the pilots of the flight who took the plane.
1: Yeah, thank God. I mean, what we have is the pilot of the passenger plane flying to Israel, remember, was stabbed several times by his co-pilot.
0: Yes.
1: And this, by the way, was a Boeing 737 MAX 8 plane flying to Tel Aviv from the UAE, cruising around 34,000 feet. That's when it happened. One pilot stabs the other, tries to do a 9/11. 174 souls on board, as they say, or passengers on board. And, you know, during this hijacking of this airplane, you know, they had to subdue the terrorists or they were going to die. That was a terrorist attack in midair. You look at video, it shows the passengers guarding bloody victims of the terror attack. It's pretty chilling to watch.
0: Right. One other thing I'd like to point out, about a week and a half ago or so, you were talking about Mamdani and all the free things he wanted to give away. You have to
1: remember, yes, sir.
0: 99.9% of the time, when somebody is offering you something for free, it is worth every penny you pay for it.
1: The government doesn't do much very well. Here's the problem. Here's what I can tell you about radical socialism and communism and redistributionism. He promised free buses. Didn't happen. He's promising everything's free. He can't deliver. Rob, appreciate you, man. God bless you. We're counting on you in Michigan. You are going to pull Mike Rogers over the finish line. Norris is in Texas. God bless Texas. We need Greg Abbott back, and we need Ken Paxton to win this race. What's going on, Norris? How are you?
2: Matt, thank you, Sean, for taking my call. You know, I was listening to the information about the hijacking, and thank God it came out like it did. You know, I think that what we see here in the state of Texas, we're hearing constantly, is about Tallarico. We all call him Tallarico. The guy he's the ultimate liberal, and I think he's the third senator for the state of California. I think they're doing everything in their power to get this guy into position to ruin not only the Trump agenda, but to ruin this country. You know, we hear more and more every day about all these, they're socialist and communist. And this guy, he's trying to hide his agenda and what he's always believed. Every time we hear him talking now, he even comes out now and he talks about, you know, higher taxes, open borders. He doesn't believe that Christ was a savior. He believes that we should pay for children having sex change. You know, I think if a child wants to grow into it and become an adult in 18 years, they want to do this. That's their choice. But we have to protect our children, and we have to stop radicals like this guy. I hear every time I turn around, I'm hearing on social media, I'm hearing on Instagram or on Facebook, I'm hearing people attacking Israel. And I thought, you know, where are these people coming from? These are the same people that supposedly support the Muslim jihadists, and these are the people that are celebrating in the streets when something bad happens to the United States. I mean, we have to get our family members and our friends together, and anyone that you know, get out and vote early and keep Texas red. We need to do everything in our power to vote Democrat that's running for office.
1: Beware, I've warned everyone in Texas. And I'm deputizing you, Norris. You help Ken Paxton win this race because he, you know, he will vote the right way. That's right now. I'll take that as a baseline for any candidate. 800-941-SEAN. You want to be a part of the program. Appreciate the call, Norris. Thank you. Born on America's darkest day, 9/11/01. 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And that means heroes like U.S. Army Sergeant William Bernard McKenna. Now, he was motivated by the tragedy of 9/11, enlisted. He served two tours of duty in Iraq. He was exposed to, you know, daily to toxic chemicals in those burn pits. And less than a year after returning from his final tour, sadly, he lost his life to T-cell lymphoma. He left behind his devoted wife, their two daughters. And his widow, by the way, continues to fight tirelessly for veterans exposed to burn pits. Now, this being the 25th anniversary of 9/11, we continue to see the lasting impact that that day has had on our heroes and their families. 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They serve our communities. 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

0: All right, amigos, welcome back. It's Rich Valdez filling in for the great one, Mark Levin. Mark will be with you guys tomorrow. You know the phone number. I want to get to your calls, 877-381-3811, 877-381-3811. And we're talking about this amazing incident, right, that happened in the air. We've got a clip here from Itzhak Lieber. He was on the Fly Dubai flight today saying, hey, look, there's a crazy man with a knife. This is one of those things that just amazes me, right? I don't get up every day thinking I'm going to deal with something like this. But these people, they all had to deal with this. Check this out.
1: We are here on the plane for Dubai. We are here on the plane. There was a crazy man with a knife who stabbed one of the pilots. We jumped and helped the pilot. Friends, everything is okay. Friends, everything is okay now. As you can see, we are landing in Saudi Arabia. You can see I'm fine. That's it. We'll see in a few minutes what will happen when we land.
0: We're going to see in a few minutes what happens when we land. Well, they got the bad guy. They got the other guy that was injured, the other pilot that he stabbed. Man. Wild stuff. If this isn't evidence of how serious things have gotten, I don't know what is. Give me your thoughts on this. 877-381-3811. Let's go to Miami and check in with John. John, go right ahead. You're on with Rich Valdez here on the Mark Levin Show.
2: Hey, Rich Valdez with an S. I miss your show at night. You know, I used to be always excited driving my truck through the GW Bridge. Pretty much at night listening to you.
0: Thank you.
2: But, yeah, definitely, you know, I was listening to the Chris Plant show earlier today, and a caller called in and brought up a pretty valid point about how these Muslims are also, you know, allowed to fly planes. There should be some more of a stricter... I don't know, some sort of checks and balances with these guys getting pilot licenses. You get what I'm saying?
0: Yeah, I mean, I think the issue with that is, you know, you have this radical Islamization is even affecting the people in Islamic countries, right? This is an airline that came out of Dubai. Dubai is one of the countries, along with Saudi Arabia, that has, I think they've effectively banned any financial aid for students that want to study abroad in England. And the reason being, they're saying, we're not going to help you. We're not going to pay for school if you go to school in the UK. It's because they're coming back radicalized. So, you know, if you talk to the Muslims in Dubai, in Saudi Arabia, they're usually the first ones to tell you that they have a terrorism problem. Because it's just like the same problem we have, right? The same one the Jews have. These people are not, they're not content until they're killing someone, right? This is what they stand for. And when I say these people, I mean the radical Islamist. It's not just Muslims. So I think you can have Muslims that fly planes all day, but I don't think there's a test that you could give, right? And just say, hey, listen, are you a radical Islamist terrorist? I think that's the question, right, that we would want to ask, and I don't think anybody's going to answer that honestly. So I understand what you're saying, but I don't think there's any way of enforcing something like that because it would be, you know, it would be biased in many ways. The bigger issue here is how do we prevent it and how do we police it, right? And I think in the United States, they used a lot of intelligence gathering. Things of that nature. I think these are the things that we have to ratchet up and work with these partners in Saudi Arabia, in Dubai, anywhere else that we have a shared goal of eliminating radical Islamist terrorists. John in Miami, thanks for listening to my show. By the way, new show every night on my iHeart feed. Check that out when you get a chance. Rich Valdez, This Is America. And I'll give you an update on that and everything else when we come back. It's Rich Valdez sitting in for the great one, Mark Levin.
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7: News. I'm Ted Lindner. A co-pilot stabs the captain on a flight from the UAE to Israel before passengers stormed the cockpit and stabilized the jet that had plunged 16,000 feet in a minute.
8: Israeli Prime Minister Benjamin Netanyahu saying not only was the attacker trying to deliberately sabotage the plane's systems, but he thinks he was attempting to crash the plane.
7: Fox's Jet Paul. The jet made an emergency landing in Saudi Arabia where the Saudis arrested the co-pilot. And the last U.S. troops left Iraq today. Fox's Jennifer Griffin.
9: The U.S. withdrew its troops from Iraq in 2011, only to have to return 3 years later to fight ISIS. President Trump praised the withdrawal, but former U.S. military commanders who fought in Iraq worry it is a reward to Iran, whose Shia militias have attacked U.S. forces 600 times.
7: The conflict in Iraq began back in March 2003, 18 months after the 9/11 attacks. 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
10: From 21 Alive, I'm meteorologist Michael Morinelli. Cloudy skies and highs in the 70 remain through the rest of the day today, with a few isolated showers possible. Will dry out heading into tomorrow morning, but staying cloudy as temperatures warm up near 80 degrees into the afternoon. Rain showers return late tomorrow night. I'm meteorologist Michael Morinelli on WoWo 92.3 FM and 1190 AM.
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0: Heritage Gala at the Andrew Mellon Auditorium a block away from the White House. So that's happening October 14th to close out the month. We also hosted the Hispanic Heritage Summit at Telemundo Studios in Miami, Florida to start the month.
1: You got a whole lot going on, brother.
0: We're really pushing for Hispanic excellence. I
1: like that, Hispanic excellence. Tony, I got to pause right here, but I appreciate it. Shout out to you and your people at Latino Wall Street. And amigos, we are going to continue this conversation straight ahead. 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
2: News. I'm Chris DeMeo. A captain stabbed on board a flight from Dubai to Tel Aviv by his co-pilot. Israeli Prime Minister Benjamin Netanyahu says authorities have begun interrogating the suspect.
3: I think he'll be taken to the Emirates, where he comes from, or at least where he left, where he flew off from.
2: Netanyahu on Fox's Hannity. Officials believe the attack was an act of terror. Senate Democrats voting down the Ratepayer Protection Act aimed at protecting Americans from higher electricity rates due to data centers.
4: Democrats could say that they joined Republicans in lowering electric rates for residential consumers, but no, they didn't do it. They blocked it, and they are going to bear the responsibility for it.
2: Bill's sponsor, Republican Senator John Husted, on Fox Business's The Bottom Line. Democrats call the measure toothless. 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
5: From 21 Alive, I'm meteorologist Michael Morinelli. Cloudy skies and highs in the 70 remain through the rest of the day today, with a few isolated showers possible. We'll dry out heading into tomorrow morning, but staying cloudy as temperatures warm up near 80 degrees into the afternoon. Rain showers return late tomorrow night. I'm meteorologist Michael Morinelli on WoWo 92.3 FM and 1190 AM.
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0: For nearly 3,000 years, Homer's epic poem, The Iliad, has shaped the literary and moral imagination of the West. 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
1: Well, we were going to have a nice, easy show today, but some nutbag staged a terror attack inside a flight from the UAE to Israel. We are being told they're treating this as terrorism. We're still waiting for full facts and figures. As you'd imagine, the arrest of a terrorist, very difficult for a lot of our Democrats running for Congress right now. So they are asking for privacy during these challenging hours. But we'll talk about it as much as we can in the next 3 hours of Fox Across America. 888-788-9910. I talk a lot of smack on this show. A lot of offhanded jokes. You're not supposed to take it seriously. I'm not actually here to alienate a political side. You're all welcome. It's a good old-fashioned talk show.
2: I don't care where you come from. I don't care what color you are. I don't care how smart you are. I don't care how dumb you are.
1: That being said, Kennedy is going to be on the show today. She's great. And Aaron Berg is a phenomenal comedian in every sense, but he also happens to be a Jewish comedian here in New York who absolutely can't stand Zohran Mamdani and all of those raging anti-Semites in the Democrat Party. Suffice to say, he will not be taking his daughter to a taping of the Miss Rachel show anytime soon. But no matter where you reside on the political spectrum, you can be welcome on this show. I say it every day. Be a Republican, be a Democrat, Libertarian, Independent. Just don't be a... Bang! Happy Wednesday. Obviously, the lead story as we get underway is that the Yankees beat the Red Sox 9-0 last night, game one of the wild card. It was a good one. Now, Josh, based on what you hear in the booth, would you say my voice is slightly stronger than you expected it to be or slightly worse?
3: It's way better. I think it helps that the game was not close at the end.
1: Yeah.
3: I think that's the only reason why we still have your voice.
1: You don't blow it out in the eighth and ninth inning. You're
3: nope,
1: right about
3: that. That was over. You're good.
1: Well,
3: yeah.
1: I was doing morning radio this morning on WBEO, WDBO, WOKV, and I was a little raspy. I sounded like Macy Gray, Mikey. But the Yankees, they were alive last night. And what's funny about it really quickly, Mikey, is all of the stars of that route are Boston guys. You know, Cam Schlittler grew up in Massachusetts watching the Red Sox. And, of course, Ben Rice, another Boston area guy, beat up their old neighborhood. Did you get a kick out of that?
4: Yeah, that was funny. I mean, I know Schlittler's been talking a lot of smack on X and all that. But, you know, he backed it up. I mean, he is the best pitcher in the AL right now.
1: Right now, he definitely is. And you know what? Massachusetts, you're wonderful people. I dated a girl from Fitchburg, Massachusetts. We used to go up to Mount Wachusett and get drunk in my late teens. A fabulous woman. But the entire state of Massachusetts is on my bad list right now for supporting Lindsey Clancy. I know it's not all of you. I'm just talking smack. As we get underway, obviously the big story is not really the Yankees, and I do need to get on with the show already, so I shall. As far as this story goes, the passengers have been reunited with their families, but from what we know right now, two pilots inside the cockpit, one who I believe is from Oman, began stabbing the other pilot in an attempt to hijack the plane and crash it. The plane fell, what we're being told, is close to 24,000 feet in 14 seconds. I fly every weekend. I promise you that was the least pleasant thing anyone could ever experience and live through it. It's right up there with anything other horrific idea you want to conjure up in your head. But my God, it's my first and foremost, my thoughts are with those people and the heroic pilots who apparently just happened to miraculously be on that plane. So as the story goes, this plane takes off. The one pilot starts killing the other guy. The flight crew was able to break into the cockpit door as the plane went into a death plunge. Two pilots from the back of the plane, heroes in every sense of the word, one of which was able to seize control of the plane, level it out, and get the thing landed. But my God. And this is not a story that allows anybody, you know, to make any type of excuse. You can, but nobody on that plane is shaping foreign policy. Anyone flying to Israel is not complicit in a genocide. Okay, there's just an a-hole who hijacked a plane who wants to kill a lot of people, and all of our focus should be on him. The people who abetted him, the people who helped him along. And yes, if you want to spare a few words for the losers that are going to try to rationalize his actions, that's fine by me. But we have to get back to a place in society where we're focusing on the right people, you know, the bad guy. Again, every time somebody shoots somebody, they start yelling about the NRA. The NRA is not shooting anybody. It's the psychos. It's the lunatics. And you can't take away the freedoms of the people who respect our laws because there's people out there who don't. And it's no different than, you know, I mentioned Lindsey Clancy earlier in jest. I mean, she is the Democratic frontrunner for 2028 right now, I do believe. But the point is, think of how many people have empathy for her in the sense that they think she should be free. And that, you know, the patriarchy configured the world in a way where the Lindsey Clancys have been the victims the whole time and we just didn't realize it.
5: Shut up! Will you shut up?
1: Of course. Okay, she killed three of her kids. Okay, and she knew it was bad and so she jumped out of a window. Okay, you can argue that there was a postpartum thing and I have an immense amount of respect for that and for everything women go through. Okay, I don't fully understand it because I am a guy. But there is nobody here on this earth that doesn't know killing all three of your kids is bad. And if you just happen to have a bad Tuesday and you killed all three of your kids, the reason we can't let you go free is because there are going to be Tuesdays on the calendar for the rest of your life, which means you will always, if you are capable of doing that, you are always capable of doing that. Okay? We don't need you out in polite society. And when it comes to the situation over in the Middle East, where people rationalize these types of attacks, and it's, to be clear, attacks on people who have nothing to do with that conflict over there in Gaza. I mean, think about when, over here at the Ivy League schools in America, UCLA had a Jew-free zone. Jewish kids couldn't get to campus because they had decided they were complicit in a genocide because they're Jewish, so by association, which is bananas. Okay, would be no different than in a post 9/11 world, just randomly denying Muslim people rights in society, which didn't happen because we're the West and we are affording people their rights and a higher standard of living and respect and common decency. You know where that doesn't exist? Over in the Middle East.
6: Bingo.
1: Okay, there are plenty of people making excuses for this. I've already seen the media reports. That are calling this, you know, a plunging plane, but not speaking to how it happened. The first report out of the BBC said Israel's far-right minister is suggesting this could be terrorism. They're far-right. Why are they saying that? Hey. If you think this is bad, before you know, really invest your emotions in that, understand it's coming from the far-right guy over there on that side.
7: The media is a bunch of losers.
1: They're giving you excuses to not care. Hey, you don't have to read this story. It said the far-right guy said it. No. You want to have to read this story? Because someone who didn't respect human life seized control of a plane, tried to kill the other pilot, and plunged it 24,000 feet with 37 kids on the plane, not to mention about 200 adults. That person is human garbage. They're not a protester. Okay? They're not. They have no standing. That's the point. It's like, if you want to have a safer society for, like, your family, for your kids, you know what I'm saying? Okay, we have to have a standard of behavior. We have to have common culture. We have to have shared values. Okay? And there's no way to coexist and share values with people who might want to make an excuse for this sort of thing because we saw pictures of Gaza and a lot of buildings were blown up. Oh, great. Have you seen the other pictures of, say, October 7th and babies ripped out of wombs and parents executed in front of their kids, lit on fire, trapped in homes? Have you seen that? I mean, I don't want to watch it. I'm not suggesting you should. But the point is, there's this gross thing going on in the world right now where people in the West, where we live, are justifying a true indifference to human suffering because they think in their worldview that it's going to improve conditions for people on the other side of the world that they don't know or truly care about. It's more of a branding exercise than anything. But what makes it so comical to the rational actors like me is, again, how many people have laughed at the idea of a movement called Queers for Palestine, okay? You know what they do with gay people in Palestine? They kill them, okay? You know what we do with them here in America? We give them the radio show that comes on after me. Guy Benson's a married man. He's a phenomenal broadcaster, very easy to deal with. And, you know, that in America, he has standing, you know, as someone who we respect and just let function, okay? They don't do that in Palestine. Scott Bessent being our first gay Treasury Secretary. That's something we do with gay men in America, our Treasury Secretary. And he didn't get appointed because he was gay. He got appointed because he has merit. Okay, Pete Buttigieg got appointed because he was gay. It was identity politics.
6: Pete Buttigieg is pathetic.
1: But the point is, okay, when you're sitting here in America, a place with Western values, you grew up traditionally in a world that didn't look for a false equivalence between what Israel's doing and what's happening to Israel. Okay, Israel is not trying to commit genocide. If they were, they would start with the 2 million Muslims living peacefully in their country right now. They're leaving those Muslims alone. Why? Because they're not terrorists. And I say this all the time. You know, Netanyahu said this at the UN last week. He said, you know, hey, we're not trying to commit a genocide. We're trying to prevent a genocide. These people want to kill us. You know, how many planes need to fall out of the sky before you wrap your head around that reality? Because you understand everybody listening to this boards planes. And everybody listening to this is going to be on a plane sometime soon with Jewish people. And everybody listening to this could be on a plane with someone else who doesn't respect their right to exist. So when it comes to basic human decency, there are always going to be collateral casualties. Nobody on that plane shaped foreign policy in Israel. Okay, nobody on that plane is the reason they continue to attack the terrorists, to attack them in Gaza. But all of them on that plane could have died. That's the point I'm trying to make. When you absolve people who don't respect human life and are willing to blow it up to make a political point, okay, forget that you're showing this criminal indifference to them. Okay, what you're really doing is showing a criminal indifference to you and your family because you're just as likely to be victims the next time as they are.
2: And I'm out here in the real world and I know what's right or wrong or bullshit.
0: Don't go anywhere. Fox Across America with Jimmy Failla. We'll be right back.
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0: it is, Fox Across America with Jimmy Failla. The good news comes courtesy of the latest economic data here in this country, where U.S. GDP coming in a lot higher than expected, way higher than expected, and the core price index did not go up as quickly as they had predicted. Here is CNBC revealing the good news, clip 27.
1: U.S. GDP coming in quite a bit, this is third reading for the second quarter, coming in quite a bit better, 2.2% versus a 1.5% expectation. That is the final reading or the third reading. Looking at the PCE numbers here, just folks, we're working on new technology, so it doesn't take me quite as long to get it. But here we go. August core PCE price index, 0.2. I think that's a tick better than expectations, yes. July looks like it was revised down to 0.1%. So all of that's going to be good.
0: Inflation is down. GDP is up.
2: Well, we're moving on up. We're moving on up to the side.
0: A lot of good things happening. Some great news yesterday as it pertains to AI and the big summit they had at the White House. Every tech CEO in America was there. You know, it's funny because you look at a picture of all of these software nerds standing behind the president. At first, I thought they were casting a sequel to the 40-year-old virgin. And then I thought, oh, no, these are actual tech guys. They can do things. And America.gov, the president has managed to combine 29,000 government websites into one. And I bring it up because Andrew Ross Sorkin, I'm going to play you some of this, also on CNBC. Andrew Ross Sorkin hates Trump. He gives him credit on some of his policies, but he is an open critic of the president on a daily basis. Doesn't like a lot of his decorum. You know, some of the fights he picks with the press.
3: This guy will say anything.
0: Okay, but the point is, he was so effusive in praising this accomplishment on this government website that at the end of this clip, it's almost a minute and 20 seconds long, you will actually hear his co-host be like, well, I'll be, oh my God, like I've never heard this out of you. And the reason I want to play this clip is because if what Trump is doing is this consequentially good, this is probably the only place you're going to hear it because nobody reports any of the good news in the media.
4: Journalism in this country is dead and buried.
0: When was the last time you turned on MSNBC and saw them crowing about no tax on tips? You know how they like to tell you the Democrats are all about helping the little guy with the working class. Trump gave the working class the biggest tax cut in the history of this country. Did they mention it anywhere in a good way on it? No, they were like, you know, his rich friends got a tax cut, too. Eat the rich. Okay, the Trump RX accounts lowered prescription drugs for the first time in 60 years. Okay, how about the fact that the Trump savings accounts are giving every newborn child in the next 3 years a path to being a millionaire by the age of 40 if all they ever do is put $10 a week into an account? Millionaire. Okay, really think about that. As a champion and a little guy, you'd think the media would be all over that story. Have they covered it?
5: Not even close.
0: They only cover its bad. Like, what's up with the reflecting pool? I can't believe it's putting an arch in Washington, D.C. None of that stuff matters. But they cover it as if it's the only thing he's doing. Well, the American people are struggling. They don't need to be focused on a reflecting pool. Well, lucky for you, the people running the country are doing 7,000 things at once because we no longer have a president who made the sign language interpreter shrug. So they had to leave the guy inside the house.
6: I'll lead an effective strategy to mobilize true and international effort to pressure.
0: No sign language interpreter can tell you what that meant. Here is Andrew Ross Sorkin on CNBC, blown away by the Trump website, clip 4.
7: What they did with America.gov yesterday was unbelievable. This is the Jebbia project.
8: Right.
7: And it was, I mean, what they did with that website, if that website is able to do all the things that they say it's going to be able
8: that Oz was talking about,
9: which is basically
7: was talking
9: the
7: about
9: front face for 27,000
7: for 29,000 websites, the ability to get a passport, the ability to get your Medicare. I mean, the it was like being at a product, it was like being at an Apple product announcement. Hmm. And when they went through what they did, and the president was there in the morning and walked through what they were doing, and Marco Rubio was there, Scott Bessent was there, the whole cabinet was there. It was one of those moments where you actually thought the government was working for you,
8: right?
7: Really. Jebbia deserves an extraordinary amount of praise for it.
8: That's how long
7: again,
8: pretty, yeah.
7: The whatever your politics doesn't matter. When people talk about what government is supposed to do, this product, if it actually, again, there's a lot of things that have to come in 2027.
5: Yeah.
7: Some of it they were launching yesterday. Some of it they were showing what's going to come. If it does all the things it's supposed to do,
5: do you
7: that's
5: feel it?
7: Great.
5: I have the warmest, fuzziest feeling right now. Listening
7: and by the way, the president deserves credit for that. And
5: he oh, my God.
7: Deserves credit for putting Jebby in that role. And Jebby and his team put it all together.
5: So, now I'm getting hot flashes.
0: I mean, did you hear that? Oh, my God. Now I'm getting hot flashes. That's Joe Kernan, who cannot fathom that there is a world where Andrew Ross Sorkin has been forced to praise Donald Trump. But he did Sorkin to his credit with the Trump tax cuts. He did it again with the Trump RX. He did it with the Trump savings accounts. I've played you those clips. I give them credit when they're calling a fair fight. The reality is Trump is consequentially a phenomenal president when it comes to things on the economy. Obviously, the war is, you know, doing something to the gas prices that are making them artificially high. That'll work itself out in time. I just wanted you to know there's good news out there, because if you listen to the rest of the media, you're going to take a long walk off a short pier. Don't do it. You're going to be all right.
8: KB here. 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
10: Fox News, I'm Ted Linder. The last U.S. troops left Iraq on Wednesday. Fox's Jennifer Griffin.
11: The U.S. withdrew its troops from Iraq in 2011, only to have to return 3 years later to fight ISIS. President Trump praised the withdrawal, but former U.S. military commanders who fought in Iraq worry it is a reward to Iran, whose Shia militias have attacked U.S. forces 600 times.
10: The conflict in Iraq began back in March of 2003, 18 months after the 9/11 attacks of 2001. And a co-pilot stabbing the captain on a flight from the UAE to Israel before passengers stormed the cockpit and stabilized a jet that had plunged 16,000 feet in a minute.
12: Israeli Prime Minister Benjamin Netanyahu saying not only was the attacker trying to deliberately sabotage the plane's systems, but he thinks he was attempting to crash the plane.
10: Fox's Jeff Paul. The jet made an emergency landing in Saudi Arabia where the Saudis arrested the co-pilot. 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
14: From 21 Alive, I'm meteorologist Michael Morinelli. Cloudy skies and highs in the 70 remain through the rest of the day today, with a few isolated showers possible. We'll dry out heading into tomorrow morning, but staying cloudy as temperatures warm up near 80 degrees into the afternoon. Rain showers return late tomorrow night. I'm meteorologist Michael Morinelli on WoWo 92.3 FM and 1190 AM.
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0: it is, Fox Across America with Jimmy Fallon. Kennedy's coming by, and we're also going to talk with comedian Aaron Berg. Phenomenal comic, as good as anybody live in the country, but he is at odds with local leadership here in New York City. As a Jewish man who moved here from Canada and became a legal American citizen, he kind of finds himself at odds with the fact that he's now stuck under another big government mayor with perhaps even more raging anti-Semitism than he was experiencing up in Toronto. Obviously, the big divide here on the show and around the country is over the conflict in Gaza. And one of the things I am very upfront about when we get on the air every day is we welcome people to call in and disagree. I don't want to be in charge. I just want to have the conversation. As I always say, I'm not an activist. I am an inactivist, which is a fancy way of me telling you that Stephen out in Du Bois, Pennsylvania, has a take on what's going on in Gaza. Yo, Stephen.
1: Hello. How are you today, Jimmy?
0: I'm good, man. You know, you can't say the word Du Bois to me and not make me think about Scotty's Donuts. Is everything going good at Scotty's?
1: Everything's going good at Scotty Donuts.
0: I am very pro Scotty. It does not. Something tells me I'm going to like Scotty's Donuts more than your take on this issue, but I'm excited to talk to you about it. What do you think?
1: Yeah, you probably will like Scotty's Donuts a lot more than my take, but I do want to start with at least saying I am a Republican and voted for Trump multiple times.
0: Okay, good. Okay. But if you were going to Scotty's, you would order the jihad jelly.
1: Yeah, of course. Right.
0: All right, take it away.
1: Well, my question is, you say it's not in Gaza, it's not a genocide. So I'm curious of what would make it a genocide, or what is it that has happened, why it's not a genocide?
0: I will give it to you. That's a good question. First and foremost, I mean, numbers-wise, what would make it a genocide is if the population was going down, and it was going down at a rate that was comparable to previous genocides. Like, if I were to give you an example, if you looked at, like, what are considered to be the three biggest genocides we've witnessed in the modern era, okay? Cambodia from, I believe, 1960 to 1990, okay? They lost close to 3 million people. You know, if you looked at the Jewish population, you know, during the Holocaust, they lost in total maybe 6 million people. Rwanda lost maybe 5 million people. You know, what they saw in Gaza is you have not lost that type of people, meaning as a percentage of the population. Okay, these are populations.
1: So it's not so much how they're going about it. It's just that they haven't killed enough people.
0: Not that. No, not that. A genocide is the systematic targeting of people because of their ethnicity or their religious beliefs. And what you got to wrap your head around, I mean, at least from my perspective, is that if Israel just wanted to kill the Muslims, okay, they could start in their own country. They have 2 million Muslims in their country. The reason they live freely in that society is Israel shares the same Western values we do, and that they don't care who you worship or what you're attracted to, as long as you're not trying to blow them up. So a lot of times I say they don't have a Muslim problem. They have a terrorist problem.

0: at the same time, they do not like Christians, and they make it seem like they do and everything, but in all reality,
1: they ain't rounding them up and killing them is the point. Genocide is we want to round them up and kill them, meaning like the people running Hamas, okay, that are running, you know, what we would call Gaza, you know, systematically want to eliminate all Jews from the earth. That's what globalized the Intifada means. That's what from the river to the sea means. Palestine will be free. They want them gone. And it's not, it's not a two-state situation. Like if, you know, the clip I always play of Bill Clinton, he said, hey, we offered them two states. We offered them any 5% of land they wanted to take from Israel in its pre-existing form. They said, no, they just want to kill Jews. So it's weird because what we're doing in the West, this is just what I think, okay, is I think a lot of us in the West are projecting our values onto Hamas, meaning we assume Hamas sees this issue the way we do, ergo, they feel like they're being taken out in a genocide. But it's the opposite. They hope, okay, and are determined, despite recent military setbacks, to actually commit genocide against the Jews someday. Okay, unfortunately, right now they can't for them, but it doesn't mean they're not going to continue to kill Jewish people and attack those in the periphery like we just saw on this plane. But statistically, I'm just telling you, when genocides happen by number, you're losing 60, 70% of a specific ethnic group because of that ethnicity or that religious faith. Okay, that's not happening here. And the population of Gaza has quadrupled since the year 2000, and it hasn't declined in number during where some people in the West, I believe, are describing recklessly as a genocide.
0: So I see what you're saying with the genocide and whatnot, but at the same sense, the way they killed, 70,000-80,000 women and children, in like my view, it almost looks like
1: those numbers come from Hamas. They come from Hamas. And every child, do you understand that in Gaza, the Gaza Health Ministry considers a child every military-aged man fighting in this conflict? So if you're an 18-year-old with an RPG on your shoulder and you get killed, we list that here in the West as a child. It's not a child.
0: No, I'm straight just talking, not with a weapon or anything.
1: Yeah, but they don't have that
0: photos,
1: number.
0: We've seen pictures. It would be like, pictures, say, if I was a developer, a home developer here in Dubois. Mm-hmm. And on the small side of town, or on the old side of town, all the old houses are, it's the poorer section of people or whatnot. And I decide I want to come in and just mow all those houses down because I want to put up nice new buildings.
1: Mm-hmm. This sounds like the Obama Library, by the way, but keep going. That's how they built the Obama Library.
0: At what point am I wrong for putting 20,000 people out of their homes because I want to put up a nice new building?
1: But that's not what's happening. Like, so
0: it's not the Greater Israel Project.
1: No. I mean, you understand, we started here because at a time of peace on a Jewish holiday, Hamas paraglided into their country and killed 2,200 people. And Hamas
0: and Bibi didn't have any warning of that.
1: I don't have the answer to that. You can theoretically tell me he did and that he let that happen so he could strike back harder. But now you become the guy who says George Bush knocked down the Twin Towers. It's the same type of thinking. I don't want to go down. I mean, I'm not saying it wouldn't be possible. These are human beings.
0: That's just the thing, too, on the right, on the Republican side.
1: But
0: of the right,
1: it still wouldn't make it a genocide. If he was just looking for an excuse again because he was hell bent on killing Muslims, why is he letting 2 million of them walk around in his country if he really looks at them like this existential threat that has to be wiped out?
0: I feel the only reason he's pushing them out and he's literally letting them starve themselves.
1: The Muslims?
0: Out.
1: No, he's not. And if anybody, just listen, if anybody in Gaza isn't getting fed, Israel's dropping 2.5 tons of food there a month. Gaza, unfortunately, is run by a terror group that then chooses whether to dispense that food or hold on to it, just the way they do with foreign aid and medicine and everything else. A good clip to watch is Bill Maher. I don't talk about him a lot on the show because I'm too busy kicking his ass in the ratings on the weekend. But Bill Maher is actually a very intelligent guy. And when he talks about this, he explains that in traditional, what you would describe as a genocide, Cambodia, Rwanda, okay, what happened to the Jews during the Holocaust, okay, the enemy combatants didn't airlift medicine and food, okay, and allow them to leave the target area to get medical treatment if they needed it. Israel is doing that, meaning they're not there with the goal to just kill random innocents. They're trying to make sure that 2,000 people don't get killed at a dance party the next time Hamas feels like going paragliding on a Saturday night. That's what's actually happening. That is what's happening.
0: Had special forces that went over there with Israel IDF.
1: Mm-hmm.
0: And what he said when he came back.
1: Uh-oh.
0: Are you aware of that?
1: What did one guy say? Tell me.
0: So he's got interviews and everything. I just don't know his name to tell you.
1: Uh-huh.
0: But he was.

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4: Guarantees an internal conflict in perpetuity. So if you want to read up on numbers and stuff like that, you could go just do a little Googling on genocide stats and honestly watch the Bill Maher thing. It's pretty good. And it's, you know, I don't want you to think this is my heavy handed take, because it isn't.
5: I understand your point of view, but I mean, I get what you're going to say, but honestly, my point of view is I do feel BB knew about this. Mm-hmm. And I do feel the October 7th, and I do feel, you know, he inflated his own numbers with the Hannibal directory. Mm-hmm. And I feel that it was all so he could go in and clear out every building and do what he wants to do.
4: So you think it's like a land grab? Like, you think it's like a real estate deal?
5: Yes, I truly feel it's a land grab.
4: So hold on a second. So what about the people who got killed and stuff? What about the ongoing terror attacks of the last 100 years? Like, it's you think he's cool with that as long as he can open a Simon Mall somewhere?
5: I think if it benefits him in any way, shape, or form, or anything that he's going after, yes, I feel he will kill his own people for that.
4: Dude, he's acting.
5: I believe he did it on October 7th to inflate the numbers.
4: You got to understand, okay, there are a lot of people living in Israel that make what Netanyahu's doing possible, meaning they elect him. Okay, they
5: right.
4: support.
5: They
4: I don't doubt, and I don't
5: does.
4: Doubt people. No. The people in Israel, okay, aren't mad right now because they are aspiring real estate developers. They're mad because children were ripped out of their mothers' wombs, and it was videotaped and texted to relatives because Hamas was not only doing these atrocities, but they were videotaping them and then texting them to all your contacts. So you're dead, cooked in an oven, and your friends now have a TikTok video of your dead body looking like a Thanksgiving turkey. There's a lot more nuance to this, and I think what people do is they gravitate towards the side that makes them feel better. I happen to hate myself because I worked in showbiz for 25 years, so I can very rationally process heavy subjects like this almost with too much ease. It's almost uncomfortable for people. But in truth, I think, you know, you being a good empathetic person, okay, want to make sure there isn't a genocide, or at least you're on, you know, in a position of calling it out if there is, and there's nothing wrong with you feeling that way. But there isn't a statistic to support what you're saying. And there isn't, you know, there's nuance to what you're saying. I'm not dismissing you by any stretch of the imagination. But if you go read, like, you know, what actual genocides are, it's like they're going after a person because of their faith or their, you know, their religion or their, you know, their ethnicity. And it happens, meaning they wipe out 5 million people, 10 million people. You know, this isn't happening there. And again, in every one of those other genocides, whether it's the Holocaust, whether it's Cambodia, whether it's Rwanda, okay, the people committing that genocide weren't dropping leaflets the night before being like, hey, don't hang out.

0: in the park today, we're going to bomb the terrorists. Hey, here's a bunch of food. We don't want you to go hungry. Hey, here's some medical care. Okay, they wouldn't be providing for their health and well-being if their goal was to wipe them out. That's all. But I think it's a great call. I think you made points, and I'm glad you made them. I'll still have a Scotty's donut with you, Stephen.
1: Right on.
0: Let's
1: right
0: go.
1: On.
0: All right, I'll see you when I'm in Du Bois. I'm going to be out there. I'm going to be on my way out there soon to see Jenny's family in Ohio. So I owe you a hang. Coffee and donuts on you.
1: Right on. Sounds
0: thanks,
1: good, Jimmy.
0: You have a great day. Stephen, Du Bois, Pennsylvania. A lot of fun. And again, if you have a take on any of this stuff and you don't agree with me, just call in. Who cares? What are we doing here? Like, we have guys, this is crazy. We have our hands on a three-hour national talk show. Us. Okay, I'm the host. The guy, I'm 49. I was at the Yankee game last night, drunk with my kid. I went home and played video games and sent him back to college this morning. That's who's in charge of this mess. Okay, and the rest of you are all majority shareholders in this ridiculous company we call Fox Across America. You can exercise your rights as an owner. Back after this.
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0: There it is, Fox Across America with Jimmy Failla. So much to get to. Kennedy's coming up. Aaron Berg is going to be here as well. We're going to get you a full security briefing in the very next hour on the AI summit yesterday in Washington, thenewamerica.gov. And of course, I think my favorite political story in the world right now, Iran, is trying to get people to vote Democrat in the midterms. Okay, and basically what they're doing is they're funding an influence campaign, you know, a lot of anti-American TikTok videos and stuff like that, you know, things that take shots at Trump and his administration, because Iran is of the mind that if they can weaken Trump politically, they'll get a better deal out of him.
1: Wrong.
0: Okay, the fact that this is a story and that they have receipts, and I will share them with you in the next hour, is a sign that Iran is actually feeling what we're doing to them. Meaning, I always laugh when Trump sanctions a dictator, because the dictator doesn't starve, his people do. You know, when Trump says, well, we destroyed their economy, again, that doesn't bother them. You know, when was the last time Vladimir Putin got sanctioned by America and decided he was going to do without? You know what I mean? Dictators don't get starved, their people do. If you don't believe me, Google Kim Jong-un. You never look at that guy and go, he should put out a swimsuit calendar. He's a land whale. Okay, but the point is, because there's enough unrest in Iran, okay, and they do, in fact, want to curtail any type of uprising that might be coming, they are starting to show their hand in a way that they haven't at any point in the last 7 months. And what's even funnier about it is every Democrat that knows Iran is the biggest state sponsor of terrorism in the world and that they oppress women and gays, every Democrat is still happy to take the support. They're like, we're a Big Ten party. What do you want? We got the socialists who want to empty the prisons, defund the police. We got the Iranians who chant death to America. And they want to wipe out Israel. Ah, but Chuck Schumer says it's a Big Ten, so it's fine. I've never seen Jewish people turn on themselves in the modern era the way elected Democrats like Chuck Schumer do. It's really gross. Trump says he's a Palestinian. He goes, ah, he's a Palestinian. I don't know how he converted. He became a Palestinian. And I know that's just Trump speaking in jest, but sometimes it's hard not to take him seriously.
2: Chuck Schumer is a clown.
0: He sure is. We will prove it in the next hour. Don't go anywhere.
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0: Investigating the scare in the air in the Middle East. I'm Ted Lindner, Fox News. Israeli officials continue to investigate that attempted hijacking of a plane that was en route from Dubai to Israel. Fox's Jeff Paul with the latest.
9: Authorities right now trying to figure out why
1: this pilot attacked the captain of this plane. But obviously, a very emotional day, especially for all those passengers on board that plane to finally be back in Israel. Crowds showing up to Ben Gurion Airport to welcome everyone back to Tel Aviv. Some of those passengers saying there was a moment there after the attack started when the plane was nosediving thousands of feet a second that they thought they were going to die.
6: It's very terrifying. You feel in a moment that you lose it. You lose it. You are not among the living people.
1: While Defense Minister Israel Katz is calling it a terrorist attack, Prime Minister Benjamin Netanyahu hasn't just yet.
9: President Trump hailing the U.S. military's exit from Iraq after ending its ISIS fighting mission. Fox's Jared Halpern.
10: The last American troops have withdrawn from Iraq, officially ending Operation Inherent Resolve.
11: This orderly departure of coalition forces and equipment from Erbil Air Base marks the end of a very expensive excursion into hell.
10: President Trump declared ISIS defeated in remarks at the White House and says the U.S. withdrawal is a victory for Iraq's new government. U.S. troops invaded Iraq in 2003, ousting then-leader Saddam Hussein. Forces withdrew in 2011 but returned 3 years later to help Iraqi forces defeat ISIS militants. At the White House, Jared Halpern, Fox News.
9: British Prime Minister Andy Burnham points the finger at Iran over the incident that sparked a terror alert at a U.S. run airbase.
12: But of course, it remains an ongoing, complex, and serious police investigation. And of course, we are working closely with our colleagues in the United States.
9: The five men arrested have been released on bail. 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
9: Tennessee authorities still trying to sort out what happened during a scheduled execution tonight. 50-year-old Christina Pike slated to be put to death by lethal injection after the Supreme Court denied to hear an appeal. Media witnesses say authorities appeared to give Pike two doses of pentobarbital, and she was still awake and snoring more than 40 minutes after the last dose. Pike's legal team is again seeking a stay of execution. Pike would have been the first woman executed in Tennessee in at least two centuries. Democrats in the Senate blocking a bill that would restrict members of Congress from buying new stocks.
16: This vote was also a way for Republicans to get Democrats on the record when it comes to voter ID. And this vote failed. Every single Democrat voted against it, and they blocked it. The Senate took a procedural vote on the Stop Insider Trading Act. That is a bipartisan bill that had already passed the House, and it would ban members of Congress, their spouses, and their children from purchasing new individual stocks. However, Republicans also added on to that bill a requirement to show photo ID in order to vote in federal elections. That then caused the bill to fail along party lines in the Senate this afternoon. It needed 60 votes to advance, and zero Democrats joined Republicans to move it forward.
9: Fox's Bill Malusian. President Trump welcoming Hispanic Americans to the White House Wednesday to mark Hispanic Heritage Month.
11: Hispanic Americans have built incredible businesses, founded great churches, pioneered new industries, strengthened our communities, served our nation in uniform, and helped expand the American dream for all of our citizens.
9: The president also touting economic success as critics argue the economy and affordability have only tanked under his administration. Stocks seeing a mixed finish Wednesday, the S&P 500 and Dow slipping despite cooler than expected inflation data. The NASDAQ managed a modest gain on Wednesday. I'm Ted Lindner. This is Fox News.
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18: From 21 Alive, I'm meteorologist Michael Morinelli. Cloudy skies and highs in the 70 remain through the rest of the day today, with a few isolated showers possible. will dry out heading into tomorrow morning, but staying cloudy as temperatures warm up near 80 degrees into the afternoon. Rain showers return late tomorrow night. I'm meteorologist Michael Morinelli on WoWo 92.3 FM and 1190 AM.
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1: Fox News, I'm Chris DeMeo. Officials now suspect that Iran was involved in the discovery of suspected explosives near a UK airbase used by the U.S. Air Force. British Prime Minister Andy Burgum suggesting,
2: with a military that has been totally wiped out, Iran may have ways to hit the West.
1: Fox's Peter Ducey, Iran denies the allegations. Sensitive data on millions of U.S. military and civilian personnel has been exposed by a hack.
3: Hackers got information like social security numbers and details about employment for nearly 3 million personnel. The Defense Manpower Data Center says unauthorized users accessed files between October 2025 and July of this year.
1: Fox's Jill Nato. The Senate confirms Keith Sunderland as Secretary of Labor by a party-line vote of 47 to 41. It's likely the Senate's last vote until after the midterms. 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
5: From 21 Alive, I'm meteorologist Michael Morinelli. Cloudy skies and highs in the 70 remain through the rest of the day today, with a few isolated showers possible. Will dry out heading into tomorrow morning, but staying cloudy as temperatures warm up near 80 degrees into the afternoon. Rain showers return late tomorrow night. I'm meteorologist Michael Morinelli on WoWo 92.3 FM and 1190 AM.
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4: No, it's not a knowing. I met beings of light. I wrote a book called Saved by the Light. I mean, it was a very structured event. Each one of these are very structured. We leave this world in a certain way, okay? And most, it's some variations, but we leave this world in a certain way. We look at ourselves and we observe and look at ourselves. And then we reconnect to wherever it is we originally came from, you know, and this is a job. This is a job. You chose to come here to do it. You're here to do it. Okay. But that's all it is. It's not the end all be all of who you are as a spiritual being. It's not. They try to make you think that, but Saved by the Light, At Peace in the Light, and The Secrets of the Light. All those are my books. Saved was the original one, but if you're a caregiver, then I always recommend Secrets of the Light, because I write down the things that a person can look at and go back through and see the story of how I developed, what went on with me and how I look at it, and then things that they can use to help take care of whoever they're taking care of.
5: Daniel, when did you get involved with the Twilight Brigade for the veterans?
4: Well, I am a veteran myself, and you know, we have that big event coming on 11/11.
5: Yep.
4: But I watch how the medical establishment, when I went to the VA, George, they didn't have palliative care or hospice. They killed them in the intensive care unit. Okay, so they didn't have it. So I created the Twilight Brigade to create volunteers to go in VAs to visit veterans, because having somebody to talk to and having a way to get off their chest a lot of things they did for the government and a lot of problems that they're having. And then in my time, there were, you know, there was 40,000 dying a week because of World War II. But my issue was suicides, and I would watch the whole mindset. So I trained these volunteers, and I had 10,000 people who were in VAs all over the country. And then then when I saw the opportunity with palliative and hospice, I co-wrote the standard end-of-life care model that is used today by the Veterans Administration. I'm one of the co-authors of it, and they took the Twilight Brigade, George, and incorporated it in the end-of-life care. So when I look back at my life right now, I made life better for a passing veteran. Another thing I'd like to say too, George, is

0: 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Nobody's excited about sales jobs right now because most people think that means cold calls, scripts, and pressure. 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Because the future of media isn't declining. 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
5: Praise for a hero. I'm Chris DeMeo, Fox News. Israel's prime minister has been heaping praise on one of the passengers on board the Fly Dubai flight that nearly crashed into the ground.
6: A pilot on board an Israel-bound plane has been arrested after he stabbed another pilot and then sent the plane into a nosedive. Passengers managed to get into the cockpit and wrestled the attacker. One of those passengers, Yanav Hayoun, said he grabbed the controls and managed to pull the plane up. Israeli Prime Minister Netanyahu met Hayoun soon after the flight was over and told Fox's Hannity,
7: "Without his courage, we'd have faced a disaster of unbelievable proportions."
6: Hayoun told the Free Press he learned something about flight controls from the Canadian disaster documentary series Mayday. Jill Nato, Fox News.
5: War Secretary Pete Hegseth announcing further reductions in military leadership during his State of the Force address yesterday.
8: During the speech at the Marine Corps base in Quantico, Virginia, Secretary Hegseth acknowledged the cuts made thus far.
9: The number crunchers say we've fired 10% of the generals and admirals across the force, and that number sounds about right.
8: And the cuts yet to be made.
9: We've also reduced the overall number of general officer slots by an additional 10%. So, yes, 20% reduction across the board.
8: Hegseth called the move long overdue and that moving forward,
9: every colonel who wants to be a general will have to pass and excel in a merit-based, performance-driven assessment.
8: The secretary said the Pentagon wants to only promote the top officers. Kevin Uretsky, Fox News.
5: The Senate confirming Keith Sunderland as Secretary of Labor by a party vote of 47-41. 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
5: The first debate involving California gubernatorial candidates Steve Hilton and Javier Becerra occurring on Wednesday night.
15: You would have thought Democrat Javier Becerra was running against Donald Trump for governor, considering how many times he brought him up during the debate against Steve Hilton.
17: Steve, you're running for governor of California, and you'll enforce Trump's laws. Is that all your endorser, Donald Trump, can do?
15: And Steve Hilton strongly fired back, calling out Becerra's apparent strategy as voters grapple with tough issues, including California's affordability crisis.
18: All you ever say is Trump, Trump, Trump.
17: No, let me.
18: And that's nothing but an insult.
15: And this was their first and only scheduled debate against each other.
5: Fox's Christina Coleman. World leaders gathering in Wisconsin today for the G20 summit, focusing on global trade.
19: The U.S. Trade Representative, Jameson Greer, he took the other G20 ministers on a field trip, a tour to Rockwell Automation. The Rockwell Automation CEO says that his company will have more employees in 12 months than the 26,000 they have right now.
21: We are considered a bellwether for the manufacturing economy. We're seeing particular areas of strength in data center, of course, in warehouse automation and semiconductor, also in life sciences, so pharmaceutical.
19: Now the tour is designed to show the importance of manufacturing coming back to the United States.
5: Fox Business Network's Edward Lawrence in Milwaukee. Tennessee officials unable to carry out the execution of convicted murderer Christina Pike after she was still awake after she didn't respond to two doses of one of the drugs. Pike would become the first woman executed in Tennessee in 200 years. Pike and her boyfriend were convicted of stabbing and beating 19-year-old Colleen Slemmer, their classmate, at a job training facility in Knoxville. And stocks finishing lower on Wednesday. I'm Chris DeMeo. This is Fox News.
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23: From 21 Alive, I'm meteorologist Michael Morinelli. Cloudy skies and highs in the 70s remain through the rest of the day today, with a few isolated showers possible. Will dry out heading into tomorrow morning, but staying cloudy as temperatures warm up near 80 degrees into the afternoon. Rain showers return late tomorrow night. I'm meteorologist Michael Morinelli on WoWo 92.3 FM and 1190 AM.
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2: News. I'm Ted Linder. A co-pilot stabs the captain on a flight from the UAE to Israel before passengers stormed the cockpit and stabilized the jet that had plunged 16,000 feet in a minute.
3: Israeli Prime Minister Benjamin Netanyahu saying not only was the attacker trying to deliberately sabotage the plane's systems, but he thinks he was attempting to crash the plane.
2: Fox's Jeff Paul. The jet made an emergency landing in Saudi Arabia where the Saudis arrested the co-pilot. Tennessee authorities still trying to sort out what happened during a scheduled execution Wednesday night. 50-year-old Christina Pike was said to be put to death by lethal injection after the Supreme Court denied to hear an appeal. Media witnesses say authorities appeared to give Pike two doses of pentobarbital, but she was still awake and snoring more than 40 minutes after the last dose. Pike's legal team is now asking for a stay of execution. Pike would have been the first woman executed in Tennessee in at least two centuries. 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
5: From 21 Alive, I'm meteorologist Michael Morinelli. Cloudy skies and highs in the 70s remain through the rest of the day today, with a few isolated showers possible. We'll dry out heading into tomorrow morning, but staying cloudy as temperatures warm up near 80 degrees into the afternoon. Rain showers return late tomorrow night. I'm meteorologist Michael Morinelli on WoWo 92.3 FM and 1190 AM.
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6: Any of that should have been ingrained in you while you were growing up. As a matter of fact, I hear a lot of criticism, and you criticize yourself a lot because of that. The pattern that we hear and the way we are taught when we're growing up and treated is the pattern we wind up replicating for ourselves with ourselves. And so You've got to change that inner voice. When you change that inner voice, D, your outer world will change too. There is I'm not sure you're necessarily seeing a correct doctor. There is some medical stuff that I don't know if it's a draining that you're feeling, an energy, something that's going on physically with you, but you need to seek out the proper advice and help. It's nothing that's serious, but it definitely you need some better advice than what you're getting physically. Do you understand what I'm talking about?
7: Something medically?
6: Yes, something medically.
7: Okay.
6: Pay attention to what your body is feeling and ask the right questions and seek out the right answers, okay? And okay. So you'll be fine, but I'm definitely feeling an imbalance in there that is bringing down your energy level physically as well, okay? So again, Emotionally, stop the criticism, the self-criticism, start praising yourself because you've not heard that a lot and you need that voice, okay? Change the voice around, you'll change the outcome of your life and you'll do great, okay?
7: Okay, all right,
6: okay,
7: then. Thank you.
6: Do some home cooking.
8: What do you think of supplements, Vince?
6: Supplements, it's great. It's the word supplement. You're supplementing. You're not replacing. The unfortunate thing is that people start thinking that the supplements are supposed to replace the natural food and the natural nutrition. And so they get caught up in that. And so you don't want to get caught up in that. You want the supplement to help boost up what you're already feeding yourself. And our bodies are capable of doing that. It's a magnificent machine. And it can heal itself. But the problem is that you have to work both emotionally and physically as well. We have body, mind, and spirit. So you have to also work on the spirit and also to heal that body. And so, yes, supplements are okay. Absolutely. And you want to get pure forms of them. There's too many forms out there that are cheap and material and not even giving you what the dosage says on the bottle. So you want to get pure stuff.
8: First time caller Frank in Riverside, California. Welcome,
6: hey, Frank.
8: Frank.
6: Yeah, Frank.
9: Good evening, gentlemen. How you doing?
8: Okay,
6: doing
8: buddy.
9: I like to get a reading. I got some legal stuff coming up. I'm just wondering if you have any information.
6: What is your question about it? Give me a definite question. It makes it easier.

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3: Investigating a scare in the air. I'm Ted Lindner, Fox News. Israeli officials continue to investigate an attempted hijacking of a plane that was en route from Dubai to Israel. Fox's Jeff Paul with the latest.
4: Authorities right now trying to figure out why this pilot attacked the captain of this plane. But obviously, a very emotional day, especially for all those passengers on board that plane to finally be back in Israel. Crowds showing up to Ben Gurion Airport to welcome everyone back to Tel Aviv. Some of those passengers saying there was a moment there after the attack started when the plane was nosediving thousands of feet a second that they thought they were going to die.
5: It's very terrifying. You feel in a moment that you lose it. You lose it. You are not among the living people.
4: While Defense Minister Israel Katz is calling it a terrorist attack, Prime Minister Benjamin Netanyahu hasn't just yet.
3: Meantime, the Tennessee Department of Corrections confirming that Krista Pike survived the state's attempt to execute her by lethal injection on Wednesday night. Pike was sentenced to death for the 1995 fatal stabbing of her college classmate, Colleen Slemmer. Catherine Sweeney with Nashville's NPR station WPLN was a media witness for the execution.
6: They went through two rounds and she was still breathing at the end. It was very ragged. She lifted her head up and was looking around at one point. She said that she said that there was a spot that was burning and hurting and asked if that was normal.
3: Pike's attorneys say she was alive and snoring very loudly after the botched execution. She was taken by an ambulance from the prison. The Tennessee Governor Bill Lee has ordered an outside investigation and halted all executions following the incident. Stocks saw a mixed finish Wednesday. The S&P 500 and Dow slipped despite cooler than expected inflation data. The NASDAQ managed a modest gain. 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
3: President Trump hails the U.S. military's exit from Iraq. Fox's Jared Halpern with more.
12: The last American troops have withdrawn from Iraq, officially ending Operation Inherent Resolve.
13: This orderly departure of coalition forces and equipment from Erbil Air Base marks the end of a very expensive excursion into hell.
12: President Trump declared ISIS defeated in remarks at the White House and says the U.S. withdrawal is a victory for Iraq's new government. U.S. troops invaded Iraq in 2003, ousting then-leader Saddam Hussein. Forces withdrew in 2011 but returned 3 years later to help Iraqi forces defeat ISIS militants. At the White House, Jared Halpern, Fox News.
3: Disney's Magic Kingdom marking a milestone.
14: Walt Disney World marks 55 years today when the Magic Kingdom opened its gates October 1st, 1971. The resort debuted with one theme park and two hotels, the Contemporary and the Polynesian. 5 years after Walt Disney's death, today it's a sprawling Florida destination with four theme parks. To celebrate, Disney is rolling out a 55th anniversary collection. Hoodies, T-shirts, Mickey ears, and Mickey plush, and more on sale now at the parks with select items coming to the DisneyStore.com October 12th. Michelle Polino, Fox News.
3: And the New York Yankees are moving on to the division series after they knocked off the Boston Red Sox 9-2 to win the series 2-0. They're advancing along with the Chicago White Sox after the White Sox knocked off the Houston Astros on Wednesday 7-3. In the National League, the San Diego Padres moving on after they defeated the Chicago Cubs 4-1, winning their series 2-0. And the Phillies and Braves play a deciding game 3 later today after the Phillies knocked off the Braves in game 2 on Wednesday, 4-3 in 10 innings. I'm Ted Lindner. This is Fox News.
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15: From 21 Alive, I'm meteorologist Michael Morinelli. Cloudy skies and highs in the 70s remain through the rest of the day today, with a few isolated showers possible. Will dry out heading into tomorrow morning, but staying cloudy as temperatures warm up near 80 degrees into the afternoon. Rain showers return late tomorrow night. I'm meteorologist Michael Morinelli on WoWo 92.3 FM and 1190 AM.
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17: 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FDR is loved by the modern media. He was the biggest authoritarian in American presidential history.
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0: Indiana's top broadcasters have spoken, and WoWo AM is in the running. The Indiana Broadcasters Association has named WoWo a four-time Spectrum Award finalist for primary election chaos, WoWo's Great American Flag giveaway. 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
1: Fox News, I'm Chris DeMeo. Tennessee officials unable to carry out an execution of Krista Pike after she survived two doses of a lethal drug. Tori Gessner with ABC affiliate WKRN in Nashville was a witness.
2: When the curtains were open, she was kind of inconsistently going in and out of snores and silence. When the curtains closed the final time at 8:05, we could consistently hear her snoring, and then it kind of developed into a snore squeak and then a snore. And even at 8:53, when the microphone was cut off, we could still hear snoring.
1: Tennessee Governor Bill Lee ordering a halt in executions. Sensitive data on millions of U.S. military and civilian personnel is hacked.
3: Hackers got information like social security numbers and details about employment for nearly 3 million personnel. The Defense Manpower Data Center says unauthorized users accessed files between October 2025 and July of this year.
1: Fox's Jill Nato. 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
4: From 21 Alive, I'm meteorologist Michael Morinelli. Cloudy skies and highs in the 70 remain through the rest of the day today, with a few isolated showers possible. We'll dry out heading into tomorrow morning, but staying cloudy as temperatures warm up near 80 degrees into the afternoon. Rain showers return late tomorrow night. I'm meteorologist Michael Morinelli on WoWo 92.3 FM and 1190 AM.
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4: And I do believe it affects them. It affects their health more than anything, their happiness, their energy. So it's the space that they have to live in. So, that's why I just don't, if you can get everything you want from positive magic, why would you do negative magic?
5: And if you're mired in negativity, it's bound to hit you eventually, Patty, isn't it?
4: Completely. It really, really is. You know, whether you call it spellcrafting or witchcraft or just a negative person versus a positive person, you know.
5: Let's go back to Penny and see if she found her second question. Penny, did you find it?
6: Well, I just wondered if maybe you had, what's the simplest way to make something called a witchcraft? Like, I always have a candle lit every single night. It's just can't be in a room without one. But did you stare at the flame and just make your prayer? Does it, you know, and do most of your spell work, what's the percentage of it working?
4: Oh, I don't count it, but I'm really good. I got best spellcaster in the world like 3 or 4 years ago, like 10, 12 years ago. Really good, because I believe in what I'm doing and I put my 110% into it and my intent. So yeah, what you're doing, light your candle, witchcraft is beautiful, wish magic. But again, add a little bit, say it out loud if you can, so that the sound is part of the prayer and your breath is part of the prayer.
5: How important, Patty, is positivity?
4: Positivity to me is everything. You know, walking into your day at work, whatever your thing is, you have the option to make it good or make it bad. You can't control other people. You can't control everything around you, but you can completely control how you react to it. And if you take a positive attitude and react positively to it, you're going to get better outcome. It's just been proven over and over again.
5: First time caller Rick is with us in Arkansas. Hello, Rick.
7: Hey, how we doing tonight?
5: All good. Thank you.
7: Hey, I got two things to ask Patty about.
5: All right.
7: One is, first, I was married to a lady and she said she practiced paganism.
4: Mm-hmm.
7: And she had a room, one of our bedrooms in our house, she had all kinds of stuff in there. I mean, all kinds of stuff in there. And a lot of rainwater with crystals in it and stuff like this.
4: Yeah.
7: And yeah. My daughter would come to our house. She lived about 600 miles away. And she would come to our house, and our granddaughter, or my granddaughter, would fight her to come there. She did not want to come to our house. And

0: 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Federated Media is an equal opportunity employer.
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3: A hero. I'm Chris DeMeo, Fox News. Israel's prime minister has been heaping praise on one of the passengers on board the Fly Dubai flight that nearly crashed into the ground.
4: A pilot on board an Israel-bound plane has been arrested after he stabbed another pilot and then sent the plane into a nosedive. Passengers managed to get into the cockpit and wrestled the attacker. One of those passengers, Yanav Hayoun, said he grabbed the controls and managed to pull the plane up. Israeli Prime Minister Netanyahu met Hayoun soon after the flight was over and told Fox's Hannity,
5: "Without his courage, we'd have faced a disaster of unbelievable proportions."
4: Hayoun told the Free Press he learned something about flight controls from the Canadian disaster documentary series Mayday. Jill Nato, Fox News.
3: Tennessee officials unable to carry out a scheduled execution of Krista Gayle Pike for a 1995 murder after she survived two doses of a lethal drug. A death penalty expert saying it was unprecedented failure. Catherine Sweeney with Nashville's NPR station WPLN was a media witness.
6: They went through two rounds and she was still breathing at the end. It was very ragged. She lifted her head up and was looking around at one point. She said that there was a spot that was burning and hurting and asked if that was normal.
3: Tennessee Governor Bill Lee ordering a halt in executions until a third party can review exactly what happened. Pike would have been the first woman executed in Tennessee in more than 200 years. Tennessee has only one other execution scheduled this year. Well, the Senate confirming Keith Sonderling as Secretary of Labor by a party vote of 47-41. It's likely the Senate's final vote until after the midterm elections. 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
3: The first debate involving California gubernatorial candidate Steve Hilton and Javier Becerra occurring on Wednesday night.
11: You would have thought Democrat Javier Becerra was running against Donald Trump for governor, considering how many times he brought him up during the debate against Steve Hilton.
12: Steve, you're running for governor of California, and you'll enforce Trump's laws. Is that all your endorser Donald Trump can do?
11: And Steve Hilton strongly fired back, calling out Becerra's apparent strategy as voters grapple with tough issues, including California's affordability crisis.
13: All you ever say is Trump, Trump, Trump.
12: No, let me.
13: And that's nothing but an insult.
11: And this was their first and only scheduled debate against each other.
3: Fox's Christina Coleman. World leaders gathering in Wisconsin for the G20 summit focusing on global trade yesterday.
14: The U.S. Trade Representative Jameson Greer, he took the other G20 ministers on a field trip, a tour to Rockwell Automation. The Rockwell Automation CEO says that his company will have more employees in 12 months than the 26,000 they have right now.
15: We are considered a bellwether for the manufacturing economy. We're seeing particular areas of strength in data center, of course, in warehouse automation and semiconductor, also in life sciences, so pharmaceutical.
14: Now the tour is designed to show the importance of manufacturing coming back to the United States.
3: Fox Business Network's Edward Lawrence. Secretary of State Marco Rubio ordering Iran's foreign minister and his delegation to leave New York City earlier than they planned. The delegation had attended last week's UN General Assembly. Foreign Minister Abbas Araghchi stayed behind ostensibly to participate in indirect talks with the U.S. on opening the Strait of Hormuz. In the AL and NL wildcard playoffs, the Phillies, White Sox, Yankees, and Padres were winners. The Yankees, White Sox, and Padres advanced to the division playoffs. I'm Chris DeMeo. This is Fox News.
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17: From 21 Alive, I'm meteorologist Michael Morinelli. Cloudy skies and highs in the 70 remain through the rest of the day today, with a few isolated showers possible. We'll dry out heading into tomorrow morning, but staying cloudy as temperatures warm up near 80 degrees into the afternoon. Rain showers return late tomorrow night. I'm meteorologist Michael Morinelli on WoWo 92.3 FM and 1190 AM.
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3: Fox News, I'm Ted Lindner. Tennessee authorities still trying to sort out what happened during a scheduled execution on Wednesday night. 50-year-old Christina Pike was slated to be put to death by lethal injection. Media witnesses say authorities appeared to give Pike two doses of pentobarbital, but she was still awake more than 40 minutes after the last dose. Pike taken by ambulance to the hospital. The governor has suspended Tennessee's remaining scheduled executions for the year. And a co-pilot stabbing the captain on a flight from the UAE to Israel before passengers stormed the cockpit and stabilized the jet that had plunged 16,000 feet in a minute.
4: Israeli Prime Minister Benjamin Netanyahu saying not only was the attacker trying to deliberately sabotage the plane's systems, but he thinks he was attempting to crash the plane.
3: Fox's Jeff Paul. The jet made an emergency landing in Saudi Arabia where the Saudis arrested the co-pilot. 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
6: From 21 Alive, I'm meteorologist Michael Morinelli. Cloudy skies and highs in the 70 remain through the rest of the day today with a few isolated showers possible. Will dry out heading into tomorrow morning, but staying cloudy as temperatures warm up near 80 degrees into the afternoon. Rain showers return late tomorrow night. I'm meteorologist Michael Morinelli on WoWo 92.3 FM and 1190 AM.
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4: New Mexico, and I've visualized a few crafts in my lifetime here in New Mexico, and I'm driving my car on I-40 hitting east, and I saw projections of a UFO, a spacecraft, by maybe 300 feet away from my automobile where I was parked. What I couldn't figure out is why these sophisticated crafts come from other worlds, and they landed like 300 feet yards away from my car and have blinking lights.
5: They want you to know they're there, I guess, don't they, Melinda?
6: Are you saying that the craft had blinking lights?
4: Yeah, the crafts have blinking lights. You know, so sophisticated, why would they want blinking lights? Like our crafts.
6: On my tours, I'm quick to say anything with a blinking light is a plane or a helicopter, but we're not seeing things land. So you said it was a landed craft. Did I understand that right?
4: It wasn't a helicopter. It was a spacecraft. I could visualize the craft, a disc, but the disc had blinking lights.
6: Okay, well, I like what George just said. They were trying to get your attention. That's rare to see blinking lights on them, but not completely unheard of. There are accounts of that. So, you know, again, it sounds like they're trying to get your attention, or the blinking lights were a byproduct of their propulsion system or something going on. And it just happened to be the way, because again, when you see light, well, I haven't said this yet, but when you see lights on a craft, it's often not lights like we think of on our car or whatever. It's probably ionized air, a byproduct of the propulsion system or energy that you're seeing. The ionized air being pulsed, you know, and the pulsing of that would cause blinking. That's what I think you might be seeing. But again, I wasn't there to see it. So I like what George said. I think they're trying to get your attention.
5: Melinda, David Jacobs believes that this is all nefarious, very evil. What do you think of that?
6: Well, Dave is a friend of mine, and I've had conversations with him about this. He doesn't paint it with that quite wide of a brush. He's cautious. And but he says, you know, if the interior of the craft, for instance, everything about them is designed for the abduction event, the beds, the tables you're on are human size, not ET size. The equipment seems to be designed for humans. So he says this whole project is about that. Now, he, like many of the researchers going back in the history, say it's predominantly the genetic component, the hybridization program of them developing these hybrid beings. But I think it's a big mistake if you put an instant negative spin on that, because what if they're to help us survive, or the future of the human race, or they're taking the parts of

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3: Diesel prices to remain high. Hello, I'm Brent Barnett with Managing for Profit on Brownfield. High diesel prices are expected to stick around for the foreseeable future, according to a K-State University economist. Greg Ibendahl says changes in crude oil markets have a direct impact on diesel, with fuel prices rising roughly 42 cents for every dollar increase in oil.
4: I'm afraid I think we may be in a situation where $6 to $7 diesel fuel may be in the cards for quite a while. There's three things going on right now in the world that are affecting the supply of diesel fuel. It's really not an oil problem. We got plenty of oil around. The problem is there's not enough diesel fuel in the world. And it really kind of starts with our refinery situation in the U.S. We've always been kind of short on that. COVID was a thing that kind of knocked down refinery capacity. It never has really fully bounced back from that. We were really kind of even short before then. You know, a lot of it has to go to the fact that it's really hard to build a new refinery in the U.S. these days. So we've basically just taken our existing set of refineries and modernized them. So that's always been one constraint. But what's really the driver over the last few months to contributing to the higher diesel prices has really been what's been happening overseas. So we have the Straits of Hormuz being an issue where, you know, normally we would ship a lot of processed diesel through that to the Europe. That's been kind of shut down, so we can't get things through there. And I think the biggest thing lately has been the war in Russia and Ukraine, where they've been trading drone strikes on each other's refineries. And Russia used to be the world's number two diesel exporter. Now they're not exporting anything because they don't have the ability to make diesel fuel anymore. So Europe has really been starving for diesel fuel. And because the world prices and diesel is a world traded commodity, we've been actually exporting about 30% of our U.S. diesel over to Europe here. So that's the reason why you're seeing high diesel prices right now. There's just not enough diesel fuel in the world to go around.
3: Ibendahl says managing these expenses will be challenging for producers.
4: Farmers are kind of in a bad situation here. You know, you have to buy diesel fuel. It's not their major cost of grain production, but it's certainly an important one. And you really just can't say, well, I'm going to cut back on diesel fuel, because we're already doing a lot of minimum till, no till. But you always have to run a combine across the field. You got to run a planter across the field. You got to run a sprayer across the field. You just can't get around from doing those operations here. So farmers are kind of stuck, you know, really behind the eight ball when it comes to looking at this. They're price takers when it comes to price. They don't have any ability to raise the price they're getting from the grain. But now suddenly they're being stuck with this extra cost from diesel fuel that they have no way around. So farmers are going to have to eat this cost. And again, you really can't store, you know, fuel too long anyway. So, I mean, maybe some farmers have some on-farm storage and can store maybe for the next planting or harvest season. But beyond that, they're going to have to eat that price somewhere along the line here. And I just don't really see a whole lot of ways around that. You know, with my forecast with diesel fuel being high for the next year, it's just going to be an extra cost that farmers are going to have to absorb, unfortunately.
3: Ibendahl says there have been reports that the Trump administration has been considering a diesel export ban to help provide some relief to farmers.
4: I'm a free market guy, so I don't really believe in the whole idea of starting to restrict exports and that kind of stuff, because I think it may help a little bit in the short run, but I don't think it's going to be a good thing in the long run. I mean, the refineries right now are working all out to make as much diesel fuel as they can. You start messing with curtailing exports, you know, they don't have quite the incentive then to do that kind of things. It's going to affect our ability in the future. I'm sure farmers wouldn't like it if they say, well, we're not going to export grain because the grain prices are too high. So my preference would be to just let the kind of market kind of work its way out. It will get there eventually.
3: I'm Brent Barnett with Managing for Profit on Brownfield.
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10: 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Thanks so much for starting your day with us. I'm Brian Ford. We have mostly cloudy skies, 68 degrees across WOWO land. Look for mostly cloudy skies, a high near 80 for your Thursday with plenty of wind. Your 21 Alive First Alert forecast comes up at about 5:07. 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The investigation into Jerome Powell and the Fed's troubled renovation is over, and the Inspector General found no misconduct. The report did find management deficiencies tied to the project's cost overruns, but investigators found no grounds for a criminal referral and no administrative misconduct by Powell himself. Closer to home, one person was heard on a shooting last night on Fort Wayne's south side. Police responded to Settlemyer Avenue near South Anthony and East Tillman. WOWO News time now is 5:07. 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That's 260-NERVOUS. Time saver traffic and weather together every 10 minutes during Fort Wayne's morning news. 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We see traffic moving normally across Fort Wayne, Allen County, and the tri-state region this morning. No significant backups downtown or on I-69 or I-469. No crashes or major closures. Next check from the Craigville Appliance Traffic Center comes up in about 10 minutes. 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
11: From 21 Alive, I'm meteorologist Liz Braden with your forecast. Staying mostly cloudy with the chance for a few isolated sprinkles today, but most of the rain coming tonight into early tomorrow. Temperatures today warm up to a high of 80 degrees, but back to reality tomorrow with the mid-60s lasting into the weekend. I'm meteorologist Liz Braden from 21 Alive on WOWO 92.3 FM at 1190 AM.
10: And right now we've got winds out of the southwest at about 5, mostly cloudy skies across WOWO land. It's 66 degrees at Fort Wayne International, 68 at your severe weather station. 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And we've made it. The Thursday edition of Fort Wayne's Morning News kicks off now with Caleb Lakesley and Josh Williams. 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
12: Hey, good morning, WOWO Land. It is Thursday. Welcome on in here to Fort Wayne's Morning News. Yes, I am your host, KB, and happy first day of October. I seriously cannot believe that I'm saying that already. And Mother Nature clearly didn't get the October memo because we're looking at mostly cloudy skies today, but temperatures are going to be in the upper 70s, maybe even flirting with that 80 degree mark, depending where you are. So enjoy it while it lasts, though, because some rain going to move in later on today, and then we get a big cool down heading into Friday. The majority of us morally won't see rain until those overnight hours, but still be weather aware. It definitely is coming. Right now, we've got cloudy skies already 69 degrees off the world famous WOWO fire escape. So here's what we're tracking for you. If you're just joining us, the next big fight in Washington, it's looking like it's going to be over artificial intelligence. Senate Majority Leader John Thune says Congress should codify safeguards for AI ASAP. Here in Indiana, Governor Mike Braun is keeping Indiana's gas taxes suspended through November 4th, while also temporarily suspending some diesel fuel restrictions for Indiana farmers. Here at home, the health department is investigating a possible measles exposure at the Fort Wayne Zoo. We'll tell you what you need to know and when that potential exposure may have happened. Secretary of State candidate Max Engeling, he's going to join us live here coming up this morning on the show at 7:10. We'll talk about obviously why he's running, what he wants to change, and what he believes you need to know about his campaign. And then tomorrow, don't forget this weekend, we're taking Penny Pitch to Steak and Shake, free patriotic shakes for veterans and active duty military, while helping us support the Northeast Indiana based community council. So I'll tell you exactly how you can enjoy Saturday there at Steak and Shake with me from 11 a.m. to 1 p.m. coming up here on the show. So let's get to this first day of October, shall we? A lot of ground to cover as Fort Wayne's morning news starts right now.
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12: Gas prices, Wobo Land, I know you know, they are still painful. And this is not just an Indiana problem. The national average for regular gasoline, I just looked it up for you, it's now around $4.43 a gallon, okay? That's the national average, up roughly about 50% since the war with Iran began. Diesel, it's even worse, averaging about $6.41 nationally. So, I mean, states across the country, as you know, are trying to find ways to give drivers some relief. And here in Indiana, Governor Mike Braun, he is once again extending the gas tax holiday for Hoosiers. So Braun announced just yesterday that Indiana will continue suspending both the gasoline use tax and gasoline excise tax through November 4th. I've had so many of you reach out to me and say, November 4th, how convenient, through the election. Y'all, this has been going on since the spring. Okay, this is just another extension of that gas tax holiday. So combined, we're talking here about 61 cents a gallon is what you're saving. What I should say, you're currently not paying. But here's really the new part of what the governor announced yesterday. Diesel. Indiana's regular diesel tax is not being suspended for everybody. Instead, what the governor is doing, he's temporarily loosening the rules on dyed diesel. That's the untaxed fuel farmers normally use in off-road equipment, like tractors, obviously, right? So for the next 30 days, farmers and timber harvesters, you know, they can use that cheaper untaxed diesel for any farm-related activity. So that includes vehicles traveling on public roads, you know, hauling crops or, I don't know, taking livestock to the market. And the timing matters here because we are right in the middle of harvest season. And diesel averaged a record $6.92 a gallon in Indiana just during September. So, you know, just yesterday. So bottom line, the gas tax holiday continues for all Hoosier drivers through November 4th. And now, Indiana farmers, you are getting some additional relief on diesel as, you know, you try to get this year's harvest out of the field. So if anything changes with that, of course, we'll be sure to let you know. But for now, the gas tax holiday has been extended through November 4th. Well, news time, it's 5:16. I need to check in with Brian Ford. He's got your top trending stories. Stay with us here on Whoa, Whoa.
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18: Now, your top trending stories.
10: We have mostly cloudy skies, 69 degrees. I'm Brian Ford. Here's what's trending at 5:18. Well, a bunch of teenagers just showed exactly what you'd hope they'll do when everything goes sideways. Their school bus driver suffered a medical emergency. The bus began drifting and the students immediately went into action. 911 was called, the parking brake went on, and sophomore Alexis Smith got behind the wheel and stopped the bus. That's one ride they'll never forget. And if you thought TSA agents had enough reasons to be cranky, add this one. The agency's removing chairs from the ID and boarding pass checkpoints, according to the workers' union. That means officers will be standing during their shift instead of sitting, and the union says the move is bad for safety and basic common sense. And apparently there are some things people simply will not allow Big Candy to take away. Sunkist Fruit Gems are coming back after the kosher candies were discontinued and fans went into full panic buying mode. Sunkist says Candyrific will take over production, with the beloved little fruit candies expected back on the market by early next year. Wobo News time now is 5:19. Time saver traffic and weather together every 10 minutes during Fort Wayne's morning news. From the Craigville Appliance Traffic Center, things looking overall normal on a Thursday morning. Traffic looking good across Fort Wayne, Allen County, and the tri-state region. We are seeing no significant backups downtown. I-69, I-469, no crashes, major closures or delays there as well. Next check from the Craigville Appliance Traffic Center comes up in about 10 minutes. Craigville Appliance now with a second location right here in Fort Wayne at 3539 North Clinton Street, just south of the Glenbrook Square Mall. 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
2: From 21 Alive, I'm meteorologist Liz Bradham with your forecast. Staying mostly cloudy with the chance for a few isolated sprinkles today, but most of the rain coming tonight into early tomorrow. Temperatures today warm up to a high of 80 degrees, but back to reality tomorrow with the mid-60s lasting into the weekend. I'm meteorologist Liz Braden from 21 Alive on WoWo 92.3 FM and 1190 AM.
12: Hey, thanks, Liz. Right now we got cloudy skies, already 69 degrees off the world-famous WoWo fire escape. WoWo News Time, it's 520. Coming up, we got Josh Williams in the house. He's got a roundup of everything happening in the sports world. But first, WoWo Land, we are in that weird time of year when you might need the air conditioning one day, and then the next day you're reaching for the heat. 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
12: What was sports time? It's 5:22. Josh Williams, good morning.
10: Yes, good morning, KB. Good morning, WoWo Land. Well, guess what? October baseball is delivering, and the Chicago White Sox, boy, they are moving on.
25: The 2-2. Swing and a miss for the first time since 2005. The Chicago White Sox have won a postseason series, as they've taken two from the Astros. And it will be an American League Central Division Series as they will head to Cleveland.
10: That's right, a good win last night for the Chicago White Sox. They advance on to the next round of the playoffs for the first time since 2005. And once again, the White Sox yesterday, they jumped on Houston early. Chicago scored four runs in the first inning, taking advantage of a couple of Astro defensive mistakes and, well, chasing Houston starter Hunter Brown before he could get out of the inning. Houston did fight back with some solo homers, cutting the lead to 4-3, but then came the big blow. In the sixth inning, it was Chase Meredith who launched a three-run homer to left center, giving Chicago a 7-3 lead. The White Sox bullpen took it from there. So Chicago now is headed to the AL Divisional Series. They'll face the Cleveland Guardians beginning on Saturday. Elsewhere yesterday, too, the Yankees, they swept Boston. They beat the Red Sox yesterday 9-2. They'll advance on to face Tampa Bay. And the Padres, they also swept and eliminated the Chicago Cubs 4-1 last night. Now, The only series alive right at this point is Philadelphia and Atlanta. The Phillies, they rallied from a 3-1 deficit. Kyle Schwarber, Bryce Harper, they hit back-to-back home runs of the eighth. So we'll see what happens. Atlanta and Philly, they'll play a winner-take-all game three tonight. But the biggest story from Wild Card Wednesday belongs to the Chicago White Sox. The Southsiders, they're advancing on for the first time since 2005. They're a playoff series winner. How about that? We'll see you folks back at 5:50 for another look at sports here on your home for Indiana Hoosiers football.
12: Hey, thanks, Joshua. News time. It's 5:24. Coming up in about 2 minutes from right now, we're going to check in on your time saver traffic. It's everything you need to know before you go. Next up, right here on WoWo.
0: Bowling is my sport. 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
26: I'm Jerry Willis, and this is the Fox Business Report. Stocks closing out the month and quarter mixed as a cooler inflation report boosted investors' sentiment. The Personal Consumption Expenditures Price Index for August reinforced the notion that the Fed can wait to hike interest rates after its preferred inflation gauge rose less than expected. The Dow and S&P 500 finished lower for September, while the Nasdaq gained on AI optimism. The Dow down 444 points, the Nasdaq higher by 64, S&P 500 down 19. Dale Smothers, president and CEO at RDS Wealth, believes that the S&P 500 could top 8,000 if conditions are right.
27: We are just a few pieces away from a potential rip-your-face-off rally, 8,000. If oil inflation put to bed, 8,000 may not be where we stop.
26: Earnings are on deck today from Accenture, spice maker McCormick, and Nike. That's your Fox Business Report. I'm Hillary Barsky, invested in you.
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12: Well, news time. It's 5:27. Brian Ford has the update on our time saver traffic for us. Brian, what's happening?
10: And good morning, Kayla. Things looking overall good out there. If you are headed out right now, we've got no crashes, tie-ups, or major delays anywhere impacting traffic across Fort Wayne, Allen County, or the tri-state region. The next check from the Craigville Appliance Traffic Center comes up within 10 minutes. Craigville Appliance now with a second location right here in Fort Wayne at 3539 North Clinton Street. They're just south of the Glenbrook Square Mall, so check them out. 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
29: Market analyst says drying wet, damaged crops before storing them this fall is one of the best ways to manage risk if you have on-farm storage. Don Rose is with U.S. Commodities.
7: Because then you can blend it out yourself. You can dry it cheaper. It's going to take more handling, of course, particularly if there's a carry in the market. So if you don't like the price today, you can at least carry it out to some of these deferred months into the winter and even into the early spring.
29: Drought, profitability, and slow demand had a big impact on winter wheat production in 2026. The USDA says just over a billion bushels of winter wheat were harvested this year, dropping 23% from 2025. And U.S. ethanol production declined for the second week in a row. Production was the lowest since the end of January at 1,007,000 barrels per day, down 21,000 on the week. I'm Brent Barnett with Brownfield Ag News Headlines.
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10: We have mostly cloudy skies, 69 degrees across Wowo land. Windy, warm, and cloudy for Thursday with a high near 80 before fall kicks back in tomorrow. Good morning, I'm Brian Ford. So glad you're with us. Coming up in the news at the half hour on Wowo, 92.3 FM and 1190 AM. If you were at the Fort Wayne Zoo on Sunday, you may want to monitor for symptoms of measles. Indiana motorists can breathe a bit easier. Governor Mike Braun suspended the gas tax for another 30 days. Burglary is a growing problem nationwide, and the tri-states have very different statistics. And the minimum wage is going up in the Buckeye State. We'll tell you by how much. Details on these stories and more coming up right now. National and global coverage continues at 5:32 with the latest from Fox News.
11: Fox News, I'm Ted Lindner. Tennessee authorities still trying to sort out what happened during a scheduled execution on Wednesday night. 50-year-old Christina Pike was slated to be put to death by lethal injection. Media witnesses say authorities appeared to give Pike two doses of pentobarbital, but she was still awake. More than 40 minutes after the last dose, Pike taken by ambulance to the hospital. The governor has suspended Tennessee's remaining scheduled executions for the year. And a co-pilot stabbing the captain on a flight from the UAE to Israel before passengers stormed the cockpit and stabilized the jet that had plunged 16,000 feet in a minute.
13: Israeli Prime Minister Benjamin Netanyahu saying not only was the attacker trying to deliberately sabotage the plane's systems, but he thinks he was attempting to crash the plane.
11: Fox's Jeff Paul. The jet made an emergency landing in Saudi Arabia where the Saudis arrested the co-pilot. 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
10: Wowo News time is 5:33. Measles exposure could reach hundreds of Fort Wayne Zoo visitors after a Sunday visit by someone infected. The health department says anyone there from 11:30 to 5 should check vaccination records and watch for symptoms. Meanwhile, Fort Wayne police were called to a shooting Wednesday evening that left one person injured. It happened on Settlemyer Avenue near South Anthony and East Tillman, according to 21 Alive. A Hoosier senator is asking the Supreme Court to weigh in on a fight over religious freedom in education.
1: Senator Jim Banks and 12 Republican colleagues filed a brief urging the Supreme Court to protect homeschooling parents who want faith-based curriculum. The brief challenges a California policy that allowed qualifying homeschool materials but excluded religious options. Laura Smith, WoWo News.
10: Banks called the California policy unconstitutional and said parents have the right to direct their children's education. Elsewhere, the Indiana gas tax stays suspended for another month, the seventh straight extension under Governor Mike Braun. That break starts October 6th and running through November 4th, saving drivers roughly 60 cents a gallon. I-69 was jammed yesterday after a semi-driver failed to stop for police, triggering a pursuit into Allen County. The driver finally stopped near Union Chapel and told officers they never saw an attempt to pull them over. Fort Wayne's holiday season gets its official kickoff next month with a Broadway tradition turning on the Christmas lights.
2: The 22nd annual Christmas on Broadway is set for Friday, November 20th, with Junior Achievement of Northern Indiana as this year's featured charity. A parade led by the Concordia Lutheran Marching Band will end at Broadway Plaza, where a 40-foot Colorado spruce will light up with more than 40,000 lights and fireworks at 6 p.m. Catherine Segal, WoWo News.
10: And WoWo's Penny Pitch begins at 3 p.m. with Casey Hendrickson broadcasting live from the Broadway Plaza. Northwest Indiana officials are blasting NIPSCO's response to last month's massive storm outages, with some customers left without power for 2 weeks. The storms knocked out electricity to 375,000 customers. Lawmakers now want tighter emergency plans and vegetation inspections. Ohio workers are getting a minimum wage increase in January, up 3.5% to $11.40 per hour. The tipped rate rises to $5.70, while the income threshold for covered businesses climbs also, now to $420,000. A Northwest Ohio village is getting national attention for turning its streets into a showcase of community pride.
14: White House received two national awards from America in Bloom, the Small Town Big Impact Award and the Floral Impact Outstanding Achievement Award. Village officials credited their public service department, saying the effort grew from a few downtown planters into broader floral displays and landscaped streetscapes. Victor Garcia, WoWo News.
10: The News Watch continues now at 5:36. One semi, 174 handguns, and roughly 370 pounds of suspected heroin seized during an I-69 traffic stop in southern Michigan near Marshall. The driver was arrested on drug and weapons violations. New burglary data puts Indiana, Ohio, and Michigan on very different spots on the national crime map.
15: Indiana had 156 reported burglaries per 100,000 residents last year. That compares with Michigan's 159 and in Ohio, where they had 194. Indiana recorded more than 9,500 burglaries, one every 55 minutes. Detroit's metro rate was 176. Indy was lower at 153. John Zimney, WoWo News.
10: WoWo Flight Watch at Fort Wayne International. All flights are showing on schedule. Your TSA wait times are currently under 15 minutes. We have mostly cloudy skies, 69 degrees across Fort Wayne. WoWo News time is 5:37. Time saver traffic and weather together every 10 minutes during Fort Wayne's morning news. From the Craigville Appliance Traffic Center, here's what's happening. Everything moving normally across Fort Wayne, Allen County, and the tri-state region this morning. We've got no significant backups through the downtown or on I-69 or 469. No crashes or major closures impacting the morning drive region-wide. The next check from the Craigville Appliance Traffic Center comes up in about 10 minutes. Craigville Appliance now with a second location right here in Fort Wayne at 3539 North Clinton Street. They're just south of the Glenbrook Square Mall. 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
17: From 21 Alive, I'm meteorologist Liz Braden with your forecast. Staying mostly cloudy with the chance for a few isolated sprinkles today, but most of the rain coming tonight into early tomorrow. Temperatures today warm up to a high of 80 degrees, but back to reality tomorrow with the mid-60s lasting into the weekend. I'm meteorologist Liz Braden from 21 Alive on WoWo 92.3 FM and 1190 AM.
10: And right now we've got winds continuing out of the southwest at about 5, mostly cloudy skies across WoWo land. It's 67 degrees at Fort Wayne International, 69 at your severe weather station. 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And the Thursday edition of Fort Wayne's Morning News continues now with Caleb Blakeslee and Josh Williams. 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
12: Brian Ford, how you doing? You liking the new digs?
10: Oh my gosh, you have got to be kidding. This is like going from the minnow from Gilligan's Island, wrecked and shipwrecked, onto the bridge of the Starship Enterprise.
12: I knew that you would have some kind of clever, witty, weirdo answer for us this morning.
10: Well,
12: so I appreciate you for landing.
10: I am the resident clever, witty, weirdo. I've said it before, Kayla. You and I have a strange and wonderful relationship. I'm strange, you're wonderful. That's how it works.
12: That would be the good name of a podcast, Strange and Wonderful. You're the strange, I'm the wonderful. I like the way you think, Brian Ford. Well, Willan, good morning. Welcome on in here to our Thursday edition of Fort Wayne's Morning News. I am your host, Miss Wonderful. I mean, KB. Yeah, you get it right. Okay. I am your host, KB, and as always, just so appreciative that you decided to wake up and hang out with us here on WoWo. I'll tell you what, it's October 1st, but I don't think October got the memo because, man, oh, man, we're already sitting at 69 degrees, partly cloudy skies, but we're going to be flirting with that 80-degree mark later on today. So keep that in mind, especially as some rain's going to move in later on tonight into your overnight hours, likely even pushing into tomorrow. And tomorrow, in fact, we're in store for a cool down. So if you can get out and enjoy the close to 80 degree temperatures that we're about to have, I highly recommend it because the rain is coming. But like I said, right now, cloudy skies, already 69 degrees off the world famous WoWo fire escape. Coming up, I don't know if you've heard the news, but CityLink's CEO stepping down in just a couple of days. Why? Where he's going? We find out as he joins us next up here on WoWo 92.3 FM and 1190 AM.
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12: If you ride CityLink, or frankly, if you've followed the debate over public transportation here in Fort Wayne, you know the last several years, there has been a lot of change. John Metzinger came to Fort Wayne to lead CityLink back in April of 2021. Basically, he was walking into the aftermath after the pandemic, to put it bluntly. Ridership, for sure, had taken a major, major hit. But since then, John has really been able to rebuild ridership. He's dealt with a lot of staffing issues, modernizing parts of the system, changing routes, working out the budget. But now, after 5 years of all of that, John is leaving. CityLink announced last month that he accepted a newly created position that will put him closer to family, which we love for him. But he now says his final day at CityLink will be October 9th and that he will remain in the public transportation industry. So before we let him get out of town, we decided to get him in here to look back at the last 5 years. So, John, good morning. Welcome to our new digs.
4: Good morning, Kayla. Happy to be with you.
12: You know, first things first, I think the big question is, and I know I kind of know the answer, but for listeners just tuning in, why are you leaving us, John?
4: Well, there are two things happening. One is I became a grandfather in July, so
12: congratulations.
4: Moving closer, yeah, trading in the title of CEO for grandpa is a big part of the story.
12: I love that for you.
4: And then I have a new opportunity as well in the public transit industry, so I can continue working in the business here in the state of Indiana.
12: Yeah, you really can't pass that up, right? I love how the way you put it, trading in the title of CEO for grandpa. There's nothing better than that. Something that you wrote actually caught my attention. You described your service in Fort Wayne as perhaps the most challenging of your career. What made the last 5 years so challenging for you?
4: Yeah, that was really challenging. When I found the organization in 2021, it felt like it was kind of stuck in the 1990s. There was a lot of, human resources issues. We were short-staffed with drivers. We were missing our daily service. You know, coming out of the pandemic, it was really hard to get folks to come to work. And so those were early challenges that required immediate intervention as a leader. Very challenging indeed.
12: Be honest, when you got behind the desk, you know, in April of 2021, and you're really starting to get the feel of everything in the organization from the inside, were you like, oh my gosh, what needs fixed first? What did I get myself into? I mean, how did that feel?
4: Yeah, it was overwhelming at first. You know, truly at every function in the organization needed additional help. So, you know, we weren't maintaining our vehicles in a state of good repair. Our assets and facilities were also not being invested in. And so, truly, every aspect of the organization needed my touch.
12: Well, you know, fast forward over the last 5 years, and there have been some really remarkable, measurable differences. Ridership has recovered to about 97% of pre-pandemic levels. You got the agency fully staffed. You've got this newer technology, as you mentioned. I know there's been some route changes, changes toward some hybrid electric buses. I mean, you guys got really a lot going on over the last 5 years. So when you look back over the last five, what are you most proud of?
4: Well, all of those things are the result of a team effort, right? It takes a team to lead and to do all these changes. One person can't do it all. Mm-hmm. So where I really invested my energy was in building the leadership staff. And I feel the most proud of that because the leadership team that is in place today can carry CityLink forward. And so I know that I'm leaving the organization in good hands, and we're excited about having a sustainable future.
12: What's one thing maybe behind the scenes that changed at CityLink over the last 5 years that your average resident wouldn't know, that you can just now spill the beans on?
4: Well, what was also the case in 2021 was that there was a somewhat toxic relationship between frontline employees who are unionized and management.
12: Hmm.
4: And so what I was hearing from unionized employees who we rely on every day to provide the service was that they really wanted management to lead. And so I listened to that. And so helping the leadership team develop the right skills to lead, especially unionized staff, was the most, was one of those things that the community may not understand. But
12: yeah.
4: It's very internal, right?
12: But makes a big difference, too, once you get all the right people in the right place. Flip that around. What's the thing that you... One thing you

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13: Well, the sports time, it's 5:52. That means we say good morning to Josh Williams.
14: Yes, good morning, KB. Good morning, WoWo Land. Well, Indianapolis head coach Shane Steichen says they're trying to keep their week as normal as possible. They're heading out to London as they'll face the Washington Commanders this Sunday. And he says they're preparing for the possibility that both Jaden Daniels and Marcus Mariota may play at quarterback this weekend for Washington. The Colts are looking for back-to-back wins at this point, so we'll see what happens. Maybe they can string two in a row. Now, the Indiana Fever, they had the Las Vegas Aces in game 3 of their first round playoff.

0: playoff series. The winner tonight will move on to the losers, and the losers' season is going to come to an end. But the winner tonight's going to move on to the next round. Indiana did beat the Aces back in Game 2 in Indy two nights ago, 99-89. Tip-off tonight is at 9 o'clock Eastern time. Actually, check that. It's at 8:30 Eastern time. Pre-game coverage will begin over there at 8 o'clock. Now, Indiana Pacers head coach Rick Carlisle says the team is going through the usual growing pains of training camp. Of course, we'll be talking more about that and giving you a recap of what happened last night in the wild card round of Major League Baseball's postseason. We only have one active series remaining there in the wild card round, but the White Sox are moving on, and the Cubbies, well, they're packing it up for the season. We'll talk more about it coming up 6:20 right here on your home for Indiana Hoosiers football.
1: 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Thanks, Joshua. News time, it's 5:54. 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
1: Well, news time, it's 5:56. Brian Ford has the update for us on our time saver traffic. Brian, what are you seeing this morning?
9: Yeah, Kayla, we are seeing some slowdowns inbound on Lafayette between Pettit and McKinney. That's going to be due to a two-vehicle crash. Lafayette at Sherwood Terrace should be in the cleanup stages shortly. You're really hitting the brakes right around Maple Grove. You'll break right out of that, though, and be just fine on into the downtown. Next check from the Craigville Appliance Traffic Center comes up within 10 minutes. 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They're just south of the Glenbrook Square Mall. 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
11: From 21 Alive, I'm meteorologist Liz Braden with your forecast. Staying mostly cloudy with the chance for a few isolated sprinkles today, but most of the rain coming tonight into early tomorrow. Temperatures today warm up to a high of 80 degrees, but back to reality tomorrow with the mid-60s lasting into the weekend. I'm meteorologist Liz Braden from 21 Alive on WoWo 92.3 FM and 1190 AM.
12: Observing the beauty of tree leaves transforming colors in the fall months, Kansas State University horticulture expert Cynthia Domenichini explains the why behind this phenomenon.
13: what you actually are seeing is that the leaves aren't necessarily changing color. They're revealing colors.
12: Meaning colors always present within the leaves are now more visible in autumn as nature's process in the summer subsides.
13: The chlorophyll in the plant leaves that's capturing the energy from the sun and making food for the plants, we're seeing the green that's being produced from all of that.
12: Chlorophyll production is slowed down in the autumn months as sunlight decreases and days grow shorter.
13: So the leaves lose their green color and the other pigments are now being revealed.
12: I'm Rod Bain reporting for the U.S. Department of Agriculture in Washington, D.C.
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14: She's still alive. I'm Dave Anthony, Fox News, but Krista Pike wasn't supposed to be. The condemned murderer survived two lethal injections in Tennessee last night in the attempt to execute the first woman in that state in more than 200 years.
15: Krista Gayle Pike continued to blink on and off. She was smiling. She let out a couple of laughs during this process. I saw a tear roll down her right eye. And then she said, one spot is really throbbing.
14: Will Puckett was a media witness.
16: Pike was hospitalized and the execution was suspended. The state's governor has ordered a third-party review into what went wrong while also halting any other state executions that were planned for this year. Pike, now 50, was convicted of torturing and killing her former University of Tennessee classmate Colleen Slemmer in 1995.
14: That's Fox's Ashley Strohmeyer. Also hospitalized, the captain of the Fly Dubai flight, stabbed by his co-pilot in what's being investigated as a terror attack. Fox's Trey Yingst is in Tel Aviv where that flight had been headed.
17: The jet plunged more than 14,000 feet in just 37 seconds. The injured pilot had the wherewithal to open the cockpit door, averting disaster. That's when the passengers jumped into action, making their way into the cockpit, subduing the pilot who was attempting to crash the jet. Even more remarkable, an Israeli plumber then pulled back on the yoke to prevent the plane from diving further.
14: Israeli Prime Minister Benjamin Netanyahu tells Fox,
18: an amazing act of heroism. Of the Indian pilot, of the people who helped them, they stopped a disaster that could have been global.
14: The Senate is now on break out of the midterm elections. Its last vote last night was to confirm Kevin Sonderling as Labor Secretary, 47-41. All the yes votes were Republicans, all the no's were Democrats. President Trump heads to Texas and then Oklahoma today, starting a big campaign push to help the GOP keep control of Congress.
19: All I want to do is make speeches and go to states and fight for Republicans and fight for common sense.
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9: WoWo News, time is 6:03. Thanks so much for starting your day with us. I'm Brian Ford. We have mostly cloudy skies, 69 degrees across WoWo land. Clouds, wind, and the warmest day of the week ahead. Look for a Thursday high near 80. Your 21 Alive First Alert forecast comes up at about 6:07. 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One person was hurt in a shooting last night on Fort Wayne's southeast side. Police responded to Settlemyer Avenue near South Anthony and East Tillman Road, according to 21 Alive. Meanwhile, a failed DeKalb County traffic stop turned into a police pursuit that temporarily blocked I-69 near Union Chapel Road yesterday. The semi-driver eventually stopped, was briefly taken into custody, and then cooperated with officers. Fort Wayne's holiday season gets its official kickoff next month with a Broadway tradition turning on the Christmas lights.
2: The 22nd annual Christmas on Broadway is set for Friday, November 20th, with Junior Achievement of Northern Indiana as this year's featured charity. A parade led by the Concordia Lutheran Marching Band will end at Broadway Plaza, where a 40-foot Colorado spruce will light up with more than 40,000 lights and fireworks at 6 p.m. Catherine Segal, WoWo News.
9: And WoWo's Penny Pitch begins at 3 p.m. with Casey Hendrickson broadcasting live from Broadway Plaza. Elsewhere, a confirmed measles case has triggered a warning for Fort Wayne Zoo visitors from Sunday afternoon. Anyone there between 11:30 and 5 could have been exposed and should monitor for symptoms for about 3 weeks. Indiana drivers are getting another 30-day break from the state gas tax beginning October 6th. It's Governor Mike Braun's seventh straight monthly suspension, worth roughly 60 cents per gallon. Indiana State Police say the ranks are running thin and they're putting out a call for new troopers.
3: They say they're nearly 200 troopers short statewide, with retirements outpacing new hires. The agency says the vacancies can affect patrol coverage, including along the toll road, where troopers can receive an extra $6,000 a year. Applications are open for the next two academy classes. John Zimney, WoWo News.
9: More than a year after her 7-day-old baby was mauled to death in a Markle home, the boy's mother has taken a plea deal. Violet Weaver pleaded guilty to neglect of a dependent and faces maximum of a 180-day sentence. Ohio drivers could soon get a 3-month break from the state gas tax as well as lawmakers send the holiday to Governor DeWine. Leaders estimate more than $80 in savings for the average driver over 90 days. The News Watch continues now at 6:05. Health officials are tracking confirmed measles cases in Bowling Green, Ohio, and warning of several possible exposure sites across Northwest Ohio.
4: The Wood County Health Department says exposure may have occurred at BGSU, Pagli Eyes Restaurant, Wood County Hospital, and Falcon Health Center between September 23rd and 28th. Anyone there during the listed times is being asked to complete a close contact investigation form and monitor for symptoms. Victor Garcia, WoWo News.
9: WoWo Flight Watch at Fort Wayne International showing all flights on schedule. TSA wait times currently about 15 minutes. To Michigan, where a hospice patient's death has led to an open murder charge against her own sister in Adrian. Virginia Stewart waived a preliminary examination Wednesday. She's headed to Lenawee County Circuit Court. And finally, a sick starving bald eagle couldn't fly until two members at Naval Weapons Station Crane in southern Indiana stepped in. Freedom survived severe avian pox and months of rehabilitation and has been released back into the wild. WoWo News time now is 6:06. Time saver traffic and weather together every 10 minutes during Fort Wayne's morning news. From the Craigville Appliance Traffic Center, here's what's happening. We are seeing some minor delays right now inbound on Lafayette between Pettit and McKinney. That's going to be because of a 2-vehicle crash in the cleanup stages at Lafayette and Sherwood Terrace. Otherwise, traffic moving normally across the Fort Wayne area this morning. We've got no significant backups downtown or on I-69, 469 as well, and no crashes or major closures impacting the morning drive outside of the one at Lafayette and Sherwood Terrace. Next check from the Craigville Appliance Traffic Center comes up in about 10 minutes. Craigville Appliance now with a second location right here in Fort Wayne at 3539 North Clinton Street. They're just south of the Glenbrook Square Mall. 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
23: From 21 Alive, I'm meteorologist Liz Bradham with your forecast. Staying mostly cloudy with the chance for a few isolated sprinkles today, but most of the rain coming tonight into early tomorrow. Temperatures today warm up to a high of 80 degrees, but back to reality tomorrow with the mid-60s lasting into the weekend. I'm meteorologist Liz Bradham from 21 Alive on WoWo 92.3 FM at 1190 AM.
9: And right now, we've got winds continuing continuing out of the southwest at about 5. Mostly cloudy skies. 67 degrees at Fort Wayne International. It's 69 at your severe weather station. 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Forbes magazine has again selected Chris Moore as one of the top 10 wealth advisors in the state of Indiana. And the Thursday edition of Fort Wayne's Morning News continues now with Kayla Blakesley and Josh Williams. 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
1: Hey, thanks, Brian. WoWo Land, good morning. Welcome on in here to our Thursday edition of Fort Wayne's Morning News. Yes, it is October 1st. I cannot believe it. I am your host, KB. I seriously cannot believe that I'm saying it's already October. Apparently, Mother Nature did not get the October memo, because we're looking at mostly cloudy skies today, yes, but temperatures, y'all, flirting with the 80 degree mark. So enjoy it while it lasts, because rain and storms move in tonight, and then we've got a big cool down headed our way into your Friday. So for now, we've got mostly cloudy skies, already 69 degrees off the world-famous WoWo fire escape. If you are just tuning in this morning, there's a lot we've been tracking down for you. For starters, the next big fight in Washington is shaping up. I'm sure it won't be hard to predict this one. It's looking like it's going to be over artificial intelligence. In fact, Senate Majority Leader John Thune says Congress should codify AI safeguards ASAP. Here in Indiana, Governor Mike Braun is keeping Indiana's gas taxes suspended through November 4th, while also temporarily suspending some diesel fuel restrictions for our farmers. You're definitely going to want to hear about that. Here at home, the health department is investigating a possible measles exposure at the Fort Wayne Zoo. We'll tell you what you need to know and when the potential exposure may have happened. And don't forget, just a little housekeeping note, Secretary of State Max Engeling, he's going to join us live at 7:10 here on the show. We'll talk about why he's running, what he wants to change, and what he believes you should know about him and his campaign. So that's happening at 7:10 live here on WoWo. A lot to get to on this first day of October. We get to it all straight ahead here on WoWo. 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
1: Wobbleland, I need you. I need your help. I need you to help me pack the photo on Saturday. Yeah, if you missed the memo, we are taking Penny Pitch to Steak and Shake on Coldwater Road on Saturday from 11 a.m. to 1 p.m. And this is just going to be a really cool, special event that we're doing. Steak and Shake actually came to us with this idea to celebrate America's 250th birthday by giving away free patriotic shakes to the first 250 veterans and active duty military members who stop by. Yes, I've tried these milkshakes. They're vanilla with, I can't tell if it's cheesecake in there or cake, something. There's a Statue of Liberty, some patriotic sprinkles as well, but just chef's kiss. But when they asked us to do this, to help them hand out all these free shakes, we said, absolutely. And let's use it to help our Penny Pitch recipient this year, the Northeast Indiana-based Community Council. You know, all of these individuals serving our country kind of went hand in hand. So I will be there on Saturday at the Steak and Shake on Coldwater Road from 11 a.m. to 1 p.m. We'll have friends from the 122nd Fighter Wing, members of the Northeast Indiana Base Community Council, and we're going to maybe even have a tactical vehicle on full display. But here's where I need you. We are going to have this huge American flag out there. In fact, Steak and Shake has this flag in their parking lot. And we want to take the largest patriotic group photo that we possibly can underneath it. We're calling it Pack the Photo. I want our veterans, our military families, whoa, whoa, listeners, everybody packed underneath this giant American flag with us. So, you know, wear your red, white, and blue. Bring the family. You can come grab some lunch. Support Penny Pitch, help us pack the photo. And if you are a veteran or, you know, an active military member, get your free patriotic shake. It's happening Saturday from 11 a.m. to 1 p.m. at the Steak and Shake on Coldwater Road. Let's show everybody what WOWA Land can do. 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
9: We have mostly cloudy skies, 69 degrees across WOWA Land. Good morning, I'm Brian Ford, and here's what's trending at 6:16. Well, Hannibal Lecter has nothing on this one. A woman walking to 7-Eleven on her work break ended up with a chunk of her forehead bitten off. Seattle police arrested a woman accused of attacking Diana Gonzalez after allegedly throwing trash, spitting on her, using racial slurs, and then biting her in the face. Gonzalez needs surgery next week and says she's been on antibiotics and cleaning the wound every day. Well, one second she's trying to get away from a truck, the next she's falling seven stories. 21-year-old Kira Kennison was caught in a multi-vehicle crash on a Kansas overpass. She jumped backwards to avoid a truck and then went over the railing, falling 70 feet. She broke bones in her back, pelvis, and tailbone, and somehow she can still walk. And there's a new early morning commuter in Evansville. He's got four legs and a serious appetite. A big pig was spotted running loose before sunrise Wednesday right in the middle of a neighborhood road. Animal Control, sheriff's deputies, and a pig rescue group, yep, that's a thing, finally cornered the hog in a resident's yard. Now they're trying to find out who his owner is. WOWA News Time now is 6:17. Breakfast on the Hoof in Evansville. Time saver traffic and weather together every 10 minutes during Fort Wayne's morning news. From the Craigville Appliance Traffic Center, still seeing some residual delays right now inbound on Clinton Street between Pettit and McKinney. That's going to be because of the cleanup of a two-vehicle crash at Lafayette and Sherwood Terrace. Things pretty close to back to normal there, but you are still tapping the brakes just a bit. Otherwise, traffic moving normally across the Fort Wayne area this morning. No significant backups downtown or on I-69 and I-469. No crashes or major closures impacting the morning drive outside of the city. Next check from the Craigville Appliance Traffic Center comes up within 10 minutes. Craigville Appliance, now with a second location right here in Fort Wayne at 3539 North Clinton Street, just south of Glenbrook Square. 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
23: From 21 Alive, I'm meteorologist Liz Braden with your forecast. Staying mostly cloudy with the chance for a few isolated sprinkles today, but most of the rain coming tonight into early tomorrow. Temperatures today warm up to a high of 80 degrees, but back to reality tomorrow with the mid-60s lasting into the weekend. I'm meteorologist Liz Braden from 21 Alive on WoWo 92.3 FM and 1190 AM.
1: Hey, thanks, Liz. Right now, we've already got cloudy skies, 69 degrees. Off the world-famous WoWo fire escape. Told you it was going to be a warm one. Coming up, we got to check in with Josh Williams. He's standing by with a roundup of everything going on in the sports world. We'll find out what he knows straight ahead. 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
1: Well, sports time. It's 6:20. Josh Williams, what is happening in your world?
0: Well, it's all about Major League Baseball right now, Kayla. That's because last night we had wild card action continuing on. You had the Chicago White Sox taking on the Houston Astros. And get this, October baseball delivering and the White Sox moving on.
16: The 2-2. Swing and a miss for the first time since 2005. The Chicago White Sox have won a postseason series as they've taken two from the Astros, and it will be an American League Central Division Series as they will head to Cleveland.
0: They're going to be heading to Cleveland. That's after their 7-3 win last night over the Houston Astros. And a pretty big one, too. Chicago heading to the AL Divisional Series. They'll face Cleveland beginning Saturday. And think about this, the turnaround. The White Sox lost 100 games in each of the previous three seasons. Now, they're winning playoffs series. Moving on here elsewhere, the Yankees, they had a big one last night against the Boston Red Sox.
17: The game guy's over. Right field, Abreu back at the wall. It is out of here!
0: Yeah, that's right. Cody Bellinger absolutely turning the Bronx into a frenzy last night as the Yankees would sweep Boston, beating the Red Sox 9-2. New York advancing on to take the Tampa Bay Rays. The Padres, they also swept. They eliminated the Cubs with a 4-1 victory in San Diego. Now, the only series still alive right now is Philadelphia and Atlanta. Now, the Phillies, they rallied from a 3-1 deficit. Kyle Schwarber, Bryce Harper, they hit back-to-back home runs on the 8th. That's before Alec Boehm. He delivered the game-winning solo shot in the 10th. So, Philadelphia, Atlanta, they'll play a winner-take-all Game 3 tonight. But the biggest story from Wild Card Wednesday belongs to the Southsiders of Chicago. The White Sox moving on. For the first time since 2005, they are a playoff series winner. How about that? We'll see you folks back at 6:50 right here on your home for Indiana Hoosiers football.
1: 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One News Time at 6:23. Coming up, in about 2 minutes from right now, we need to check back in with Brian Ford. He's been keeping an eye on our morning drive. We'll find out what he's seeing straight ahead here on Fort Wayne's Morning News.
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22: I'm Lauren Simonetti, and this is the Fox Business Report.
27: Athletic wear giant Nike reports earnings today after the Wall Street close. There's more news on the economy. The number of new claims for unemployment benefits filed last week. Updates on the manufacturing sector and construction spending. Economist John Lonsky is encouraged by the readings he's seeing so far.
28: Consumer spending is doing very well for the third quarter. Don't be surprised. In the third quarter, we're going to see real GDP growth of at least 3%. And when we take out the trade deficit on inventory, all that garbage, we'll be looking at real private sector spending perhaps growing by nearly 4%.
27: Earnings from spice maker McCormick and consulting firm Accenture are expected this morning. That's your Fox Business Report. I'm Jimmy Coselda. Invested in you.
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1: Well, news time. It's 6:26 as promised. We got Brian Ford in the house with a roundup of everything that's happening on the roadways. Brian, what is happening?
9: Kayla, right now we're looking overall good. We've got no crashes, types, or major delays across Fort Wayne, Allen County, or the tri-state region. Everything moving along as it should, no matter where you're headed. Next check from the Craigville Appliance Traffic Center comes up in about 10 minutes. 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
23: From 21 Alive, I'm meteorologist Liz Bradham with your forecast. Staying mostly cloudy with the chance for a few isolated sprinkles today, but most of the rain coming tonight into early tomorrow. Temperatures today warm up to a high of 80 degrees, but back to reality tomorrow with the mid-60s lasting into the weekend. I'm meteorologist Liz Braden from 21 Alive on WoWo 92.3 FM and 1190 AM.
1: Hey, thanks, Liz. Right now, mostly cloudy skies, 69 degrees already off the world-famous WoWo fire escape.
4: With a look at your ag news headlines, I'm Erin Anderson on Brown Fields. U.S. Senator Chuck Grassley says the path forward for the farm bill could become more complicated after November's midterm elections. During a media call on Wednesday, the Iowa Republican discussed how a possible shift in congressional control could affect the farm bill's future. An ag economist says banning diesel exports is not the solution to lower fuel prices. Charlie Martinez, director of the King Ranch Institute for Ranch Management, says the short-term fix could create additional challenges for the ag sector down the road. A Trump administration official suggests an announcement addressing high diesel prices is coming soon. U.S. Ag Secretary Brooke Rollins attended the World Dairy Expo Wednesday and said the administration understands the impact, with diesel twice the price of a year ago. I'm Erin Anderson for Brown Fields.
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9: We have mostly cloudy skies, 69 degrees across WoWo land. Windy, warm, and cloudy for our Thursday. We'll see a high near 80 before fall gets right back to it tomorrow. Good morning, I'm Brian Ford. So glad you're with us. Coming up in the news at the half hour on WoWo, 92.3 FM and 1190 AM. If you were at the Fort Wayne Zoo on Sunday, you may want to monitor for symptoms of measles. Indiana motorists can breathe a bit easier. Governor Mike Braun suspended the gas tax for another 30 days. Burglary is a growing problem nationwide, and the tri-states have very different statistics. And the minimum wage is going up in the Buckeye State. We'll tell you by how much. Details on these stories and more coming up. Right now, national and global coverage continues at 6:31 with the latest from Fox News.
8: News. I'm Chris DeMeo. Tennessee official is unable to carry out an execution of Krista Pike after she survived two doses of a lethal drug. Tori Gessner with ABC affiliate WKRN in Nashville was a witness.
10: When the curtains were open, she was kind of inconsistently going in and out of snores and silence. When the curtains closed the final time at 8:05, we could consistently hear her snoring, and then it kind of developed into a snore squeak and then a snore. And even at 8:53, when the microphone was cut off, we could still hear snoring.
8: Tennessee Governor Bill Lee ordering a halt in executions, saying they've overstayed their welcome. Secretary of State Marco Rubio ordering Iran's foreign minister and his delegation to the U.N. General Assembly to leave New York ahead of schedule. That's according to the Associated Press. The Trump administration had granted them visas with severe restrictions to attend the meeting. 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
9: WoWo News time is 6:32. Measles exposure could reach hundreds of Fort Wayne Zoo visitors after a Sunday visit by someone infected. The health department says anyone there from 11:30 to 5 should check vaccination records and watch for symptoms. Fort Wayne police were called to a shooting last evening. It left one person injured. It happened on Settlemyer Avenue near South Anthony and East Tillman in southeast Fort Wayne, according to 21 Alive. A Hoosier senator is asking the Supreme Court to weigh in on a fight over religious freedom in education.
11: Senator Jim Banks and 12 Republican colleagues filed a brief urging the Supreme Court to protect homeschooling parents who want faith-based curriculum. The brief challenges a California policy that allowed qualifying homeschool materials but excluded religious options. Laura Smith, WoWo News.
9: Banks called the California policy unconstitutional and said parents have the right to direct their children's education. The Indiana gas tax stays suspended for another month, the seventh straight extension under Governor Mike Braun. The break starts October 6th and runs through November 4th and saves drivers roughly 60 cents a gallon. I-69 was jammed yesterday after a semi driver failed to stop for police, triggering a pursuit into Allen County. The driver finally stopped near Union Chapel Road and told officers they never saw the attempt to pull them over in the first place. Fort Wayne's holiday season gets its official kickoff next month with a Broadway tradition turning on the Christmas lights.
12: The 22nd annual Christmas on Broadway is set for Friday, November 20th, with Junior Achievement of Northern Indiana as this year's featured charity. A parade led by the Concordia Lutheran Marching Band will end at Broadway Plaza, where a 40-foot Colorado spruce will light up with more than 40,000 lights and fireworks at 6 p.m. Catherine Segal, WoWo News.
9: And of course, you're invited to join us as WoWo's Penny Pitch begins at 3 p.m. Casey Hendrickson will be broadcasting live from Broadway Plaza. Northwest Indiana officials are blasting NIPSCO's response to last month's massive storm outages, with some customers left without power for 2 weeks. The storms knocked out electricity to 375,000 customers. Lawmakers now want tighter emergency plans and vegetation inspections. Ohio workers are getting a minimum wage increase in January, up 3.5% to $11.40 an hour. The tipped rate rises to $5.70 per hour, while the income threshold for covered businesses climbs to $420,000 per hour, or $420,000, I should say. A Northwest Ohio village is getting national attention for turning its streets into a showcase of community pride.
13: White House received two national awards from America in Bloom, the Small Town Big Impact Award and the Floral Impact Outstanding Achievement Award. Village officials credited their public service department, saying the effort grew from a few downtown planters into broader floral displays and landscaped streetscapes. Victor Garcia, WoWo News.
9: America in Bloom recognizes communities for beautification, quality of life, civic involvement, and community vitality. And the Newswatch continues now at 6:35. One semi, 174 handguns, and roughly 370 pounds of suspected heroin were seized in an I-69 traffic stop near Marshall in southern Michigan. The driver was arrested on drug and weapons violations. New burglary data puts Indiana, Ohio, and Michigan on very different spots on the national crime map.
14: Indiana had 156 reported burglaries per 100,000 residents last year. That compares with Michigan's 159 and in Ohio, where they had 194. Indiana recorded more than 9,500 burglaries, one every 55 minutes. Detroit's metro rate was 176. Indy was lower at 153. John Zimney, WoWo News.
9: The national burglary rate was 194.7 per 100,000 residents, according to the FBI. Ohio's entering the deadliest stretch for deer crashes and more than 21,000 reported statewide last year. Allen County led the Northwest Ohio region at 467. WoWo Flight Watch at Fort Wayne International, all flights showing on schedule. 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Time saver traffic and weather together every 10 minutes during Fort Wayne's morning news. From the Craigville Appliance Traffic Center, here's what's happening. Traffic moving normally across Fort Wayne, Allen County, and the Tri-State this morning. We've got no significant backups still in the downtown on I-69 or 469. No crashes or major closures impacting the morning drive right now. The toll road and the turnpike show no delays as well between Chicago and Toledo. Next check from the Craigville Appliance Traffic Center comes up in about 10 minutes. Craigville Appliance, now with a second location right here in Fort Wayne at 3539 North Clinton Street, just south of Glenbrook Square. 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
23: From 21 Alive, I'm meteorologist Liz Bradham with your forecast. Staying mostly cloudy with the chance for a few isolated sprinkles today, but most of the rain coming tonight into early tomorrow. Temperatures today warm up to a high of 80 degrees, but back to reality tomorrow with the mid-60s lasting into the weekend. I'm meteorologist Liz Bradham from 21 Alive on WoWo 92.3 FM and 1190 AM.
9: And right now we've got winds continuing out of the southwest at about 5, mostly cloudy skies across WoWo land. It's 67 degrees at Fort Wayne International, 69 at your severe weather station. 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And the Thursday edition of Fort Wayne's Morning News continues now with Caleb Blakesley and Josh Williams. 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
1: Thanks, Brian. WoWo Land, good morning. Welcome on in here to our Thursday edition of Fort Wayne's Morning News. You know I like to call it Friday Eve. I am your host, KB, as always, so appreciative that you decided to spend a little extra time with us here on WoWo. We are kicking off your October 1st. I cannot believe I'm saying that, but we're kicking it off with partly cloudy skies, already 69 degrees. Yeah, definitely not feeling like October, as our high today is going to be right around the 80 degree mark. Now, a stray sprinkle is possible, but really we're looking at some rain moving in tonight into your Friday. So definitely have an umbrella handy and take note. Temperatures kind of plummet tomorrow back down into the 60s, the mid 60s really for your high. But again, right now we got 69 degrees, cloudy skies off the world famous WoWo fire escape. If you are just tuning in, the Supreme Court stepped into another major fight over President Trump's immigration policy. So what did the justices actually decide, and what happens next with third country deportations? Local attorney Kyle Goff, he's going to join us live to break down the legal insights. Stay with us here on WoWo.
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1: Welcome back, Willand. I want to go ahead and just run right to our phone lines this morning. Joining us live, we've got local attorney Kyle Golf from the Golf Legal Group. Good morning, Kyle.
17: Good morning, Kayla. I need to remind the listeners this information is for general purposes only, should not be construed as legal advice.
1: I'm glad you're here because there was a pretty big story that dropped earlier this week. And let's just say it's another immigration fight involving President Trump. In fact, it's headed to the Supreme Court. This time it's over so-called third country deportations, basically sending some migrants to a country other than their own. That's the only way I know how to summarize that up. But the Supreme Court actually stepped in this week, allowing the administration to resume these deportations while this kind of case plays out. So, Kyle, what exactly did the Supreme Court do here? That's what I've just been anxious to ask you.
17: Yeah, Kayla, that's a really important thing to understand here. So what we have here is a request from the Trump administration to hear a case and asking the Supreme Court to overturn lower court's decision, which paused the Trump administration's ability to deport remove illegal immigrants to third-party countries. And so this is a little bit different than what we've kind of seen before in terms of what we talked about here on the show, Kayla, because this is not just a stay in the lower courts or some sort of preliminary injunction. This is actually an order in the lower courts and then an application for the Supreme Court to hear the case. And in doing so, they also said, hey, listen, we really want this to be paused until you can hear these oral arguments.
1: Hmm.
17: And that's what the court's response is from, I think it was either yesterday or the day before, where they basically said, yep, we're going to pause the lower court's order. And that order was preventing the Trump administration from carrying out those removals, which means that while this case is pending, we now have the Trump administration's ability to remove. Granted, they can do it again, but they can only do it so long as the case is continuing to be litigated.
1: Okay, so I just want to make sure I'm understanding this correctly. This isn't or wasn't a final ruling on whether this policy itself is legal or can play out, right? This was just kind of a temporary kind of thing.
17: Yeah, that's correct. And Kayla, what we actually got, this is relatively rare. What we've got here is a pretty clear timeline of what's going to happen. We have an order from the clerk that's kind of telling us, hey, we want to try to, from the Supreme Court directing the clerk to set a arguing schedule for December 2026. So we're going to get an argument sometime around around that time about this case and directing. It also directed the parties to brief a couple of other really important questions that if I had more time, I really wanted to jump in, but I think we're going to be short on time today. But it does, it asks the parties to brief about jurisdiction over whether the illegal immigrants have the ability to bring these cases and whether the court has the authority to hear them.
1: Interesting.
17: Yeah, so that's going to be a really interesting part of the argument. And then also whether the court had the authority to issue nationwide declaratory relief. So remember, this was just four parties who brought this case, and the court said, well, you can't deport these or you can't remove these four individuals or anybody else.
1: Hmm.
17: And so the Supreme Court is saying, hey, we want briefs about whether that's going to uphold U.S. Federal law.
1: Yeah, it's actually a little bit more, I guess, complicated and nuanced than I initially even thought, Kyle, when I was reading about it. So It sounds like it's overdue process then for those challenging.
17: Yeah, that's the main the crux. Like if it does end up getting to the legal crux here, it is over the due process clause.
1: Okay.
17: Along with some U.S. statutory laws and also application or agency implementation of those statutes.
1: Well, and could you say it's also over authority, you know, where the president's authority over immigration enforcement ends and when the courts begins or vice versa?
17: That's right. Yeah. So and this does come this whole thing came from the Trump administration's executive order in January of 2025 that basically said, hey, we're going to follow these rules. And Keila, one thing that's really important to understand here, it's not like the Trump administration is picking random third countries to send to remove these aliens, illegal aliens to. The Trump administration has agreements with these countries who have agreed to receive them and agreed not to submit these folks to any sort of torture or related activity. So that's a really important distinction here. It's not like they're just saying, okay, see you later, get on this plane, we don't really care where you're going.
1: Right.
17: They actually have agreements with the countries to say this is where you're going to go.
1: So the court is going to hear arguments in December. Is that what happens next, Kyle?
17: That's correct.
1: Well, definitely follow this one. Like I said, it's a lot more nuanced than I originally thought. I actually find it quite interesting. So, Kyle, that's why we just love breaking down all of the legal insights with you every Thursday at this time here on the show. We'll do it again 1 week from today.
17: Looking forward to it, Kayla.
1: And that's local attorney Kyle Golf from Golf Legal Group joining us live here on WoWo. What's so great about the attorney is you can actually text the word legal to 45364 and ask the attorney anything. That's the word legal to 45364. WoWo News Time at 6:48 coming up. We need to check in with Josh Williams. He stands by with a roundup of everything happening in the sports world. We'll find out what he knows straight ahead here on WoWo.
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5: Well, with sports time at 6:52, that means we say good morning to Josh Williams.
6: That's right. Well, it's do or die for our Indiana Fever tonight, who will have the Las Vegas Aces in Game 3 of their first-round playoff series. The winner's going to move on, and the loser's season's going to come to an end. I do have an update on the broadcast time tonight. That's been updated. Tip-off is now going to be at 9 o'clock tonight, which means if you're listening on WoWo 92.3 FM, pregame coverage will begin at 8:30, and then tip-off with John Nolan on the call will be at 9 o'clock. Of course, you can watch the game tonight on television as well. Speaking of basketball news, Indiana Pacers head coach Rick Carlisle says the team is going through the usual growing pains of training camp. They are preparing for their first regular season game against the Pelicans 21 days from now. Carlisle says they made a point to talk about former Purdue guard Braden Smith. He says that he's getting better and better and has gotten stronger over the course of the summer ball and these first few days of camp. So that's exciting news there. And speaking of what's happening down in our state's capital, the Colts head coach Shane Steichen says they have been trying to keep their week as normal as they possibly can. They're getting ready to head out for London. They'll face the Washington Commanders this Sunday. That'll be a 9:15 early morning kickoff, so get your coffee and your Colts. He says they are preparing for the possibility of both Jaden Daniels and Marcus Mariota playing at quarterback this weekend for Washington. So Colts are looking for back-to-back wins. As you might remember, they won against the Houston Texans last weekend. So hopefully we'll see what happens. But a little coffee, a little Colts, two of my favorite C's there. We'll see what happens. I can't honestly predict whether or not that I'm actually going to get up at 8:30 in the morning on Sunday to watch this. I've already made my wife skip church 2 weekends in a row.
5: Joshua!
6: For football.
5: I was wondering where y'all have been.
6: For football. I'm sorry, good Lord.
5: Mm-hmm. No, I don't think that's a good excuse.
6: I don't think so. So I think I'm going to have to forego the Colts game this weekend and take my butt back to church.
5: You might have to forego a couple of games this weekend and get your butt back
6: to
5: church.
6: You know, my previous denomination here, there was a confessional for this. I haven't found it yet over at
5: my
6: church now.
5: You can go straight to the good Lord for that one, okay. Josh Williams. Global News time at 6:54. You're going to need the big guns for that one. Coming up in about 2 minutes from right

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0: Well, the news time, it's 6:56. That means we call upon Brian Ford so we can get the update on our time saver traffic. Brian, it's all you.
9: Kayla, things looking overall very much normal for a Thursday morning. If you're cruising into Fort Wayne, you are going to have no crashes, tie-ups, or major delays getting in the way. Region-wide, looking overall great. Next check from the Craigville Appliance Traffic Center comes up within 10 minutes. 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They're just south of the Glenbrook Square Mall. 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
10: Downward category revisions in already expected low winter wheat crops Wednesday, part of USDA spring grain summary. A 27% reduction in production estimates from the previous year, an 18% year-over-year lowering in winter wheat area harvested. At almost 21 million acres harvested, a record low. Winter wheat crop yield is forecasted down over 6 bushels from 2025. By variety, the most significant declines were noted for hard white winter wheat down 63% and hard red winter, a production reduction of 42% year-over-year. Spring wheat production estimates were lowered 10% from the prior year, with yield down 3.6% from last year. I'm Rod Bain reporting for the U.S. Department of Agriculture in Washington, D.C.
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17: The injection was not lethal. I'm Dave Anthony, Fox News. A condemned murderer, Krista Pike, survived an execution last night in Tennessee.
18: They went through two rounds, and she was still breathing at the end. It was very ragged. She lifted her head up and was looking around at one point.
17: Catherine Sweeney was a media witness.
18: She said that there was a spot that was burning and hurting and asked if that was normal.
17: Pike is now hospitalized.
19: The state's governor has ordered a third-party review into what went wrong while also halting any other state executions that were planned for this year. Pike, now 50, was convicted of torturing and killing her former University of Tennessee classmate, Colleen Slemmer, in 1995.
17: That's Fox's Molly Line. We're learning more about the fight on a Fly Dubai flight to Israel being investigated as terrorism when a co-pilot stabbed the captain, then tried to crash the plane.
20: The cockpit is empty. No one is in the cockpit.
17: Wow.
20: Because one pilot is lying on the floor bleeding, and the other pilot, everyone is fighting him and trying to handcuff him.
17: Tal was a passenger who sat next to two off-duty pilots on the flight, and also tells Fox.
20: And I told them, guys, you need to go to the cockpit.
17: They helped land the plane in Saudi Arabia. The injured pilots now hospitalized. The attacking pilots in custody. With still no end in sight to the Iran conflict, Secretary of State Marco Rubio is telling Iran's foreign minister and his staff to leave the U.S., saying they've overstayed their welcome after attending the U.N. General Assembly. The Senate confirmed Kevin Sonderling as labor secretary before adjourning until after the November elections when control of Congress is on the line. A Fox News poll gives a progressive a slight lead in Michigan's Senate race among likely voters.
21: 50% prefer Democratic Senate candidate Abdul El-Sayed, while 49% prefer GOP Senate nominee Mike Rogers. 69% calling the cost of living important to their vote. 4 in 10 say they're falling behind financially, and they back El-Sayed by 25 points.
17: That's Kristen Goodwin. 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
25: 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Thanks so much for starting your day with us. I'm Brian Ford. We have mostly cloudy skies, 67 degrees across WoWo land. Clouds, wind, and the warmest day of the week. Look for a Thursday high near 80. Your 21 Alive First Alert forecast comes up at about 7:07. 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One person was hurt in a shooting Wednesday evening on Fort Wayne's southeast side. Police responded to Settlemyer Avenue near South Anthony and East Tillman Road, according to 21 Alive. Meanwhile, a failed DeKalb County traffic stop turned into a police pursuit that temporarily blocked I-69 near Union Chapel Road yesterday. The semi-driver eventually stopped, was briefly taken into custody, and cooperated with officers. He said he didn't see them trying to stop him in the first place. Fort Wayne's holiday season gets its official kickoff next month with a Broadway tradition turning on the Christmas lights.
0: The 22nd annual Christmas on Broadway is set for Friday, November 20th, with Junior Achievement of Northern Indiana as this year's featured charity. A parade led by the Concordia Lutheran Marching Band will end at Broadway Plaza, where a 40-foot Colorado spruce will light up with more than 40,000 lights and fireworks at 6 p.m. Catherine Segal, WoWo News.
25: And WoWo's Penny Pitch begins at 3 p.m. with Casey Hendrickson broadcasting live from Broadway Plaza. Elsewhere, a confirmed measles case has triggered a warning for Fort Wayne Zoo visitors from Sunday afternoon. Anyone there between 11:30 and 5 could have been exposed and should monitor for symptoms for about 3 weeks. Indiana drivers are getting another 30-day break from the state gas tax beginning October 6th. It's Governor Braun's seventh straight monthly suspension, worth roughly 60 cents a gallon. Indiana State Police say the ranks are running thin and they're putting out a call for new troopers.
1: They say they're nearly 200 troopers short statewide, with retirements outpacing new hires. The agency says the vacancies can affect patrol coverage, including along the toll road, where troopers can receive an extra $6,000 a year. Applications are open for the next two academy classes. John Zimney, WoWo News.
25: More than a year after her 7-day-old baby was mauled to death in a Markle home, the boy's mother has taken a plea deal. Violet Weaver pleaded guilty to neglect of a dependent and faces a maximum 180 days in jail. Ohio drivers could soon get a 3-month break from that state's gas tax as lawmakers send the holiday to Governor DeWine. Leaders estimate more than $80 in savings for the average driver over the next 90 days. The News Watch continues now at 7:05. Health officials are tracking a confirmed measles case in Bowling Green and warning of several possible exposure sites.
3: The Wood County Health Department says exposure may have occurred at BGSU, Pagli Eyes Restaurant, Wood County Hospital, and Falcon Health Center between September 23rd and 28th. Anyone there during the listed times is being asked to complete a close contact investigation form and monitor for symptoms. Victor Garcia, WoWo News.
25: WoWo Flight Watch at Fort Wayne International. All flights are on schedule and your TSA wait times are about 15 minutes. To Michigan, where a hospice patient's death has led to an open murder charge against her own sister and Adrian. Virginia Stewart waived preliminary examination Wednesday. She's headed to Lenawee County Circuit Court. A sick, starving bald eagle couldn't fly until two service members at Naval Weapons Station Crane in southern Indiana stepped in. Freedom survived severe avian pox and months of rehabilitation and has been released back into the wild. 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WoWo News time is 7:06. Time saver traffic and weather together every 10 minutes during Fort Wayne's morning news. 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We've got everything moving normally across Fort Wayne, Allen County, and the tri-state region this morning with no backups downtown or on I-69 or I-469, and no crashes or major closures impacting the morning drive region-wide. The toll road and turnpike show no delays, Chicago to Toledo as well. Next check from the Craigville Appliance Traffic Center comes up in about 10 minutes. Craigville Appliance, now with a second location right here in Fort Wayne at 3539 North Clinton Street, just south of Glenbrook. 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
6: From 21 Alive, I'm meteorologist Liz Braden with your forecast. Staying mostly cloudy with the chance for a few isolated sprinkles today, but most of the rain coming tonight into early tomorrow. Temperatures today warm up to a high of 80 degrees, but back to reality tomorrow with the mid-60s lasting into the weekend. I'm meteorologist Liz Braden from 21 Alive on WoWo 92.3 FM and 1190 AM.
25: And right now we've got winds continuing southwest at 5, mostly cloudy skies across WoWo land. It's 66 degrees at Fort Wayne International, 67 at your severe weather station. WoWo News time is 7:08. And the Thursday edition of Fort Wayne's Morning News continues now with Caleb Lakesley and Josh Williams. 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
7: Hey, WoWo Land, good morning. Welcome on in here to our Thursday edition of Fort Wayne's Morning News. You know I like to call it Friday Eve. I am your host, KB, and it is October 1st. I cannot believe we've officially landed in October, and apparently Mother Nature did not get the memo because we're headed toward a high right around 80 degrees today. Yeah, going to be flirting with that 80-degree mark. Mostly cloudy skies, a stray sprinkle is possible. But do be weather aware, because tonight some storms could roll in even into your Friday. And Friday things cool down quite a bit. We'll be hanging out in the mid-60s with even more rain. So hopefully you've got the umbrella still handy. But right now we got mostly cloudy skies. We are dry. 69 degrees already off the world-famous WoWo fire escape. So coming up, WoWo Land, as I just mentioned, it's October 1st. So we're just about a month away here from Election Day. And a lot of you have reached out to me and said, hey, KB, I really don't know much about this Max Engeling guy running for Secretary of State. Well, you're about to, because the Republican nominee for Indiana Secretary of State, Max Engeling, he's going to join us live straight ahead here on WoWo 92.3 FM and 1190 AM.
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8: 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Casey Hendrickson here. The military has announced there's going to be a new fortress being built in the U.S., but which state is going to get it? We'll talk about that and more Thursday, 3 to 6 on WoWo.
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7: We are just about a month away from Election Day, November 3rd. I cannot believe it. And one name you're going to see right at the top of that ballot is Max Engeling. He is the Republican nominee for Indiana Secretary of State, and he's joining us live right now. Good morning, Max.
9: Good morning, Kayla. It's great to be on with you.
7: Yeah, I'm glad you're here. And I said this to your face, Max, when you were here at the mic about a week ago. I said, listen, I got to have you on because I've been hearing from quite a few listeners saying, you know, hey, KB, I know his name. I know he's the Republican nominee, but who really is this guy? And honestly, Max, I think that's understandable because, you know, you went from being largely behind the scenes in politics to winning the Republican nomination. And basically, it was like a month. It was crazy. You defeated incumbent Secretary of State Diego Morales and Knox County Clerk David Shelton at the GOP convention, and now you are running statewide. And that's just kind of really where I wanted to start this morning. I want you to forget the campaign for just a hot second and just really tell us, you know, who is Max Engeling? Where did you grow up? What was your family like? What shaped you?
9: I appreciate that. So I'm a Christian. I've been married for 15 years now. We've got four kids. We're very blessed with them. And it's a lot of the reason I'm running is because I love the state of Indiana and I want my kids to pick the state of Indiana when they're adults. And we're doing so many great things here that we can build on that good work that we're doing. But I moved to Indiana when I was a teenager. We moved over from rural Illinois to Cicero, Indiana. It's the northeast corner of Hamilton County. And a lot of my life is based around hard work. So I'm one of eight kids. I grew up, I'm the second oldest. I have one brother and six sisters. And what that meant is that you had to work hard if you wanted anything. And so when I went to school, I went to Ivy Tech. I went to IUPUI, downtown Indianapolis. And that whole time I worked to make sure that I didn't have debt when I got out of school, because I knew that if you wanted something and there wasn't a lot of money, you had to go earn it. And so did that. And then I ended up serving in Washington, D.C. I worked for a small business for a little while, a couple years before I moved out to D.C. But then when I moved out, I worked for the Chief Elections Committee in the House. I worked for leadership in the House and had an excellent opportunity to gain more experience for this particular role. And when I was there, I worked during the day and then went to school at night as well for my master's degree from the Naval War College. And then about three and a half years ago, was able to move our four kids home back to Indiana, where most of my family is and all of my wife's family live. And if you've ever taken a family of four out of the D.C. bubble, it is a delightful experience to come back to the free state of Indiana.
7: Amen to that. I feel that way after just spending a week in D.C. and coming back home. I'm like, praise Jesus, I live in the great state of Indiana. Speaking, though, of D.C., of Washington, I mean, you did spend a lot of time kind of behind the scenes, as you just mentioned. You worked for Kevin McCarthy at one point. Obviously, you most recently worked for Senator Jim Banks. But so why essentially, Max, leave that world? And essentially, what made you decide that you wanted to put your name on the ballot?
9: I went to D.C. to serve. That was the goal. I saw a lot of conservatives going out in that Obama pushback wave year of 2011, where Republicans flipped the House because they said we disagree with what the Obama administration is doing. Mm-hmm. I felt that very directly from here in Indiana. and said, I need to go try and serve. So I did that. I got excellent experience working for the Chief Elections Committee in the House, working for leadership, things that directly pertain to this office. But it was never the goal to move and stay in Washington. It was always to serve, to help the conservative cause, and then to move back home where my roots are to here in Indiana.
7: Let me ask you this, because you have got a pretty interesting challenge here in Indiana. You're running against some names that, quite frankly, Max, people recognize. I mean, Bo Bye, a lot of people recognize the Bye name. Former Indianapolis Mayor Greg Ballard, obviously, a lot of Hoosiers recognize that name as well. So, you know, when somebody says, Max, I just don't know you yet, why should I trust you with Indiana's elections? I mean, what would be your answer to that?
9: There's a couple answers to that question. One, it's that I'm the candidate with the most experience in this race for this particular role. So I have small business experience. I've worked for a number of them here in Indiana. I've also filed my own small business with the Secretary of State's office. I worked for the Chief Elections Committee in the U.S. House. Constitutionally, they oversee elections across the country, did excellent work on that front, and then also have worked in polling places here in Indiana as well. And then worked for leadership. And what that means is that I would help build the legislative puzzle to get good priorities across the finish line. And so then for the last 3.5 years, I've listened to Hoosiers directly, hearing what's going really well in our state. And there's many, many things going really well. But then also listening to where we need to make changes and then where we can pull government out of your life, doing that, you know, with Bex Hybrids, doing that with Senator Jim Banks, and hearing all of these things that Hoosiers are concerned about. So taking all of that experience, which directly relates to the Secretary of State's office, is going to be a key piece of this puzzle. But it's also that I understand what it means to be a Hoosier. You know, I've lived here, worked here. I went to school here. I met and married my wife here. We go to the same church that we started going to 20 years ago. My son was born here. I know what it means to have those roots here in the state. And I think other folks in this race, especially my main opponent, Bo Bye, doesn't understand what that means. He may be have a family legacy here, but he has decided only when he wanted to run for office that he'd move back here. And you mentioned name ID, which I think is important. Mm-hmm. What I've found around the state is that while we're growing that name ID and we have a bunch of advertisements up pushing out, you know, my background story and experience, I have found that name ID can cut both ways. And that's true for both the former mayor and for Bo Bye when I talk with folks. And some of them may know the former mayor, not very many around the state, but some may know him in the middle of the state. But a number of folks may know Bo, but they also have, you know, remembered bad policy coming out of the middle of the state. They also remembered when, Bo's dad put us on the trajectory of having 6 cents left in the state when he was governor. And so, yes, there may be some name ID there and we're catching up on that, but you got to be careful because sometimes that cuts negatively as well.
7: Yeah, good point. I mean, you did bring up the actual job. You talked about getting some good priorities across the finish line. You talked about making some changes. So let's walk down that road, Max. Let's go ahead and say, yep, you're elected. You know, what are two or I don't know, maybe three things you would want Hoosiers to notice are different with you being in office?
9: The number one priority that we're running on and the thing we hear from folks all around that state that they want us to focus on is election integrity. And I will say we're doing a good job in the state of Indiana. We're number 7 in the country. That is excellent. But we can build on those things. And one of the ways to do that is to ensure that it's only eligible citizens voting. You can change the background color of an ID if someone is here legally, but they're not eligible to vote, to give an extra guard against somebody attempting to vote when they should not. And it's important because all three of the folks that are running, you know, my main opponent, Bo, and the others have said that they thought it was unduly burdensome to verify that you're a U.S. citizen to be voting in our elections. And if you believe that as a candidate running for Secretary of State, you fundamentally cannot be Secretary of State. That is a baseline of the job, is to ensure that it's eligible voters voting. So that's one priority. A second one quickly is transparency, allowing folks across the state at the county level to submit information directly up to the Secretary of State's office if they see an issue in elections. And then the last piece, and it's really important, is around the business registration division. You know, I understand the importance of that as somebody who has filed a small business there. And there's a lot of folks doing it really well. We can continue to make that better. But there is an issue around fraud with a subset of companies in the transportation arena where they're hiring drivers, they're filing an LLC, they're hiring drivers that shouldn't be here. They have either they're not here legally or they don't have a driver's license, a commercial driver's license. They end up hurting people on the road, in many cases killing people on the road, very unfortunately. and then that LLC will be dissolved. Instead of paying the penalty, they'll refile an identical one next to it, transfer the drivers over, and then keep moving forward. And you have to be able to resolve that at the front door, which is the Secretary of State's office, looking at that data, compiling it, finding the anomalies, and then investigating and prosecuting.
7: I love that that's on your priorities list. Such a big deal, not even just here in the Hoosier State, but in several states across the country. But Max, now I'm going to tell you to brace yourself, because I did something. I shared on Facebook that you were going to be coming on the show this morning, and I asked our listeners, you know, what they wanted to know about you, what they wanted me to ask you. And let's just put it this way, listeners definitely understood the assignment. So I'm going to ask you just a couple of their questions. So like I said, brace yourselves, okay? Brace yourself, all right?
9: No problem.
7: Okay.
9: Let's go.
7: The first one comes from Fred. He wants to know what you would do differently from Diego Morales, and he wants to know if Diego Morales endorsed you.
9: It's a great question. One, I would say, thank you for putting this out there. I love hard questions. We don't shy back from it. I take a lot of public meetings, and we go as much media as we possibly can. So thank you for asking that. No, the current Secretary of State has not formally endorsed me. But I would do a number of things different. I think number one, you go in with a different leadership value set, and you have to go through a strong and vigorous transition period where you look at every individual that's in the office, you look at all of the processes, and you say what is going well, who's doing their job in excellent form, who is not, or what processes don't stand up to the test, and you make changes there. And I, as someone that's led a division, led two divisions before, as somebody that's been on a transition team, and as somebody that has been on the other side of a transition where you're saying, what do you do well? I know how to do that. And I think it's really important to set forward new policies and priorities to make sure that, you know, we're not running into some of the same challenges that we saw with the current Secretary of State.
7: Okay, this next one's from Don. And Don simply asks, how do you respond to the criticism that you're a political insider after spending years working in Washington?
9: If I was a political insider, I would have taken the role that I had in Washington, stayed in D.C., worked for a large firm, and decided that I wanted to cash in and make money out in Washington. I didn't do that because I love the state of Indiana. I took the harder road, which was to continue to serve, to come home, to be close to my family and my wife's family, to raise our kids here where we love the state, and to find a new way to serve. And I've done that for my entire life. I went out there to serve. I came home to serve, served with Senator Banks. I ran myself for the 5th Congressional District here in Indiana to try and serve again. And that is the case now as well. If I was just doing this to be a political insider, I would not have picked one of the hardest races to run in Indiana. Instead, I want to serve the people of Indiana.
7: Okay, last one. I mean, I got a ton for you, but just for sake of time, this is the last one. It comes from Mike. He says, if a voter follows the rules, but an election official makes the mistake, should that voter's ballot be thrown out?
9: I love this question because there has been a lot of commentary around it.
7: Yeah.
9: What I would say very clearly is that I have advocated the entire time from step one that you have to follow the law. And in the case of the recount, which this gentleman is talking about in the Senate district on the west side of the state, if you follow the law, which they did, they certified 3-0 the recount, the Republican, the Democrat, and the Secretary of State. And then following the law includes appealing to the Supreme Court and hearing what they say and accepting that. And we have done that. We have agreed with the appeal, agreed with the outcome of it from the acceptance perspective. What my opponents have said is that they have a preferred outcome. And they would work towards that preferred outcome. It's an emotional response to the issue. My side is follow the law, whatever that says. They have said emotionally, let's find the answer we like and go after that. And if you operate an office like that, I promise you, you will not be successful. So if there needs to be changes to what the code says around how do you certify an individual ballot, that conversation can be had. That conversation needs to be had with the state house and your legislators to potentially change the law. Not to say I like or don't like something as a Secretary of State, and I'll work towards my own personal ends.
7: Well, Max, I would say that you you survived WoWo Land, so hats off to you for that this morning. I'm sure this won't be the last time that we talk until November 3rd, but until then, you have a good one and best of luck.
9: Thank you, Kayla. I appreciate the opportunity. I'll talk to you soon.
7: All right, sounds good. That's Max Engling, Republican nominee for Indiana Secretary of State. Always appreciate him coming on. And WoWo Land, great job with the questions this morning. I should do that more often. But way out of time. Went long on that one. I need to check in with Josh Williams. He's got an update on the sports world. We've got financial advisor Chris Moore from Moore Wealth Management. He stands by with a roundup on your finances. It's all happening straight ahead here on Fort Wayne's Morning News.
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7: 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Chris, I've been reading a lot about higher yields on bonds. I'm going to be honest, I'm not 100% exactly what that means. So that's the question I'm putting to you this morning. What does that mean?
16: Well, we've been in low rates for a long period of time. Matter of fact, April of 2002 is the date where the 10-year Treasury, which is money that you can put into a bond, KB, and you can get that same type of interest on an annual rate for 10 years from the Treasury Department, quote, guaranteed, end quote, without a lot of risk, and then at the end of 10 years, you get your money back. That's typically the way it works. Well, now it's 5.338%, which, you know, usually the 10-year Treasury was anywhere from 3 to 4 to 5. Now it's 5.33%. So sometimes when you're looking at about 5.3%, people might say, hey, I might want to take that, quote, risk-free rate, end quote, and try to maybe put that to work instead of taking risk in the market. Now, the market's still one of the better performing assets for the past 20, 25 years. So that's still going to be competitive. But when you're looking at yields, that means prices go down. So when interest rates go up, current prices of the bonds that you already own go down. So it's an inverse relationship. So the ones that you own that you had interest rates on are going down in price on your statement, and you think you're losing money, but you don't, because it comes back over a period of time. After 10 years, like I said, it pays you back your principal. But the interest rate is very key, and the reason why I'm spending more time on it this way is because I could just spend less time on it next hour.
7: Oh, I like it. I like the way you think, Chris. We'll chat again in an hour then.
16: See you in an hour.
7: 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Let's chit-chat with Brian Ford so we can get the update on our time saver traffic. 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
26: Kayla, right now, inbound State Road 37, you are jamming up starting at about Ricker Road. This is going to be all because of a two-vehicle blocking crash on State Road 37 at Black Road. So if you are headed in to Fort Wayne from Hicksville, be prepared for some delays there. Aside from that, things looking overall pretty much normal across Fort Wayne. No significant backups in the downtown I-69 or I-469. Next check from the Craigville Appliance Traffic Center comes up within 10 minutes. 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They're just south of Glenbrook Square. 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
27: A market analyst says drying wet, damaged crops before storing them this fall is one of the best ways to manage risk if you have on-farm storage. 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
28: Because then you can blend it out yourself. You can dry it cheaper.
17: it's going to take more handling, of course, particularly if there's a carry in the market. So if you don't like the price today, you can at least carry it out to some of these deferred months into the winter and even into the early spring.
18: Drought, profitability, and slow demand had a big impact on winter wheat production in 2026. The USDA says just over a billion bushels of winter wheat were harvested this year, dropping 23% from 2025. And U.S. ethanol production declined for the second week in a row. Production was the lowest since the end of January at 1,007,000 barrels per day, down 21,000 on the week. I'm Brent Barnett with Brownfield Ag News Headlines.
7: 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Wobbleland, it's KB here. 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
25: We have mostly cloudy skies, 67 degrees across WoWo land. Windy, warm, and cloudy for Thursday with a high near 80 before fall kicks back in tomorrow. Good morning, I'm Brian Ford. So glad you're with us. Coming up in the news at the half hour on WoWo, 92.3 FM and 1190 AM. If you were at the Fort Wayne Zoo on Sunday, you may want to monitor for symptoms of measles. Indiana motorists can breathe a bit easier. Governor Mike Braun suspended the gas tax for another 30 days. Burglary is a growing problem nationwide, and the tri-states all have very different statistics, and the minimum wage is going up in the Buckeye State. We'll tell you by how much. Details on these stories and more coming up right now. National and global coverage continues at 7:32 with the latest from Fox News.
20: Fox News, I'm CJ Papa. Convicted killer Krista Pike survives two lethal injections at a Tennessee prison. Media witness to her execution attempt, Will Puckett.
21: Krista Gil Pike continued to blink on and off. She was smiling. She let out a couple of laughs during this process.
20: Fox's Ashley Strohmeyer.
22: Pike was hospitalized and the execution was suspended. The state's governor has ordered a third-party review into what went wrong while also halting any other state executions that were planned for this year.
20: This is the second botched execution attempt in the state this year. President Trump.
23: I'm going to be making a tour.
20: Fox's Manuel Rivera.
22: President Trump's month-long travel blitz comes as no surprise. He had indicated he would ramp up his travel in the final sprint to November. What is surprising is he's heading to states that have traditionally been seen as red strongholds.
20: First up, Denton, Texas. 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
25: WoWo News Time is 7:33. Measles exposure could reach hundreds of Fort Wayne Zoo visitors after a Sunday visit by someone infected. The health department says anyone there from 11:30 to 5 should check vaccination records and watch for symptoms. Fort Wayne police were called to a shooting last evening that left one person injured. It happened in southeast Fort Wayne on Settlemyer Avenue near South Anthony and East Tillman Road, according to 21 Alive. A Hoosier senator is asking the Supreme Court to weigh in on a fight over religious freedom and education.
0: Senator Jim Banks and 12 Republican colleagues filed a brief urging the Supreme Court to protect homeschooling parents who want faith-based curriculum. The brief challenges a California policy that allowed qualifying homeschool materials but excluded religious options. Laura Smith, WoWo News.
25: Banks called the California policy unconstitutional and said parents have the right to direct their children's education. The Indiana gas tax stays suspended another month, the seventh straight extension under Governor Mike Braun. The break starts October 6th, runs through November 4th, and saves drivers roughly 60 cents a gallon. I-69 was jammed yesterday after a semi-driver failed to stop for police, triggering a pursuit into Allen County. The driver finally stopped near Union Chapel Road and told officers they never saw the attempt to pull them over. Fort Wayne's holiday season gets its official kickoff next month with a Broadway tradition turning on the Christmas lights.
1: The 22nd annual Christmas on Broadway is set for Friday, November 20th, with Junior Achievement of Northern Indiana as this year's featured charity. A parade led by the Concordia Lutheran Marching Band will end at Broadway Plaza, where a 40-foot Colorado spruce will light up with more than 40,000 lights and fireworks at 6 p.m. Catherine Segal, WoWo News.
25: And WoWo's Penny Pitch begins at 3 p.m. with Casey Hendrickson broadcasting live from Broadway Plaza. Be sure to join us then. Northwest Indiana officials are blasting NIPSCO's response to last month's massive storm outages, with some customers left without power for 2 weeks. The storm knocked out electricity to 375,000 customers. Lawmakers now want tighter emergency plans and vegetation inspections. Ohio workers are getting a minimum wage increase in January, up 3.5% to $11.40 per hour. The tipped rate rises to $5.70 per hour, while the income threshold for covered businesses climbs to $420,000. A Northwest Ohio village is getting national attention for turning its streets into a showcase of community pride.
2: White House received two national awards from America in Bloom, the Small Town Big Impact Award and the Floral Impact Outstanding Achievement Award. Village officials credited their public service department, saying the effort grew from a few downtown planters into broader floral displays and landscaped streetscapes. Victor Garcia, WoWo News.
25: America in Bloom recognizes communities for beautification, quality of life, civic involvement, and community vitality. And the Newswatch continues now at 7:35. One semi, 174 handguns, and roughly 370 pounds of suspected heroin seized during an I-69 traffic stop in southern Michigan near Marshall. The driver was arrested on drug and weapons violations. Serial numbers were ground off all of the guns. New burglary data puts Indiana, Ohio, and Michigan on very different spots on the national map.
3: Indiana had 156 reported burglaries per 100,000 residents last year. That compares with Michigan's 159 and in Ohio, where they had 194. Indiana recorded more than 9,500 burglaries, one every 55 minutes. Detroit's metro rate was 176. Indy was lower at 153. John Zimney, WoWo News.
25: And the national burglary rate was 194.7 per 100,000. WoWo Flight Watch at Fort Wayne International. All flights are on time. TSA wait time's about 15 minutes. WoWo News time is 7:37. Time saver traffic and weather together every 10 minutes during Fort Wayne's morning news. From the Craigville Appliance Traffic Center, here's what's happening. Inbound State Road 37 is jamming up at about Ricker Road because of a two-vehicle blocking crash on State Road 37 at Black. If you're inbound, expect delays. No significant backups, so downtown or on I-69 or 469. No crashes or major closures impacting the morning drive in the city of Fort Wayne itself. Next check from the Craigville Appliance Traffic Center comes up in about 10 minutes. Craigville Appliance now with a second location right here in Fort Wayne at 3539 North Clinton Street, just south of Glenbrook. 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
4: From 21 Alive, I'm meteorologist Liz Bradham with your forecast. Staying mostly cloudy with the chance for a few isolated sprinkles today, but most of the rain coming tonight into early tomorrow. Temperatures today warm up to a high of 80 degrees, but back to reality tomorrow with the mid-60s lasting into the weekend. I'm meteorologist Liz Bradham from 21 Alive on WoWo 92.3 FM at 1190 AM.
25: And right now, we've got winds out of the southwest continuing at about 5, mostly cloudy skies across WoWo land. It's 66 degrees at Fort Wayne International, 67 at your severe weather station. WoWo News Time is 7:38. And the Thursday edition of Fort Wayne's Morning News continues now with Kayla Blakeslee and Josh Williams. 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
7: Hey, thanks, Brian. WoWo Land, good morning. Thank you for waking up with us here on Fort Wayne's Morning News. I am your host, KB. Yes, it's Thursday. You know I like to call it Friday Eve. Hang in there. We've almost made it through this work week together. I cannot believe it. Yes, it's Thursday. It's also October 1st. We are officially full-blown launching into the fall, a little bit over a month now to Election Day. Just so much going on. So like I said, WoWo Land, we appreciate you being here and spending some time with us on WoWo. We are kicking off your October 1st here with cloudy skies, 69 degrees already. Yeah, Mother Nature did not get the memo, as we're going to be cruising toward a high right around 80 degrees today. A stray sprinkle is possible, some storms, some rain overnight into your Friday, so do be weather aware. Of course, we'll keep you updated here as that forecast develops throughout the morning here on WoWo. But coming up, I know you know, Fort Wayne has already had quite the fight over flock cameras. Well, now, our very own Congressman Marlon Stutzman, he is taking the privacy debate all the way to Washington, D.C. He joins me live here on WoWo to explain in about 2 minutes from right now. But first, fall does really always feel like a bit of a reset, doesn't it? Summer gets crazy. 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
7: Well, Willand, we're going to go ahead right to our newsmaker line this morning because joining me on the line, as he always does at this time every Thursday on the show, we've got Congressman Marlon Stutzman. Good morning, Congressman.
11: Good morning, Kayla. Great to be with you on WoWo this morning.
7: Yeah, I am so glad you're here because this one immediately caught my attention because we've had our own debate right here in Fort Wayne, Indiana over flock cameras. And I know you know that, Congressman, but you have now introduced something called the Don't Spy on Me Act. And the concern here goes, you know, simply beyond reading a license plate. These cameras can potentially capture characteristics of a vehicle, things like make and model, damage, even bumper stickers, you know, all of the things. So, Congressman, what did you see happening with some of this tech that made you say, hold on, Congress needs to put some guardrails around this now?
11: Well, Kayla, you know, as we already know, you know, the federal government has a ton of surveillance capability and has, you know, they're supposed to be using warrants, they're supposed to be using, you know, proper procedures to gain access to information to pursue certain cases. And to me, with flock cameras, I mean, you see them all over the sides of the road. And that's what I just am a little baffled by. Mm-hmm. Like, okay, we're going to just simply put these cameras right out on the highways, and whether it's an interstate or whether it's, you know, U.S. 20 or State Road 9 or, you know, pick the road, and you'll probably see a flock camera before long. And they're able to capture so much information. In fact, I'm still trying to get an answer. I haven't been able to get an answer, but how wide does that lens capture? Does it capture buildings, you know, houses to the side of the road? Does it capture other information as well? Or is it just, you know, a certain spot on the road where it captures automobile information? So there's a lot of questions yet around the ability that flock cameras have of how much data they're gathering. But as you mentioned, you know, they can pick up, you know, bumper stickers. They can pick up, you said, a dent in a car. Of course, they're picking up the license plate. And so all that information is being collected into a database. And that's why I've authored the bill, Don't Spy on Me Act, to be sure that the federal government doesn't just have access to that information anytime it wants. Again, we have to respect the Constitution and the Fourth Amendment. We don't want to live in a surveillance state. Yeah. That's what bothers me more than anything, Kayla, is that here we are living in this now in a world where you drive down the highway and all of a sudden the government is watching you. And we don't want that. We want to be free. We want to, of course, make sure law enforcement has tools to capture the bad guys and, you know, people of interest. But 95% of Americans, you know, don't have any criminal record. They're not persons of interest on a case. And so why do we think that we have to have a camera out on highways capturing images of every person that drives by it?
7: I do want to make this distinction and make sure that I'm reading through all of this correctly, because the way I'm reading it, your bill does not ban, you know, local police departments from using flock, but what it does is kind of prevent federal agencies from establishing or maintaining this, well, as you put it, a vehicle fingerprinting database. A, can you explain what that means in plain English? And B, did I read all of that correctly?
11: Yeah. Okay. So, you know, again, we've got federal government, state government, and local government. Mm-hmm. And thankfully, local government, just like the Fort Wayne City Council, and I know there's other counties, mm-hmm. Kosciuszko County has already voted to stop the programs. And what's happening, too, and I'm a little surprised by this, that there isn't a little more outrage on this, that these cameras have been installed without county councils
7: yes.
11: voting on it, around city councils voting on it, or even authorization through the state legislature, but they've simply been installed through contracts by law enforcement. And you know what? Again, I get it. We want to make sure that we keep people safe, but you know, to what extent does that go? And so, yeah, what this does is it prevents the information, the data that's collected by flock and other systems like flock cameras that the federal government can't create a database gathering all that information. I mean, we all know the federal government has a lot of information already on us as American as American people, but we want to be sure that they can't just have access to this information in a database where, you know, all of a sudden they can go to the database, pull out all the information on your driver, on your license plate, and then whatever other information is gathered by it, they have free access to it. There still has to be a process. There has to be warrants. There has to be due process to be sure that during an investigation that our rights as American citizens are protected. Because, again, if you didn't do anything wrong, if I didn't do anything wrong, but all of a sudden we've got people knocking on our door and saying, well, you drove by here at 10:30 a.m. and this is what happened, and I have nothing. I don't know what you're talking about. Again, we don't want to live in the surveillance state where, you know, our police and law enforcement have information that just doesn't add up. And again, we want to be free. I'm not trying to make it harder for our law enforcement to do their job. We have tremendous, you know, I have a tremendous amount of respect and want to support law enforcement. But at what point does it cross the line where we're all of a sudden just watching every American?
7: Really quick, Congressman, before I let you go, you know, next comes the Washington part of all of this, because you introduced this legislation, the Don't Spy on Me Act, September 24th, I believe. It's been referred to the House Oversight and Government Reform Committee, again, last that I checked on it. But what, I mean, what kind of support are you getting for it? And realistically, will it have the teeth to make it through both chambers?
11: Yeah, you know, good question. In fact, it was interesting when we were 2 weeks ago when we were in Washington in session, gas prices, of course, were the number one issue.

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5: AI. The United States is racing China for this technology to transform our economy. Well, we're in the lead, about 9 to 12 months in the lead. The question is whether we keep that lead. And at the same time, figuring out how to keep a technology this powerful from becoming a threat itself. And that can't be answered by a November poll. That's a debate that will outlive this election and this presidency. But when he hands off the Oval Office, you can be sure we will still be leading the world on artificial intelligence, or as he calls it, superintelligence. These aren't 6-week problems, more like 60-year issues. And the president appears determined not to hand them to somebody else, Democrat or Republican, because this isn't just a midterm plan. It's not a re-election plan. It's an American plan.
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6: Well, news time. It's 7:56. That means we're checking in with Brian Ford. He's got the update on our time saver traffic. Brian, what's happening?
7: Kayla, previous problem spots have cleared up, and we are looking good as we head toward that 8 o'clock hour. Next check from the Craigville Appliance Traffic Center comes up in 10.
8: Observing the beauty of tree leaves transforming colors in the fall months, Kansas State University horticulture expert Cynthia Domenghini explains the why behind this phenomenon.
9: What you actually are seeing is that the leaves aren't necessarily changing color, they're revealing colors.
8: Meaning colors always present within the leaves are now more visible in autumn as nature's process in the summer subsides.
9: The chlorophyll in the plant leaves that's capturing the energy from the sun and making food for the plants, we're seeing the green that's being produced from all of that.
8: Chlorophyll production is slowed down in the autumn months as sunlight decreases and days grow shorter.
9: So the leaves lose their green color and the other pigments are now being revealed.
8: I'm Rod Bain reporting for the U.S. Department of Agriculture in Washington, D.C.
6: Hey, it's Wobo's KB here. 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
12: He is hospitalized and hailed as a hero. I'm Dave Anthony, Fox News. The captain, who's from India, attacked by his co-pilot during a flight to Israel. He's now in stable condition after surgery. And what he did after being stabbed helped save everyone on board. And India's prime minister says his bravery has made his country proud.
13: After the co-pilot stabbed the captain of this plane, the flight plunged more than 14,000 feet in just 37 seconds. The injured pilot had the wherewithal to open the cockpit door, averting disaster.
12: Fox's Trey Yingston, Tel Aviv, where the Fly Dubai flight was headed.
13: Passengers jumped into action, making their way into the cockpit, subduing the pilot who was attempting to crash the jet. Even more remarkable, an Israeli plumber then pulled back the yoke to prevent the plane from diving further.
14: There were no pilots on the seats. One was on the floor, the other on the equipment. Another person walked in with me. I grabbed the attacker, I strangled him, and pulled him out. I pulled the control yoke.
12: Two off-duty pilots on board helped land the plane, also in Saudi Arabia. The attacker's in custody. There's a search at sea after a helicopter crash left two people dead, two injured.
2: And one more is still missing after a medevac helicopter crashed into the water off of the coast of California last night. Officials revealing the chopper went down shortly after taking off from Catalina Island. The LA County Fire Department says the person who remains missing is a patient who was being transported off of the island.
12: Fox's Molly Line. Convicted murderer Tennessee tried to execute last night is still alive. Krista Pike survived two lethal injections.
15: When the curtains closed the final time at 8:05, we could consistently hear her snoring, and then it kind of developed into a snore squeak and then a snore. And even at 8:53, when the microphone was cut off, we could still hear snoring.
12: Tori Gessner was a media witness. Pike's now in a hospital. Tennessee's governor wants an investigation into what went wrong, postponing the state's next planned execution later this year. 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
7: 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Thanks so much for starting your day with us. I'm Brian Ford. We have mostly cloudy skies. 67 degrees across WOWO land. Clouds, wind, and the warmest day of the week ahead. Look for a Thursday high near 80. You're 21 Alive. First Alert forecast comes up at about 8:07. 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One person was hurt in a shooting Wednesday evening on Fort Wayne's southeast side. Police responded to Settlemyer Avenue near South Anthony and East Tillman, according to 21 Alive. Meanwhile, a failed DeKalb County traffic stop turned into a police pursuit that temporarily blocked I-69 near Union Chapel Road yesterday. The semi-driver eventually stopped, was briefly taken into custody, and cooperated with officers. Fort Wayne's holiday season gets its official kickoff next month with a Broadway tradition turning on the Christmas lights.
19: The 22nd annual Christmas on Broadway is set for Friday, November 20th, with Junior Achievement of Northern Indiana as this year's featured charity. A parade led by the Concordia Lutheran Marching Band will end at Broadway Plaza, where a 40-foot Colorado spruce will light up with more than 40,000 lights and fireworks at 6 p.m. Catherine Segal, WOWO News.
7: And be sure to join us then. WOWO's Penny Pitch begins at 3 p.m. with Casey Hendrickson broadcasting live from Broadway Plaza. Elsewhere, a confirmed measles case has triggered a warning for Fort Wayne Zoo visitors from Sunday afternoon. Anyone there from 11:30 to 5 could have been exposed and should monitor for symptoms for about 3 weeks. Indiana drivers get another 30-day break from the state gas tax beginning October 6th. It's Governor Mike Braun's 7th straight monthly suspension, worth roughly 60 cents a gallon. Indiana State Police say their ranks are running thin, and now they're putting out a call for new troopers.
20: They say there are nearly 200 troopers short statewide, with retirements outpacing new hires. The agency says the vacancies can affect patrol coverage, including along the toll road, where troopers can receive an extra $6,000 a year. Applications are open for the next two academy classes. John Zimney, WoWo News.
21: More than a year after her 7-day-old baby was mauled to death in a Markle home, the boy's mother has taken a plea deal. Violet Weaver pleaded guilty to neglect of a dependent and faces a maximum 180 days in jail. Well, Ohio drivers could soon get a 3-month break from the state gas tax as lawmakers send their holiday to the governor. Leaders estimate more than $80 in savings for the average driver over about 90 days. The Newswatch continues now at 8:05. Health officials are tracking a confirmed measles case in Bowling Green and warning of several possible exposure sites in Northwest Ohio.
22: The Wood County Health Department says exposure may have occurred at BGSU, Pagli Eyes Restaurant, Wood County Hospital, and Falcon Health Center between September 23rd and 28th. Anyone there during the listed times is being asked to complete a close contact investigation form and monitor for symptoms. Victor Garcia, WoWo News.
21: WoWo Flight Watch at Fort Wayne International. All flights are showing on schedule. TSA wait times about 15 minutes. To Michigan, where a hospice patient's death has led to an open murder charge against her own sister and Adrian. Virginia Stewart waived a preliminary examination Wednesday and is headed to Lenawee County Circuit Court. A sick, starving bald eagle couldn't fly until two service members at Naval Weapons Station's Crane in southern Indiana stepped in. Freedom survived severe avian pox and months of rehabilitation and has been released back into the wild. 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Now's a great time to see what's on the lot. Time saver traffic and weather together every 10 minutes during Fort Wayne's morning news. From the Craigville Appliance Traffic Center, here's what's happening. Traffic moving normally across Fort Wayne, Allen County, and the Tri-State this morning. Right now, we've got no significant backups downtown on I-69 or 469. No crashes or major closures impacting your morning drive. The Indiana Toll Road and Ohio Turnpike looking good, too, between Chicago and Toledo. Next check from the Craigville Appliance Traffic Center comes up in about 10 minutes. Craigville Appliance, now with a second location right here in Fort Wayne at 3539 North Clinton Street. Just south of Glenbrook Square. 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
23: From 21 Alive, I'm meteorologist Liz Braden with your forecast. Staying mostly cloudy with a chance for a few isolated sprinkles today, but most of the rain coming tonight into early tomorrow. Temperatures today warm up to a high of 80 degrees, but back to reality tomorrow with the mid-60s lasting into the weekend. I'm meteorologist Liz Braden from 21 Alive on WoWo 92.3 FM and 1190 AM.
21: And right now we've got winds continuing out of the southwest at about 5, mostly cloudy skies across WoWo land. It's 67 degrees at Fort Wayne International, 68 at your severe weather station. WoWo News time is 8:08. And the Thursday edition of Fort Wayne's Morning News continues now with Caleb Lakesley and Josh Williams. 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
6: Hey, thanks, Brian. WoWo Land, good morning. It is Thursday. You know I like to call it Friday Eve. Welcome on in here to Fort Wayne's Morning News. I am your host, KB. As always, just so appreciative that you decided to hang out with us here on WoWo. We are kicking off your October 1st. Yes, it's October 1st. With some pretty interesting weather. I don't know that Mother Nature got the memo that it's October 1st. Right now, we've got cloudy skies already, 69 degrees. And listen, we're warming up. We're going to be flirting with the 80-degree mark today. So brace yourselves for that. A stray sprinkle or two possible today, but really we're looking at some storms moving in tonight into your Friday. So definitely be weather aware. Of course, we'll continue to keep you updated right here on Fort Wayne's Morning News. But coming up this morning, we are about to go behind the counter with Dr. Greg Russell, because peptides, they're everywhere right now. But what exactly is BPC-157? I'm starting to hear a lot of people talk about it, but what does the science actually say? Well, Dr. Russell will take us behind the counter coming up next here on WoWo. But first, hopefully you never need my friends over at Kelly Auto Body. 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
2: 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Casey Hendrickson here. The military has announced there's going to be a new fortress being built in the U.S., but which state is going to get it? We'll talk about that and more Thursday, 3 to 6 on WoWo.
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0: It is time to go behind the counter with Fort Wayne Custom RX and Dr. Greg Russell. So with that, we say good morning to Dr. Russell. Hey, Doc.
12: Hey, good morning, Kayla.
0: And I'm so glad you're here because today we're talking about something that I feel like I'm hearing more and more about these days, you know, especially in the wellness regenerative medicine world. I mean, it's just become such a hot topic in general, but it's BPC 157. And, you know, let's just start really basic. What is it and why are people suddenly talking about it so much?
12: Yeah, it's pretty exciting stuff. You know, there's a lot of potential, but, you know, we kind of have to be a little bit guarded because the research is a little light on this product already. But basically, the BPC 157 stands for Body Protection Compound. And so it was discovered by scientists. They were looking at, you know, why does the stomach, which holds a ton of acid, why does the tissues not get destroyed? You know, you think about it, you know, that terrible pH that dissolves all our food, why does it not dissolve part of the stomach? And what they found was that the immune system uses these different peptides. Remember, peptides are these small amino acids of things that people already produce. They use this to kind of help with the immune system, and it helps protect the stomach, BPC 157 being part of that protection system. So the exciting part is, you know, basically researchers are looking for something that's going to help protect tissues.
0: So then what's the difference, I guess, then between a peptide and BPC 157?
12: Yeah. So, you know, the peptides are these amino acids. We kind of covered this in our last talk, and we're going to delve more deep into specific peptides. But basically, they're short segments or fragments of things that our body uses to help repair itself. They're signaling compounds. So BPC 157 is that certain small amino acid part of the peptide that actually sends those signals. So again, most of this stuff is research based. It's not clinically proven yet. However, there's a lot of anecdotal evidence, mm-hmm. which is one reason why the FDA is taking a closer look at these compounds.
13: Yeah, and it's getting a lot of attention for things like, you know, helping with nagging injuries, tendons, ligaments, joints, things like that. I mean, what does the research actually show when it comes to tissue repair or some of those things?
12: Yeah, so there's basically three areas that they're really hopeful. Number one would be the tissue repair, as we talked. And again, most of the studies are in animals. There really are no human studies yet. So again, we have to be cautiously guarded. But, you know, we're hoping that, you know, there'll be more research once the FDA looks at this and there's more interest in it. Number two, we have a lot of people with a lot of gut issues, you know, whether it's ulcerative colitis, irritable bowel disease, and BPC-157 may really help with that digestive tract lining and the healing. And third, which is really interesting, is it seems to have some anti-inflammatory. It appears that it improves blood flow into certain tissues, which then brings in different anti-inflammatory compounds to help reduce inflammation, pain, and swelling. So that's where the areas that BPC-157 is really interesting, as well as they're starting to mix that peptide with other peptides to get more synergism, which we'll cover in future broadcasts.
13: Well, something that I always like to ask you when we chit-chat here on the show, Greg, is, you know, who would be a good candidate for it and who wouldn't be a good candidate for BPC-157?
12: Yeah, I think what's really interesting with this product is, you know, part of that gray market that we talked about last time is that these are injectable, that the only way to get it is injectable. Well, now we're starting to see some what we call liposomal compounds, those that are going under the tongue. And for most part, I think those are pretty safe. I'm not into injecting something that I can't tell its purity. So we try to buy from a company that really has good liposomal science. So we use Quiksilver as a product line because we think that quality, that product's very high quality. But back directly to your question, anybody that has, you know, injuries, chronic injuries would be a good candidate. Somebody who's got a lot of gut issues, which I see every single day, I'd say that's probably my number one or number two. It's between gut and sleep people struggle with. And probably the people that I would be most hesitant to use, it would be obviously a pregnant or breastfeeding woman. I would not use it in children. We just don't know an effective dose. Again, we're kind of shooting in the dark a little bit when it comes to dosing. Probably those patients that might have risk for cancers or have cancer, because there is some thoughts this affects your immune system. So we don't want to have it unintended. We don't want to grow a cancer, for example, if you have cancer. Probably those with liver and kidney disease. Again, I would not use those people are more susceptible to other disease states. And I would be very, because these drugs tend to be eliminated through the livers and the kidneys. I shouldn't say drugs, these peptides. And so those are the patients that I'd be pretty cautious with. We'd want to do a drug review on those patients. But in general, I think most people would do pretty well with these.
13: Well, Dr. Greg, if someone's listening this morning, they're like, yeah, I still got some questions. I want to learn more. They can come see you, right, at Fort Wayne Custom RX?
12: Absolutely. We're actually putting together some videos that we'll be attaching to our website. We're going deeper into these peptides.
13: I love that. Well, they are so popular. They're so trendy right now. Everyone's talking about them. So, Greg, so glad that you're kind of here separating the fact from myth for us on Fort Wayne's Morning News. We'll definitely come check you out there at Fort Wayne Custom RX off DuPont Road if we have more questions. Or, of course, we can check out those videos and whatnot online, as you just mentioned, at fwcustomrx.com. Dr. Greg, we'll check back in with you soon.
12: Thank you so much.
13: And there you go, another trip behind the counter with Dr. Greg Russell from Fort Wayne Custom RX. I need to make another trip on over to the WoWo newsroom. We've got Josh Williams standing by, with an update on the sports world. We'll connect with him for the latest in about 60 seconds from right now. Stay with us here on WoWo.
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13: Well, sports time. It's 8:20. That means we're checking in with Josh Williams for the very latest. Josh, take it away.
16: All right. Good morning, KB. Good morning, WOWO Land. Well, it's been a while. I think this will be the first giveaway here since I've been in Folsom Prison.
13: Santa is back.
16: That's right.
13: It's about time.
16: They're giving Santa a little privilege here in his glass box in Folsom Prison. So here we go.
13: So your version of the North Pole in there. That's, no one can get to you.
16: That's right. You can call it the North Pole. All right. So here's what we got today. So bust out your phones if you can. No texting and driving. Be smart, be safe with it. But here, you're going to bust out your phone today. 260-447-1190 is the text line. And we have Fort Wayne Philharmonics. Get this, the Masterworks concert. They're going to be opening up their season this Saturday. It's going to happen October 3rd at 7:30. This will be at the PFW Music Center. So you get to see the opening night for the Philharmonics. I've got five winners, and I've got a pair of tickets apiece. So tonight, right now, you're texting Philharmonics to 260-447-1190. You are texting Philharmonics to 260-447-1190. I'm picking five winners at random, and you are going to get two tickets to go see the Philharmonics open up their season here, October 3rd. That's this Saturday, 7:30 at the PFW Music Center. Again, one more time, Philharmonics to 260-447-1190. And we'll see you back at 8:50 for a final look at sports right here on your home for Indiana Hoosiers football.
13: I love it. Thanks, Josh. Well, news time. It's 8:22 coming up. We've got one last live look, but we're getting another live look at your finances with financial advisor Chris Moore from Moore Wealth Management. 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
13: Welcome back, WoWoLand. We also say welcome back to financial advisor Chris Moore from Moore Wealth Management. Chris, we were talking about higher yield bonds earlier this morning. What exactly does that mean?
1: Well, we spent a little bit more time on the first segment, but the government bond yields around the world surged overnight, only to ease just a little bit, but the benchmark 10-year Treasury traded at 5.338% today, its highest intraday level since April of 2002. That's been 24 years or so, because we've been in a downturn in interest rates. Interest rates have been going down for such a long period of time. Most people haven't seen interest rates go up. I remember when I started in business when Clinton was around, it was about 8% for a money market fund. Now it's about 4.1%. So the competition of dividends versus the stocks is what we're talking about now. So if you can get a risk-free yield, quote-unquote, from the federal government of about 5.33%. People wonder, why should I take the risk in stocks? Well, because stocks are a long-term thing and bonds are a short-term thing. That's what you need to learn. I know you've already learned that, KB.
13: Oh, yes, of course. I'm highly educated on all of that, Chris. We'll chat again tomorrow, my friend.
1: See you tomorrow.
13: That's financial advisor Chris Moore from Moore Wealth Management. We need to chit-chat with Brian Ford. He's been keeping an eye on our morning drive. What are you seeing, Brian?
2: Kayla, right now we are looking very good. No crashes, types, or major delays across Fort Wayne, Allen County, or the tri-state region. Everything moving normal and as it should. Next check from the Craigville Appliance Traffic Center comes up in 10. 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
7: From 21 Alive, I'm meteorologist Liz Braden with your forecast. Staying mostly cloudy with the chance for a few isolated sprinkles today, but most of the rain coming tonight into early tomorrow. Temperatures today warm up to a high of 80 degrees, but back to reality tomorrow with the mid-60s lasting into the weekend. I'm meteorologist Liz Braden from 21 Alive on WoWo 92.3 FM and 1190 AM.
13: Thanks, Liz. Right now we got mostly cloudy skies, 69 degrees off the world-famous WoWo fire escape. WoWo News Time, it's 8:28.
18: With a look at your ag news headlines, I'm Erin Anderson on Brown Fields. U.S. Senator Chuck Grassley says the path forward for the farm bill could become more complicated after November's midterm elections. During a media call on Wednesday, the Iowa Republican discussed how a possible shift in congressional control could affect the farm bill's future. An ag economist says banning diesel exports is not the solution to lower fuel prices. Charlie Martinez, director of the King Ranch Institute for Ranch Management, says a short-term fix could create additional challenges for the ag sector down the road. A Trump administration official suggests an announcement addressing high diesel prices is coming soon. U.S. Ag Secretary Brooke Rollins attended the World Dairy Expo Wednesday and said the administration understands the impact, with diesel twice the price of a year ago. I'm Erin Anderson for Brown Fields.
13: You know what that music means. 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I've got a new keyword for you to enter this morning to win $1,000 in cold hard cash. 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
2: We have mostly cloudy skies, 68 degrees across WoWo land. Windy, warm, and cloudy for Thursday with a high near 80 before fall checks back in tomorrow. Good morning, I'm Brian Ford. So glad you're with us. Coming up in the news at the half hour on WoWo, 92.3 FM and 1190 AM. If you were at the Fort Wayne Zoo on Sunday, you may want to monitor for symptoms of measles. Indiana motorists can breathe a bit easier. Governor Mike Braun suspended the gas tax for another 30 days. Burglary is a growing problem nationwide, and the tri-states have very different statistics. And the minimum wage is going up in the Buckeye State. We'll tell you by how much. Details on these stories and more coming up. Right now, national and global coverage continues at 8:31 with the latest from Fox News.
12: Fox News, I'm Angelo Bavaro. President Trump turning campaigner-in-chief today.
14: The White House calls it a kickoff to a nationwide tour as President Trump takes his midterm message first to Oklahoma, where he'll campaign for Republicans in Durant. Durant, just across the border from Texas, where a tight U.S. Senate race is playing out. The president later expected to tour a truck factory in Denton.
12: Fox's Jeff Manasso. Tennessee death row inmate Krista Pike survives two doses of execution drugs. A media witness with this account.
25: Even at 8:53, when the microphone was cut off, we could still hear snoring.
12: Fox's Ted Linder.
26: The governor, Bill Lee, has ordered an independent review and suspended Tennessee's remaining scheduled executions.
12: Pike was sentenced to death for the 1995 killing of a 19-year-old. 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
2: WoWo News Time is 8:32. Measles exposure could reach hundreds of Fort Wayne Zoo visitors after a Sunday visit by someone infected. The health department says anyone there from 11:30 to 5 should check vaccination records and watch for symptoms for about 3 weeks. Meanwhile, Fort Wayne police were called to a shooting last evening that left one person injured. It happened in southeast Fort Wayne on Settlemyer Avenue near South Anthony and East Tillman, according to 21 Live. A Hoosier senator is asking the Supreme Court to weigh in on a fight over religious freedom and education.
27: Senator Jim Banks and 12 Republican colleagues filed a brief urging the Supreme Court to protect homeschooling parents who want faith-based curriculum. The brief challenges a California policy that allowed qualifying homeschool materials but excluded religious options. Laura Smith, WoWo News.
2: Banks called the California policy unconstitutional and said parents have the right to direct their parents' or their children's education. The Indiana gas tax stays suspended another month, the seventh straight extension under Governor Mike Braun. The break starts October 6th, runs through November 4th, and saves drivers roughly 60 cents a gallon. I-69 was jammed yesterday after a semi-driver failed to stop for police, triggering a pursuit into Allen County. The driver finally stopped near Union Chapel Road and told officers they never saw the attempt to pull them over. Fort Wayne's holiday season gets its official kickoff next month with a Broadway tradition, turning on the Christmas lights.
3: The 22nd annual Christmas on Broadway is set for Friday, November 20th, with Junior Achievement of Northern Indiana as this year's featured charity. A parade led by the Concordia Lutheran Marching Band will end at Broadway Plaza, where a 40-foot Colorado spruce will light up with more than 40,000 lights and fireworks at 6 p.m. Catherine Segal, WoWo News.
2: And be sure to join us as WoWo's Penny Pitch begins at 3 p.m. with Casey Hendrickson broadcasting live from Broadway Plaza. Northwest Indiana officials are blasting NIPSCO's response to last month's massive storm outages, with some customers left without power for 2 weeks. The storms knocked out electricity to 375,000 customers. Lawmakers now want tighter emergency plans and vegetation inspections. Ohio workers are getting a minimum wage boost in January, up 3.5% to $11.40 per hour. The tipped rate also rises to $5.70 per hour, while the income threshold for covered businesses climbs to $420,000 annually. A Northwest Ohio village is getting national attention for turning its streets into a showcase of community pride.
4: White House received two national awards from America in Bloom: the Small Town Big Impact Award and the Floral Impact Outstanding Achievement Award. Village officials credited their public service department, saying the effort grew from a few downtown planters into broader floral displays and landscaped streetscapes. Victor Garcia, WoWo News.
2: America in Bloom recognizes communities for beautification, quality of life, civic involvement, and community vitality. And the Newswatch continues now at 8:35. One semi, 174 handguns, and roughly 370 pounds of suspected heroin seized during an I-69 traffic stop in Michigan near Marshall. The driver was arrested on drug and weapons violations. Serial numbers were ground off all of the guns. New burglary data puts Indiana, Ohio, and Michigan on very different spots on the national crime map.
5: Indiana had 156 reported burglaries per 100,000 residents last year. That compares with Michigan's 159 and in Ohio, where they had 194. Indiana recorded more than 9,500 burglaries, one every 55 minutes. Detroit's metro rate was 176. Indy was lower at 153. John Zimney, WoWo News.
2: And the national burglary rate was 194 per 100,000, according to the FBI. Ohio's entering the deadliest stretch for deer crashes, and more than 21,000 were reported statewide last year alone. Allen County led Northwest Ohio with 467 of those. WoWo Flight Watch at Fort Wayne International, all flights on schedule. TSA wait times are currently about 15 minutes. A bald eagle found sick and grounded at Naval Weapons Station Crane now has a second chance at freedom. Two service members rescued the starving bird, which survived severe avian pox and months of rehabilitation before its release back into the wild. WoWo News time is 8:37. Time saver traffic and weather together every 10 minutes during Fort Wayne's morning news. 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Traffic moving normally across Fort Wayne, Allen County, and the entire tri-state region this morning. We are seeing no significant backups downtown on I-69, 469, and no major crashes or closures impacting your morning drive. The toll road and turnpike show no delays between Chicago and Toledo. Next check from the Craigville Appliance Traffic Center comes up in about 10 minutes. Craigville Appliance now with a second location right here in Fort Wayne at 3539. North Clinton Street. They're just south of Glenbrook Square. 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
15: From 21 Alive, I'm meteorologist Liz Braden with your forecast. Staying mostly cloudy with the chance for a few isolated sprinkles today, but most of the rain coming tonight into early tomorrow. Temperatures today warm up to a high of 80 degrees, but back to reality tomorrow with the mid-60s lasting into the weekend. I'm meteorologist Liz Braden from 21 Alive on WoWo 92.3 FM and 1190 AM.
2: And right now, winds continue out of the southwest at about 5. We have mostly cloudy skies across WoWo land. It's 67 degrees at Fort Wayne International, 68 at your severe weather station. WoWo News time is 8:38. And the Thursday edition of Fort Wayne's Morning News continues now with Caleb Blakesley and Josh Williams. 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
13: Hey, thanks, Brian. WoWo Land, good morning. Welcome on in here to our Thursday edition of Fort Wayne's Morning News. I am your host, KB. True story. I almost just said Monday. We definitely do not want to go backwards to a Monday. It is, in fact, Thursday. I like to call it Friday Eve. It's also October 1st, and I seriously cannot believe that I'm saying that already. But apparently Mother Nature did not get the October memo, because we're looking at mostly cloudy skies today, but temperatures still climbing into the low 80s. Yeah, enjoy it while it lasts, because we got some rain moving in later on tonight, and then we've got a big cool down headed our way for Friday. We'll be hanging back in the 60s for a high. So do be weather aware when it comes to all that rain, but right now we are dry, cloudy skies, 69 degrees already off the world famous WoWo fire escape. If you are just joining us this morning, we've been tracking down a lot for you. For starters, the next big fight in Washington definitely taking shape. This one's going to be really over artificial intelligence. In fact, Senate Majority Leader John Thune says Congress should codify safeguards for AI ASAP. Here in Indiana, if you missed the memo, Governor Mike Braun is keeping Indiana's gas taxes suspended now through November 4th. He's also temporarily suspending some diesel fuel restrictions for Indiana farmers. Here at home, the health department is investigating a possible measles exposure at the Fort Wayne Zoo. We'll tell you what you need to know and when that potential exposure may have happened. And then Saturday, we are taking Penny Pitch to Steak and Shake. We're going to have free patriotic shakes for veterans and active duty military. And also, while you're there, you can help us support the Northeast Indiana-based Community Council. 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But first, we're kind of in that weird Indiana time of year where you might need the air conditioning today, and then tomorrow you need the heat. 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
13: Wobbleland, I need you. I need your help. I need you to help me pack the photo on Saturday. Yeah, if you missed the memo, we are taking Penny Pitch to Steak and Shake on Coldwater Road on Saturday from 11 a.m. to 1 p.m. And this is just going to be a really cool, special event that we're doing. Steak and Shake actually came to us with this idea to celebrate America's 250th birthday by giving away free patriotic shakes to the first 250 veterans and active duty military members who stop by. Yes, I've tried these milkshakes. They're vanilla with, I can't tell if it's cheesecake in there or cake, something. There's a Statue of Liberty, some patriotic sprinkles as well, but just chef's kiss. But when they asked us to do this, to help them hand out all these free shakes, we said, absolutely. And let's use it to help our Penny Pitch recipient this year, the Northeast Indiana-based Community Council. You know, all of these individuals serving our country kind of went hand in hand. So I will be there on Saturday at the Steak and Shake on Coldwater Road from 11 a.m. to 1 p.m. We'll have friends from the 122nd Fighter Wing, members of the Northeast Indiana-based Community Council, and we're going to maybe even have a tactical vehicle on full display. But here's where I need you. We are going to have this huge American flag out there. In fact, Steak and Shake has this flag in their parking lot. And we want to take the largest patriotic group photo that we possibly can underneath it. We're calling it Pack the Photo. I want our veterans, our military families, WoWo listeners, everybody packed underneath this giant American flag with us. So, you know, wear your red, white, and blue. 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You can come grab some lunch. 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
7: Now, your top trending stories.
2: We have mostly cloudy skies, 67 degrees. I'm Brian Ford, and here's what's trending at 8:48. A bunch of teenagers just showed exactly what you hope they'll do when everything goes sideways. Their school bus driver suffered a medical emergency. The bus began drifting, and the students immediately went into action. 911 was called, the parking brake went on, and sophomore Alexa Smith, well, she got behind the wheel and stopped the bus. That's one ride they'll never forget. And if you thought TSA agents had enough reasons to be cranky, add one more. The agency's removing chairs from the ID and boarding pass checkpoints, according to the workers' union. That means officers will be standing during their shifts instead of sitting, and the union says the move is bad for safety and basic common sense. And apparently there are some things people simply will not allow Big Candy to take away. Sunkist fruit gems are coming back after the kosher candies were discontinued and fans went into full panic buying mode. Sunkist says Candy Rific will take over the production, with the beloved little fruit candies expected back on the market early next year. WoWo News Time is 8:48. Time saver traffic and weather together every 10 minutes during Fort Wayne's morning news. 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Traffic moving normally completely across Fort Wayne, Allen County, and the entire tri-state region this morning. We've got no significant backups on I-69, 469, even through the downtown, things looking good. No crashes or major closures impacting anything region-wide. Next check from the Craigville Appliance Traffic Center comes up in less than 10. Craigville Appliance, now with a second location right here in Fort Wayne at 3539 North Clinton Street. They're just south of Glenbrook, so check them out. 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
9: From 21 Alive, I'm meteorologist Liz Bradham with your forecast. Staying mostly cloudy with the chance for a few isolated sprinkles today, but most of the rain coming tonight into early tomorrow. Temperatures today warm up to a high of 80 degrees, but back to reality tomorrow with the mid-60s lasting into the weekend. I'm meteorologist Liz Bradham from 21 Alive on WoWo 92.3 FM and 1190 AM.
13: Thanks, Liz. Right now, we've got partly cloudy skies, a whopping 69 degrees already off the world-famous WoWo fire escape. WoWo News time, it's 8:50. We got Josh Williams up to bat with one last live look at our sports world. 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
5: From a 3-1 deficit, Kyle Schwarber, Bryce Harper, they hit back-to-back home runs in the 8th before Alex Baum delivered the game-winning solo shot in the 10th. So, Philadelphia and Atlanta, they'll play a winner-take-all Game 3 tonight. Should be interesting to see what happens there. Don't forget, too, Thursday Night Football returns tonight. You have the Pittsburgh Steelers at Cleveland. That'll begin at 8:15 tonight. And then, of course, a pair of coaches' shows that'll begin on our sister station, 1380 The Fan of 100.9 FM. Wake Up the Echoes with head coach from Notre Dame Fighting Irish, Marcus Freeman, will begin at 6 o'clock. And then Inside IU Football with Kurt Cignetti will begin at 7:05. And that's all followed up by the Thursday night football game of the Steelers and Browns in Cleveland. So we will see. And don't forget, too, oh my goodness, we can't forget about this one. WNBA playoffs, round one, game three tonight between the Indiana Fever and Las Vegas Aces. It's do or die for Indiana Fever tonight. That all tips off at 9 o'clock. And, of course, you can listen to that action right here on WoWo 92.3 FM. Regular programming will still air on 1190. So that's what's happening tonight. That's a lot. I know. My goodness. We'll see you bright and early tomorrow morning at 5:20 to recap it all for you right here on your home for Indiana Hoosiers football.
0: I'm glad you're just paying attention to all of it so I don't have to. Well, news time. It's 8:53. Coming up, we got Brian Ford paying attention to everything happening on the roadways. We'll find out what he knows straight ahead here on WoWo.
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5: Well, news time. It's 8:56. Brian Ford has one last update on our Thursday morning commute. What is it, Brian?
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7: Downward category revisions in already expected low winter wheat crops Wednesday. Part of USDA spring grain summary. A 27% reduction in production estimates from the previous year. And 18%. Is forecasted down over 6 bushels from 2025. By variety, the most significant declines were noted for hard white winter wheat down 63% and hard red winter, a production reduction of 42% year over year. Spring wheat production estimates were lowered 10% from the prior, with yield down 3.6% from last year. I'm Rod Bain reporting for the U.S. Department of Agriculture in Washington, D.C.
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11: Praising the passengers who prevented a disaster in flight. I'm Dave Anthony, Fox News.
12: We could be sitting today in a 9/11 tragedy, mm-hmm. You know, with bodies scattered in the desert. And they did because of the courage of these people.
11: Israeli Prime Minister Benjamin Netanyahu just told Fox the co-pilot who stabbed the captain and tried to crash the fly Dubai flight to Tel Aviv yesterday is from Oman and is under a terror investigation.
12: We know that he underwent Islamist radical indoctrination. That appears to be something we're gathering from the information, his personal information.
11: Now he's in custody after passengers intervened and stopped him. The injured pilot's in stable condition at a hospital. Two people are dead, two injured after a medevac helicopter crash near Catalina Island off California's coast last night. Another still missing, being searched for at sea. Krista Pike is still alive, but she wasn't supposed to be. The convicted murderer survived two injections that were supposed to be lethal last night in Tennessee.
13: Krista Gilpike continued to blink on and off. She was smiling. She let out a couple of laughs during this process. I saw a tear roll down her right eye. And then she said, one spot is really throbbing.
11: Will Puckett was a media witness. Pike is now in a hospital. Tennessee's governor wants an investigation, postponing the next planned execution. The State Department of Corrections says they followed every step of the protocol. President Trump will hit the road today, trying to help Republicans keep control of Congress in the November elections.
14: The president kicking off his 32-day blitz in the Lone Star State. He's heading to the Peterbilt Motors factory in Denton today, where he'll be highlighting what he argues is a manufacturing boom.
11: Fox's Jackie Hunrick at the White House. After Texas, the president will hold a rally in Oklahoma. In a new AP poll, just 17% approve of the president's handling of the economy. And in a close Senate race in Michigan, a Fox News poll gives progressive Democrat Abdul El-Sayed a one-point lead over Republican Mike Rogers among likely voters. 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
20: We have mostly cloudy skies, 68 degrees at 9:03 on this Thursday, October 1st. Good morning, I'm Brian Ford. Here's what's happening. Measles exposure is now tied to the Fort Wayne Zoo, with visitors Sunday between 11:30 and 5 potentially exposed. Health officials are urging anyone to check their MMR protection and watch for symptoms. A shooting Wednesday evening left one person injured on Fort Wayne's south side. Police responded to the 2000 block of Settlemyer Avenue, according to 21 Alive. Elsewhere, Indiana's gas tax holiday rolls into month 7, with the state suspending its gas excise and usage taxes again. The latest 30-day break begins October 6th and includes dyed diesel relief for farmers. And a failed traffic stop turned into a police pursuit that temporarily blocked I-69 near Union Chapel Road. The semi-driver eventually stopped, was briefly taken into custody, and then cooperated with officers. 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
22: From 21 Alive, I'm meteorologist Liz Bradham with your forecast. Staying mostly cloudy with the chance for a few isolated sprinkles today, but most of the rain coming tonight into early tomorrow. Temperatures today warm up to a high of 80 degrees, but back to reality tomorrow with the mid-60s lasting into the weekend. I'm meteorologist Liz Braden from 21 Alive on WOWO 92.3 FM at 1190 AM.
20: And right now we've got winds out of the southwest at about 5, mostly cloudy skies across WOWO land, 68 degrees. Weather's been brought to you by Hilger's, where family fall fun starts Friday with their popular hay rides, plus a huge display of pumpkins, gourds, straw, corn shocks, apples, and cider. Hilger's, Highway 30 at Butt Road, about 5 minutes west of I-69. 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

0: I'm telling you, the alpha generation, the one that's coming up right now, is more conservative than you are. They get it. This is not a soft answer. It's the hardest thing any of us will ever do, and it's the only strategy in Scripture that has never once failed. An entire empire, and every empire that frightened Judah, is now in a display case. It's a relic. But the children are still here. The book is still here. Again, that's long term. But now the immediate. A civilization doesn't die because it loses an argument. And that is so important. We're not just losing an argument. Countries, civilizations, and empires die when it stops believing there's a reason to hand anything to anyone. There's no reason for this to even exist anymore. And no razor ever made, no election, no emergency power, no ally with a big following has ever produced one single citizen of tomorrow. Only you can do that. Only I can do that. That's got to be our mission together. We have got to figure out a way to appeal to our children, to raise our children right, to keep them in the light and the warmth. Because soon, things are going to get so bad, I fear. I say this, I know this sounds weird, but I say this with great hope because I believe in God. But somebody's going to hand you an instrument, the tactic, the ally, the power that will be strong enough. And don't ask if it's going to work. Assume it will work, because that's the premise of the trap. It will work. But ask what it does after it wins. Ask what you'll hand your grandchildren when it's finished. I wish more people would play this game out with the Islamist and the Marxist, because that's what they're each doing. They are looking to a razor. You know what? I can't get it done as Marxist, but if I ally with the Islamists, we'll be able to cut the beard, give it a shave, and take the skin with it. And what happens? You got nothing left to hand to your child. What are you? Please play this game out. With everything that we're doing now, how does this end? The king of Judah got everything he asked for, and it cost him his country. I trust fighting without the razor. I trust the sword of righteousness. I also trust having and raising our children in truth. And remember, this was before Isaiah was talking about the Messiah. I believe he was talking about the king's son. But it also references the baby that has already come once and is coming again as a man. More in a minute. So we talk about what's happening in Canada with euthanasia. Rightly so. MAID is absolutely a horror show. We look at what they're doing. We say, how did you get here? How did this become normal to you Canadians? But America should look in the mirror as well, because we have our own culture of death, and we've had it for decades. Abortion has ended millions of human lives. We become so accustomed to it that we sometimes forget how radical the idea really is. When a child's life creates fear or hardship or uncertainty, or an inconvenience, death is not the answer, but that's what we offer. Preborn offers something different. They support pregnancy clinics all across America, and they provide free ultrasounds to women considering abortion, along with compassionate counseling and practical support for up to 2 years. That support doesn't end when a mom chooses life. Preborn's network helps mom with resources as they move forward for mom and the child. Would you join Preborn? 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
9: Hey everybody, Casey Hendrickson here. The military has announced there's going to be a new fortress being built in the U.S., but which state is going to get it? We'll talk about that and more Thursday, 3 to 6 on Whoa.
10: All righty. We got a lot going on today. We have to get to. I want to talk to Jason about what is happening in the UK. It looks like the Prime Minister now is saying that this looks like this Air Force base, the attempted break in there, was an Iranian plot. So why did they let them go? I did a monologue a couple of days ago where I laid out 5 reasons, and maybe one of those reasons is to be able to watch them and keep them on a close leash, because you don't want to get the small guys, you want to get the big guys. But I don't know. I'm just very concerned. The world is becoming very, very unstable, because people, big powers, have been backed into a corner. Iran, China, and Russia. We'll have more on that coming up.
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6: Why did he attack his co-pilot and try to crash the plane? I'm Dave Anthony, Fox News. That is the big question the day after in Israel.
7: It looks like he had been radicalized. I think it's too early to say whether he had any connections with Iran or with anyone else.
6: Prime Minister Benjamin Netanyahu also tells Fox the captain who was stabbed is a hero for opening the cockpit door despite being wounded and covered in blood as the plane started plunging, letting passengers see what happened, and they came to his rescue, subdued the attackers, stabilized the plane, and allowed off-duty pilots to safely land it in Saudi Arabia.
7: These guys are regular civilians, and they did a job. I'm not sure that my team could have done any better. I'm not sure they could have done what they did. They're superheroes, and they saved the day.
6: The injured pilot is stable after surgery. We're still waiting for an update on the condition of a convicted murderer in Tennessee, hospitalized after surviving an execution last night.
8: Krista Pike was supposed to be killed, the first woman to be executed in Tennessee in more than 200 years. She was given initially a lethal dose of pentobarbital. The curtains were drawn, and she was heard to say her arm was burning. It felt like her arm was going to burst. They gave her a second dose of the lethal drug. That's all they have. That's all they're allowed to give. And she complained more about that and was heard about an hour later snoring.
6: Fox's Steve Harrigan. A search at sea continues near the California coast for a patient on a medevac flight missing after the helicopter crashed after taking off from Catalina Island. Two others were killed, two more wounded. President Trump will go to Texas, then hold a rally in Oklahoma tonight, campaigning for Republicans in their push to keep control of Congress.
9: All I want to do is make speeches, and go to states and fight for Republicans and fight for common sense.
6: A Fox News poll gives a progressive Democrat in Michigan a slight edge in a close Senate race. Abdul El-Sayed leads Republican Mike Rogers by 1 point among likely voters. 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
13: 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I'm Heather Starr in the WoWo Newsroom. 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That's 260-444-6000. A Portland father is accused of shooting and killing his 14-year-old son. Michael Grody faces murder and a firearm enhancement after investigators say he admitted shooting Hayden. Officers used a taser to take Grody into custody. Hayden later died at a hospital. And Indiana State Police say their ranks are running thin, and they're looking for new troopers.
14: They say they're nearly 200 troopers short statewide, with retirements outpacing new hires. The agency says the vacancies can affect patrol coverage, including along the toll road, where troopers can receive an extra $6,000 a year. Applications are open for the next 2 academy classes. John Zimney, WoWo News.
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19: From 21 Alive, I'm meteorologist Liz Braden with your forecast. Staying mostly cloudy with a chance for a few isolated sprinkles today, but most of the rain coming tonight into early tomorrow. Temperatures today warm up to a high of 80 degrees, but back to reality tomorrow with the mid-60s lasting into the weekend. I'm meteorologist Liz Braden from 21 Alive on WoWo 92.3 FM and 1190 AM.
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1: 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Soybeans are down with lower moves in products. November beans are 7¾ lower at 12.85¼. January's down 6¾ at 13.02½. Corn's mixed, adjusting spreads. December's down 3/4, back at 5. March is 1¼ lower at 5.14½. Live and feeder cattle are taking profits, waiting for the rest of the week's direct business. Most active December lives down $1.02 at $221.67. November feeders are $1.45 lower at $332.85. And on profit taking, December hogs are down 67 at $68.75. February's 82 lower at $69.35. John Perkins, Brownfield.
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3: So I'm just looking at some of the comments from the last thing. Glenn, time to spend my small fortune on more guns, ammo, and survival food before this happens. I mean, I don't think we... Yes. But I don't think we need to say those things out loud. Moxie wrote in, I'm confused. Why did the president sign the Genius Act if it's leading to a CBDC? It's not leading to a... Well, that's not the point of it. The Genius Act does not authorize the Federal Reserve to make a digital dollar. In fact, it does the opposite. This is the president saying, I want a private path instead of a Fed coin. And so these are stable coins. And what the Genius Act is supposed to do is it's saying that if you're a private company and you want to make a stable coin, you basically have to do what the United States government does not do. And that is have, you know, enough gold or enough dollars on reserve for every stable. You put a dollar stable coin out, you got to have a dollar in reserve. So everybody could cash their stable coins out, and there would be exactly enough money in the bank to cover everything. So that's what that is supposed to do. The House also passed the Anti-CBDC Surveillance State Act the same week as the Genius Act cleared. But our Senate is great. No, seriously, John Thune, the ball-less wonder. You haven't passed anything there. But this is not... This is an attempt to stop the CBDC from the Fed. The problem is, and I'm not saying this is a good step. I'm glad he took it. But the problem is we are so deeply in bed with some of these tech companies, and we cannot do that. We can't be in bed with these companies. The deeper we get into bed, the more it's a Fed coin. We got to separate ourselves from the... And by the way, tech has to be responsible for everything it does. Give them no quarter, no coverage. I'm sorry, you create something and it causes a problem. You and you alone are responsible for it. Not the federal government, i.e. the taxpayer.
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7: Is she conscious? What's her condition? I'm Dave Anthony, Fox News. We still don't know. The morning after a convicted killer survived an execution in Tennessee, getting two injections that were not lethal.
8: They went through two rounds, and she was still breathing at the end. It was very ragged. She lifted her head up and was looking around at one point.
7: Catherine Sweeney was a media witness and says Krista Pike also complained her arm hurt and was burning, and was last heard behind a closed curtain snoring loudly before being taken to a hospital.
9: Pike was convicted at age 18 of a brutal murder of a 19-year-old classmate. This is the second botched execution in Tennessee this year. The governor is demanding a full investigation, and for now, all executions suspended in Tennessee for the rest of the year.
7: Fox's Steve Harrigan. A search continues near the California coast for a missing patient on board a medevac helicopter flight.
10: It crashed shortly after takeoff, and from what we understand from last night, there were four people recovered from the aircraft.
7: Coast Guard LA Sector Commander Stacy Cressy, two of the four survived. He was radicalized by Islamists. That's what Israel's prime minister tells Fox about the co-pilot who attacked the captain and tried to crash a Fly Dubai flight. Benjamin Netanyahu also praised the passengers who stopped him and landed the plane safely as superheroes, preventing a 9/11 style attack.
11: Because of the courage of these people, I think they tell the world that you can't fight these terrorism.
7: Renee Good's family has filed a wrongful death lawsuit against the federal government after she was killed in January, shot in her car in Minneapolis protesting an ICE operation.
12: Good's family says she wasn't using her car in a threatening way, calling the shooting illegal. The Trump administration has defended the action, saying the agent opened fire in self-defense.
7: Fox's Jeff Manasso. The Supreme Court has agreed to consider a challenge to the Trump administration denying bond hearings to immigrants who are challenging their deportations. 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
16: 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I'm Heather Starr with your latest from the WoWo Newsroom. 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That's 482-2273. Health officials are tracking a confirmed measles case in Bowling Green and warning of several possible exposure sites.
17: The Wood County Health Department says exposure may have occurred at BGSU, Pagli Eyes Restaurant, Wood County Hospital, and Falcon Health Center between September 23rd and 28th. Anyone there during the listed times is being asked to complete a close contact investigation form and monitor for symptoms. Victor Garcia, WoWo News.
16: Officials say those who are not immune should contact a healthcare provider and monitor for symptoms for 21 days. A new burglary data shows Indiana's rate was below both Ohio and the national average last year. 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
20: From 21 Alive, I'm meteorologist Liz Braden with your forecast. Staying mostly cloudy with a chance for a few isolated sprinkles today, but most of the rain coming tonight into early tomorrow. Temperatures today warm up to a high of 80 degrees, but back to reality tomorrow with the mid-60s lasting into the weekend. I'm meteorologist Liz Braden from 21 Alive on WoWo 92.3 FM and 1190 AM.
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0: I wish my job was a travel show. I wish I could do a travel show because I like researching cities before I go. And then when I get there, I have this weird thing where I can notice patterns, and I notice things that people walk by all the time and they never look. They never see it. I was in Venice, and there is this, they look like lion faces, and the mouth is open, and there's a slot there. I had no idea what they were. Everybody walks by them. Nobody notices them. I notice them. I'm like, that, what is that? It looks like a mailbox, but it wasn't a mailbox. What is it? Listen to this. For centuries, the Republic of Venice was the most admired government in all of Europe. It had elected leaders, written laws, it had courts, and all over the city, built right into the walls, were carved stone faces with their mouths cut open into a slot. If you're watching on Torch, you can see it right there. There's one of them, okay? They called them the lion's mouth. Here's what you did. You wrote a name on a scrap of paper and you folded it and you fed it into the face. And inside the wall, it dropped into a locked box. And only a handful of men, the whole republic had chosen just a handful of men to have the keys. Now, you would assume, okay, this is for traitors, right? Murderers. Okay. Then you read what's carved over one of the most famous of them. It says the slot is for secret accusations against anyone who hides favors or government posts or colludes to conceal the true income from them. It was a money box. The most feared instrument in Venice was built to follow the money. And it looked perfectly reasonable, and that's why it was so genius. Nobody walked by that face on the way to mask and thought, tyranny. They thought corruption is real and somebody ought to catch these cheats. Nobody saw. That was a box of terror. And the terror wasn't in the slot. It was in the silence afterward. The man whose name went into that wall, that man was never told. He didn't know who wrote it, what they had, how long they'd kept it. So every man in the city learned to watch what he said in front of his own brother, and who he gave money to, and whose dinner he attended. Now, you might think that that's a good thing. The box didn't have to catch anybody. It only had to exist. Jack Smith is not a Venetian inquisitor with a dungeon, but the shape is the same. There's a reasonable sounding purpose and a slot that swallows far more than the purpose it needs. There's a locked box. There's a citizen who is never told. Smith said, I had nothing to do with politics. About the congressman, he told the House last December, I didn't choose those members. President Trump did. Trump called them, so their records mattered. Smith says prosecutors issue subpoenas every day, that he had approval inside the Justice Department. He had a duty to collect the facts. And part of what his team examined was whether the money raised on stolen election claims was itself a fraud on the people who gave it, investigating a fundraising scheme. And you have to see the checks and who wrote the checks. You can measure how much a committee raised without keeping a retiree's signature. You can read a bank statement without holding 4,782 routing numbers for years after the case is dead. And if all of it was routine, then why wasn't it in the report, Jack? The question is not whether a prosecutor can look. It's how wide he looks, how long he keeps it. And whether anyone is ever told. If you have nothing to hide, well, you shouldn't bother. Why wouldn't you just be transparent, right? That's what everybody always says about the government. Well, I'm not doing anything wrong, so I don't care if they collect our information. Okay, all right. Jack, if you have nothing to hide, why did you hide this information? If it was so right and righteous, why didn't you put it in a report? Why weren't you transparent? See, I believe the transparency doesn't have to happen on the citizen. I think the transparency has to happen on our citizens' employees, the ones we vote for, the ones we pay for with our tax dollars. Those are the ones I want full and complete transparency from. On Tuesday, Smith said, I'm not going to be silenced by threats of prosecution. That to me sounds like, make me your next attorney general. That's what that speech was all about. I went after Trump. I did everything. I even went after his supporters. And now they're trying to persecute me. Make sure you make me your next attorney general. Mike Lee is exactly right. A lot of people would like to see him in a courtroom. But the checks are not in Jack Smith's garage. They're in the Justice Department right now, under our guy. I walked by this lion's mouth in Venice. And it haunted me for a long time. The lion's mouth never belonged to the guy who carved it. It belonged to whoever held the key. If all we want out of this is Jack Smith in handcuffs, we've missed the point. What we should demand is Jack is in handcuffs and the data is destroyed and every donor notified. And we need a law saying no federal prosecutor can sweep up America's bank information for giving $10 to a candidate, keep it in a drawer, and never tell him. That law has to bind the next administration and the one after that, including ours. In Venice, it ended like this. When Napoleon took the city, he had the stone faces chiseled off the walls. You can still find the scars where they were, blank patches in the stone where the mouth used to be. Few faces still survive. I put my hand in one. The paper survived, too. The accusations sit in the state archive in Venice. The accused never got to read the file. Today, any historian can. You know, the measure of a free country is not whether a government can ever look. It's whether you are ever told that it did. 4,782 Americans wrote a check, some as low as a dollar, for something they believed in, and then they found themselves swept up in an investigation by the DOJ. You know, sending a check for something you believe in is about the most American thing any person can do. Nobody told them there was a face in the wall that had swallowed it. They're being told now. And that's how a republic is supposed to work. Our job is to continue to demand that these people are held accountable. And I know you're frustrated. Where is the accountability from the Republicans? I don't know. I don't know. It's an absolute failure. Where are you, Republicans? Oh, that's right. You're probably on vacation again. But I'll tell you who will never do anything. In fact, they will do everything they can to make sure that there are lion faces on every corner. We'll be the Democrats. We'll be the Marxists. Will be the Islamists. Marxists love making lists and putting names on it. They love it. We have to vote, even if it means no movement. That means no movement in the wrong direction. Because we have to keep this republic working the way it's supposed to, or at least as close as it's supposed to. It has to be fair and not swallow names, no matter whose hand is on the key. More in a minute. I'll call you when you get there. That sentence has ended approximately 4 billion conversations in my lifetime. And you know what happens next? They get there and they don't call. They don't call. You wait, you freak out, you know. They don't answer. Now you're wondering, they're dead. They're dead someplace in a ditch, right? Actually, they're inside eating a sandwich and they're not paying any attention. They forgot about that the whole time. There's a better way to do this. Rapid Radios gives you simple push-to-talk communication over nationwide LTE coverage. No dialing, no waiting for somebody to pick up. 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They're rugged, they're water-resistant, and they arrive ready to use. And there's something wonderful about communication that doesn't require six steps. So the next time somebody says, I'll call you when I get there, hand them a Rapid Radio. Because you're not going to call. We both know it. I'm going to call and check in. And I, you know, if you don't call me, I'm going to wait until about 1 a.m. And you'll have that Rapid Radio. And you'll hear my voice going, hey, remember when you were supposed to call me when you got there? I'm just checking. Are you there? Hello? Are you there? Are you awake? 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You really do. 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
0: So I was talking to the guys at Mercury One over the weekend. I called JP, and he was actually in North Carolina meeting with our partners and most importantly with the survivors of Hurricane Helene. This is 2 years after the storm. They recorded everything. M1 is working on a short series for The Torch about Hurricane Helene. Keep an eye out for that, especially if you're a Torch subscriber, you know, 10% of everything my company makes, 10% goes to charity. Mercury One is one of the places we give money. And I personally give money to Mercury One as well because I believe in it. But you need to see the progress and the things that they're doing. JP and M1 walked through the communities and saw what had been rebuilt, the homes, the neighborhoods, the places that people are beginning to call home again. And so much of this has happened because you as a donor have refused to look the other way. You stepped up, and your generosity has made a tangible difference. You know, when we say every dollar is going to go, if I say I'm raising money for Hurricane Helene, that means every dollar raised for Hurricane Helene has got to go to Hurricane Helene, which everybody else rolls it into the next one. We can't, we won't. If I raise it for that, that's where it's spent. That gives us the ability. That's why we're always the last one there, because we have the money and we help people rebuild. They're entering year three. Homes are still being built, still families who need help, still communities working to recover from something that changed them forever. Most everybody else is left. We're still there. The heartbeat of North Carolina is still beating really strong. I mean, I saw some pictures that he sent me. He was way up in Hill Country and saw these people who, the guy had lost his job. The woman was working her job. They had kids. The house is still just destroyed from the hurricane. And JP happened to stumble across it and he was like, hey, what's happening? And they're like, oh, you know, we haven't had any way to fix the roof and everything else. And so JP said, well, we'll fix your roof. We can fix your roof. We'll fix your roof now. And the guy called his wife, who's working. And he's like, honey, you have to come home. A miracle has just happened. Those miracles happen because of you. Mercury1.org. Give to Mercury1.org now. And by the way, we're having a really special gala coming up in the, I think at the end of next month. Make sure you join us. We're going to do one in Florida, one in Dallas. Just find out all the details at mercury1.org and we'll see you there. All right. You know, there are some things that you can change when somebody steals them. You know, somebody gets your password, change the password, credit card number, cancel the card, get another one. And then there's the information you've been carrying around for your entire life, your name, your birthday, your social security number, which was never meant to be ID, by the way. You know, they took that off. You know, in the 1970s, when they first started issuing those cards, everybody's like, I don't want an ID. I don't want a state federal ID. 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Now you have to have your social security card. 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Once personal information gets out there, you can't count on getting it back because you can't get a new birthday. 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
8: Star in the WoWo newsroom. A confirmed measles case in Bowling Green has health officials warning about possible exposures at BGSU, Wood County Hospital, and other locations between September 23rd and 28th. A Fort Wayne's Christmas on Broadway returns November 20th with the tree lighting and fireworks at 6. 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
9: Fox News, I'm Angelo Bavaro. Officials investigating the co-pilot of a flight bound for Tel Aviv accused of stabbing the captain in a failed attempt to crash the plane.
10: We know that he underwent Islamist radical indoctrination. That appears to be something we're gathering.
9: Israeli Prime Minister Benjamin Netanyahu on Fox and Friends. 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
11: The injured pilot had the wherewithal to open the cockpit door. That's when the passengers jumped into action, making their way into the cockpit, subduing the pilot who was attempting to crash the jet.
9: Off-duty pilots on that flight were able to land that plane. A new AP poll on the economy.
12: Just 17% of U.S. adults approve of President Trump's handling of the economy overall, a new low.
9: That is Fox's Tanya J. Powers. 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
13: From 21 Alive, I'm meteorologist Michael Morinelli. Cloudy skies and warm temperatures remain through the rest of the day today, with a few isolated showers picking up past dinner time. The main event, with heavy rain expected late tonight past midnight, that cold front will drop temperatures from the 80s this afternoon down into the mid-60s by tomorrow afternoon. I'm meteorologist Michael Morinelli on WoWo 92.3 FM and 1190 AM.
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0: when people stay in their seats. When people refuse to do nothing. We are all instruments in the hands of a mighty force for good. You know, and none of us get to choose the day that evil sits down next to us. We don't get to choose that, because I would never choose that day. The only choice we actually get is whether we stay in our seat. All of these people on this plane, none of them stayed in their seat. They stood up. They defended something worth defending. What is it that you are defending? What is it in your life that is worth defending? For them, it was a plane full of strangers and a little girl who needed her dad to come back down that aisle. You know, we all have a job to do. And, you know, while we're here on this airplane analogy, one of my friends said yesterday, you know, we just can't see the ending. We just can't see what's coming next. You know, there's sun on the other side of the clouds, or there might be a storm on the other side. You don't know. And when a plane flies into the clouds, it can't see anything. Can't see anything. We're like that plane in the clouds. You can't see anything in front of you. But I'm telling you, there's a runway down there, and we're going to land the plane if we don't just sit in our seats. It's not ours to see it. To not let this slide past on the crawl at the bottom of the screen. We need to do that because nobody died. There's no footage of wreckage. This is a miracle. And a miracle that nobody noticed still happened. But the people who miss it go on to believe the darkness is winning. So here's the part of the story you're not going to see on most newscasts. After the plane landed, the Saudi doctors came aboard and cared for the children and the passengers who were panicking. They brought food. One of the Israelis said the Saudis were so unbelievably kind and understanding. Human to human, not Saudi and Israeli, humans. A senior Saudi official found the Israeli dentist, the Saudi, and the Jew. He congratulated the dentist for saving the pilot's life. He thanked him. Then he took the dentist by the hand, and the two of them walked together in front of everybody. A Jewish dentist and a Saudi official hand in hand on a desert runway? On the holiday when Jews live in flimsy little booths to remember that God sheltered them in the wilderness. Yes, and he sheltered them again. A reporter yesterday asked the man who found the charging cables how he managed to make do with so little. He gave an old saying in the Middle East, in the desert, every thorn is a flower. We have some really bad things happening in the world every day. My gosh, give me a minute. I'll tell you some more bad stuff that's coming our way and some things that just don't make sense. And it's all about terror. But this is not a story about terror. This is a story about a miracle of life. You just need to choose to see it that way. More in a minute. 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
6: 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I'm John Perkins with a Brownfield Market Update. 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Soybeans and corn are fully lower, seeing another round of technical liquidation. November beans are down 17 and 3 quarters at 12.75 and a quarter. January 17 and a quarter lower at 12.92 and a half. December corn's 4 and 3 quarters lower at 4.96 and a quarter. March is down 4 and a quarter at 5.11 and a quarter. Live and feeder cattle are taking profits ahead of widespread direct business. December live's $1.05 lower at $2.21.65. February's down $1.25 at $2.23.82. November feeders are down $2.15 at $3.32.15. And with concerns about demand, December hogs are 67 lower at $68.72. And February lean's down 90 at $69.27. John Perkins, Brownfield.
7: Hey everybody, Casey Hendrickson here. The military has announced there's going to be a new fortress being built in the U.S., but which state is going to get it? We'll talk about that and more Thursday, 3 to 6 on WoWo.
0: Next Thursday, we're doing a special on Torch TV, and you don't want to miss it. 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
8: This is a five-term incumbent member of Congress. 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
3: The 22nd annual Christmas on Broadway is set for Friday, November 20th, with Junior Achievement of Northern Indiana as this year's featured charity. A parade led by the Concordia Lutheran Marching Band will end at Broadway Plaza, where a 40-foot Colorado spruce will light up with more than 40,000 lights and fireworks at 6 p.m. Catherine Segal, WOWO News.
2: WOWO's Penny Pitch begins at 3 with Casey Hendrickson broadcasting live from Broadway Plaza. And no Indiana retailer has been penalized for the state's new SNAP limits on soda and candy. The USDA says 61 other enforcement actions have been taken against Indiana retailers this year. Your weather is up next, and it's by Hilker's Family Fall Fun. 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Hilker's, Highway 30 at Butt Road, about 5 minutes west of I-69. 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
10: This is a Bloomberg Money Minute. Despite President Trump routinely blaming his predecessor for inflation, most Americans blame him for those higher prices. 65% of all U.S. adults say his policies are at fault. And as a new AP-NORC poll shows, just 17% of U.S. adults approve of Trump's handling of the cost of living. Many say has been, quote, worse than expected. That includes half of all Republicans who were polled. On Wall Street, oil prices moving higher, and with slightly weaker than forecast U.S. manufacturing data last month, stocks are lower. Right now, you have the Dow down 0.5%, the Nasdaq and the S&P 500 each down about 0.25%. Oil down more than 2%, $92.50 a barrel. And two big AI-related companies are making a pact. The chipmaker Broadcom has agreed to lend AI chatbot maker Anthropic up to $42 billion to lease its chips. Now, this could allow Broadcom to convert that debt into Anthropic shares when it goes public. Tom Busby, Bloomberg Radio.
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12: From 21 Alive, I'm meteorologist Michael Morinelli. Cloudy skies and warm temperatures remain through the rest of the day today, with a few isolated showers picking up past dinner time. The main event, with heavy rain expected late tonight past midnight, that cold front will drop temperatures from the 80s this afternoon down into the mid-60s by tomorrow afternoon. I'm meteorologist Michael Morinelli on WoWoWo 92.3 FM and 1190 AM.
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13: Hey everybody, Casey Hendrickson here. The military has announced there's going to be a new fortress being built in the U.S., but which state is going to get it? We'll talk about that and more Thursday, 3 to 6 on WoWoWo.

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5: A new arrest in a suspected terror plot. I'm Lisa Brady, Fox News. Counter-terror police in the UK just announcing a sixth person arrested in the suspected plot to target a U.S.-run airbase in England. And this latest suspect is a dual U.K. and Iranian national, a day after the British Prime Minister had said there were strong indications of Iranian involvement. Homeland Security Secretary Mark Wayne Mullen telling Fox earlier today,
6: "We knew that Iran and the IRGC was going to try to do an attack possibly on a United States asset in the U.K. We had been already watching this with our counterparts in London, giving them a heads up. They were also feeding information to us."
5: The arrest made today is on suspicion of preparation of terrorist acts, with a second man questioned and two properties in London searched. The family of Renee Good filing two lawsuits against the Trump administration over her killing during an immigration enforcement surge in Minnesota.
7: "The whole world had to watch as our entire universe was destroyed. As the sunshine that was my amazing Renee was robbed from us, from her children, and from her community that loved her."
5: Good's wife, Becca, says she was pure love. The lawsuits claim wrongful death and conspiracy to interfere with civil rights, accusing the federal government of trying to hide evidence of what happened in January. Good was killed during a confrontation with ICE agents protesting their operation. Homeland Security says an agent fired in self-defense. Good's family denies she was trying to use her car as a weapon. A failed execution in Tennessee remains under investigation.
8: "So far as we know, the Department of Correction followed exactly the protocol that was outlined and vetted and approved by the Attorney General's office. At this point, that is all we know."
5: Governor Bill Lee, after convicted killer Krista Pike ended up in the hospital last night following two doses of a lethal injection drug. 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
12: White House received 2 national awards from America in Bloom: the Small Town Big Impact Award and the Floral Impact Outstanding Achievement Award. Village officials credited their public service department, saying the effort grew from a few downtown planters into broader floral displays and landscaped streetscapes. Victor Garcia, WOWO News.
11: 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And Indiana State Police say they're nearly 200 troopers short statewide. Applications for the next academy classes are due October 11th. 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
16: From 21 Alive, I'm meteorologist Michael Morinelli. Cloudy skies and warm temperatures remain through the rest of the day today, with a few isolated showers picking up past dinner time. The main event, with heavy rain expected late tonight past midnight, that cold front will drop temperatures from the 80s this afternoon down into the mid-60s by tomorrow afternoon. I'm meteorologist Michael Morinelli on WoWo 92.3 FM and 1190 AM.
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17: Hey everybody, Casey Hendrickson here. The military has announced there's going to be a new fortress being built in the U.S., but which state is going to get it? We'll talk about that and more Thursday, 3 to 6 on WoWo.

0: also really a transition into a lot of the discussion around this botched execution in Tennessee. Why was this woman, and when you read about the nature of the crime, it's just absolutely heinous and satanic and demonic in every way, what she did. And they waited and waited and waited, and now they've apparently botched this after the Supreme Court didn't come in and stop it. But people object to a woman being executed.
1: Yeah.
0: For, no matter how heinous. There are a lot of people who just think you don't execute a woman. And to that, you'd have to ask, why is the agency of an adult female and criminal culpability to be treated any differently than the male? Let me point out, 90-something percent of violent crimes, which are what you're usually going to be executed for, unless you commit, like, high crimes, treason or something, or, capital treason. But, yeah, men commit most of the crimes that would get you on death row. But if a woman does it, and it does happen, Clay, shouldn't that woman also be on, face the death penalty?
1: Yes. And that's right? Why Marsha Blackburn has already tweeted, who will be the next governor of Tennessee, bring back the electric chair. The answer is simple.
0: See, I think it's firing squad, personally.
1: I know this is a macabre debate to have.
0: Like, this is pretty...
1: When we come back, we should talk about this more, because the entire purpose of a public execution is for the execution to be in public, not behind closed doors, not trying to shield people in many ways. I think the state
0: should have to do this in a way where people know, where people see, where I think, to me, it's actually much more, if you're worried about these things and about things, being done out of public view, it's much more sinister to me. It's much more something you'd see in the Soviet Union, where you're in some dark room no one's allowed to see and they kill you.
1: This is why public executions were a thing, because people were being killed in prisons outside the scope of law, and they wanted people to be able to see them. And also because the goal of public execution is to make a statement from the state perspective, whether you agree or disagree with it in terms of public execution. The goal is to say the state finds this behavior heinous and believes that these consequences should be so significant that you no longer deserve to live. So we'll talk about this some more, too.
0: Born on America's darkest day of September 11th, the Tunnel at the Towers Foundation has been helping America's heroes ever since. Heroes like United States Army Sergeant Mario Nelson. Sergeant Nelson served in the National Guard and volunteered at Ground Zero after the 9/11 attacks. Later, Mario enlisted full-time in the Army and was deployed to Iraq. Mario made the ultimate sacrifice when he was killed by a rocket-propelled grenade. In this 25th anniversary year of 9/11, we continue to honor the cost of service and the enduring legacy of those who gave everything for our freedom. 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
7: 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And Saturday the 3rd, it's JD3 and Wreck. 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
0: Welcome back in here to Clay and Buck. You know, Clay, we're talking about this botched execution in Tennessee. You know, there are, I think, five states that still have firing squad as an option. And I just think that that, in every sense, makes the most sense. It's the most efficient. It's definitely going to get the result that is sought in an execution. And we certainly can conduct it. It's not, you know, they have this problem now. It's pentobarbital, I think, is the substance they use in lethal injections. They can't find it because no one wants to make it. And there's all these other problems that come up with it. So do you agree with me? I know this is a very, you know, we're not, I understand this is a very serious thing. We're not picking food off of a Chinese menu. But I think that if we're going to have the death penalty in this country, it should just be, the first option should just be firing squad.
1: You get to pick, right? Is that the standard in most states? Didn't a guy pick the firing squad recently in South Carolina?
0: I feel like a guy in South Carolina
1: recently picked the firing squad, and people were surprised.
0: Because you put yourself in situations. Law enforcement, you could get shot in the line of duty. Military, you could get shot in a situation. I'm saying, you know, no one's ever like, I'm taking a risk where I might end up in a gas chamber, really. You know, that's not a thing.
1: Right.
0: So just to me, it strikes me that we're already living in a world where the possibility, you know, where I just think it's the least barbaric. If you're going to think that all executions are barbaric, I think a firing squad's the least barbaric version of it.
1: Well, I just don't know what happens now. So they weren't able to do the scheduled execution. Then they took her to a hospital. Yeah. For those of you who don't know, Tennessee, you had a woman that was being executed, and they had issues with the drugs that they put in, and it didn't.
0: This is
1: it.
0: A huge win for the anti-death penalty crowd, by
1: Correct.
0: The way. Huge. Huge.
1: Correct.
0: I mean, I bet money is flowing into all the NGOs. And by the way, that's a legitimate. I don't disparage people that oppose the death penalty at all. The Catholic Church certainly opposes the death penalty. I'm a Catholic. But I'm just saying this is a huge win for the people, or point in the direction of those who are anti-death penalty. So that's also a part of the discussion, to be sure. 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
13: W-O-W-O. I'm Heather Starr in the WoWo Newsroom. A confirmed measles case in Bowling Green has health officials warning about possible exposures at BGSU, Wood County Hospital, and other locations between September 23rd and 28th. A Fort Wayne's Christmas on Broadway returns November 20th with the tree lighting and fireworks at 6. Now your top national stories from Fox News.
14: Fox News, I'm Angelo Bavaro. SpaceX and NASA's Crew 13 mission blasting off from Florida to begin a 6-month stint at the International Space Station.
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16: Crew 13 will study how different exercise regimens ward off the effects of long-duration spaceflight, an effort to pave the way for future astronauts.
14: That mission marks the fastest scheduled U.S. trip to the International Space Station. President Trump has spoken with Israel's prime minister following a suspected hijacking attempt.
17: And it seems as though the co-pilot was perhaps a terrorist or perhaps a whack job.
18: The co-pilot is accused of stabbing the aircraft's pilot. He is being detained in Saudi Arabia, where the Fly Dubai flight made an emergency landing.
14: That is Fox's Jared Halpern. 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
19: From 21 Alive, I'm meteorologist Michael Morinelli. Cloudy skies and warm temperatures remain through the rest of the day today, with a few isolated showers picking up past dinner time. The main event, with heavy rain expected late tonight, past midnight. That cold front will drop temperatures from the 80s this afternoon down into the mid-60s by tomorrow afternoon. I'm meteorologist Michael Morinelli on WoWo 92.3 FM and 1190 AM.
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1: Welcome back in, Clay and Buck. Tons of reaction rolling in to both our discussion about the botched execution in Tennessee and also to the Cornell rape case. Should we go to phone lines, Buck, and get some of these suggestions? You said you want the firing squad. Marsha Blackburn, who is going to be the next governor from Tennessee, said she wants to bring back the electric chair. JR in Naples, fire away.
21: I was just saying we should just get a tall tree and a short rope and save the money and continue to reuse the rope. I'm sure
1: go back to hanging. Yeah, thank absolutely. You for the thank you for the call.
0: Hanging is like I understand this. People are going to say, "Oh, there's a way you can do it where someone they snaps their neck and it's immediate and essentially like I think all consciousness goes and the person's effectively dead right away." But sometimes that doesn't happen, and sometimes then you have a slow asphyxiation, which is not a good way to go.
1: Buck, I'm going to blow your mind. Did you know that back in the day when the French debuted the guillotine during the French Revolution, that when your head is chopped off, you can still see for a short period of time? And your brain is still functional because of the blood. So when they hold your head up without your body there, you can be conscious of the fact that that occurred. Do you know that?
0: Is that true? I know that the eyes can move and stuff, but I thought that was like a reflex after, like a chicken with its head removed.
1: Well, I guess technically to know 1,000,000,000%, since everybody is dead who has their head chopped off. But the reports are that basically the head continues to live for a very short period of time after your head is chopped off.
0: And, I believe it was a doctor who came up with the guillotine, and the idea was that it was humane. That correct. Was the nice way to do it.
1: One of the best ways, most flawless ways to go was because it replaced the chopper, right?
0: Like which, the axe. Which people would think about this. I actually have a book that I read, which is a fascinating book. It was written by, I think he's actually a Tennessee-based professor and historian, Clay. I forget the guy's name, but it's called The Faithful Executioner. And it's about I read the book a while ago. I think it was late 16th century German executioner who was paid by it wasn't Bavaria, but something like them, you know, the municipality of Bavaria to conduct, by the way, not just executions, but also torture and execution on behalf of the state. But the list of things you could get executed for would shock people, too. Faking coins, So if you were messing with currency,
1: the king's treasury, yeah,
0: they would execute you for that. Obviously, witchcraft, and I talked to you about. There's a whole Germany was the epicenter of witchcraft. Thousands, really over tens of thousands of women, mostly burned at the stake. By the way, cutting their head off was considered a. Sorry, guys, this is a really bleak day, but this is all true. Cutting their head off was considered the lesser punishment for a witch
1: because it's rapid
0: instead of. Because it's rapid, exactly.
1: But which this is guy why you was, want the best executioner, which I'm sure this guy, like, sometimes you
0: so
1: would
0: you
1: pick
0: would
1: a
0: pay
1: guy.
0: Him.
1: So, yeah.
0: You would, Clay, you would tip your executioner in advance so that he would make it quick and easy for you and not kind of miss a little bit. That is
1: sometimes
0: a real
1: they had to
0: thing.
1: Do it. Sometimes they had to do it two, three, or four times to
0: yes.
1: get the head off.
0: So you really wanted that executioner to be good at his job, and you were yeah. there was even a... You know, hey, man, please, here you go. Here's a little extra. Make it quick and painless. So that was, by the way, they call it the faithful execution. This guy had a family. He was a Christian. This was his job, to go around and lop people's heads off. It was a real thing. Anyway, it was also kind of considered, though, even then, the book, The Faithful Executioner, go get it. You guys, those are interested. It's good. What are the calls we got?
1: Mary in Connecticut. Mary, you want to weigh in on the Cornell situation?
5: I do. Hey, I don't know how you can make any kind of viable argument in defense of these boys.
1: Well, hold on. Do you mean morally or do you mean legally? Because there's a difference.
5: That's a fine line in this particular case.
1: I don't think so. Hold on. Let me explain. Hold on. Well, let me explain why I think that's a significant difference. You can say... Okay. I don't agree with what the boys did, the men in the fraternity house, like engaging in group sex with a girl, all those things, right? But there's a difference between I disagree with your behavior and you belong in prison potentially for decades, right? Like, I think there's a 0% chance that these guys belong in prison for decades legally. I think you can make a strong argument morally they made a poor choice. But to me, there's a very big difference between what is moral and what is legal, and the criminal code is directly focused on what is and is not illegal.
0: Let's hear from Mary. Well, Mary, though, so what's your point on this? Go ahead. You've heard kind of Clay and I agree on this, but I'll let you talk it out. Go for it.
5: He's talking like a lawyer. I get that. I think it's a fine line.
0: He is a lawyer.
5: These boys will not go to jail. These boys should be punished. I think it's less about the girl. The girl... These are not grown-ups. These are children in my book. I have sons. I said to my sons, if you came upon this, what would you better do something. Get the girl out of there. Call the cops. I don't know enough about the law. You find somebody drunk, incapacitated, a young woman, so you get to jump on her and call
1: No. Hold on. Okay. Everybody was drinking. Everybody was doing drugs. She asked the boys to do drugs off of her naked body, and she did drugs off of their naked body.
5: I don't
1: she
5: care.
1: Said she consented
5: to. That does not matter. That is not the point. The point
1: okay,
5: is.
1: Okay, wait. Hold on.
5: This is a young woman. They.
1: So why? No, hold on.
5: I don't care. I mean, to me,
1: okay, so Mary,
5: the girl is compliant, but it doesn't give these seven guys to put the call out and all this. You know,
1: okay,
5: the guys
1: Mary, let me flip act. It. Let me flip okay. it. A boy is in the sorority house. Girls are saying, do drugs off of me. And he has sex with multiple sorority girls. He right. is doing drugs, he's drunk, and then 2 years later he sues and says, they raped me, they took advantage of me, they were sending messages saying, hey, there's a guy here, he's sleeping with anybody. Would you support that guy filing that lawsuit?
5: 100%. It comes down to humanity. Okay. You know, we expect people to be human. We don't expect people to be animals. And again, the whole dupe rape case, my boys are very young, and I did say to them, people are like, you shouldn't say this to your sons. When they bring in the strippers, get out of the party. And if someone needs help, you get them out of the party.
0: But by the way, you're right. You're right about your advice, man. Thank you for calling in. We appreciate you. Appreciate you sharing your opinion, Mary, in Connecticut. Clay, she's right morally and ethically. And this is the thing. We agreed with her on that. I mean, I agree that, you know, this is a phrase that sometimes in certain contexts, like in pop culture, they'll ridicule, like the nerdy guy will be at the strip club. People are like, but this is somebody's daughter. No, it's true. It is somebody's daughter. And this was somebody's daughter. And these guys engaged in this should have thought, you know, it wasn't one guy with one girl. And, you know, maybe they had feelings for each other. They did some drugs and things got, you know, and you can discuss how you feel about the ethics of that situation. There is no situation in which seven guys having sex with a girl who's doing drugs is ethical, moral, decent, upright, and something that shouldn't be condemned, okay? In my opinion. I mean, again, a moral question, but there's no world in which, oh, seven guys have sex with one girl, that's okay. It's not okay. But to Clay's point,
1: or
0: and
1: by
0: to my
1: the way,
0: point,
1: remotely, it's not remotely enjoyable. Like, that seems weird to me to want to, like, just personally, right? Like, it seems very strange to me. But
0: yeah, I mean, that also I think is true, but that is different than it is criminal. And to the point about, oh, but she had done some drugs, she chose to do drugs. If a woman can come around after saying, first of all, that she consented to the drugs and she initially consented to the sex after the fact, not even during, after the fact, what you've done is you've opened up legally the ability of anyone who is angry and wants to even the score with a man. And this does happen. I'm not saying it is all the time, but we've cited the Duke LaCrosse case. We have cited times where this has been the factual reality. You leave the door wide open for somebody to come back and say, well, actually, I was raped, and now that person has to be arrested, prosecuted, their life ruined, and maybe they spend a really long time in prison. And the law cannot do that and be considered just.
1: I agree with all that. I would also add this, and this is, sometimes people say I'm controversial for this opinion. Go figure. We should do away with rape shield laws. You should not be able to accuse someone of rape and not have your name public, and everybody that you accuse is immediately made public. I just don't agree with it. I think it's antiquated. Look, if someone rapes you, they should go to prison for the rest of their lives, and you being a victim of rape, it isn't 1940 anymore. You're not scarlet lettered like you might have been 100 years ago. But I also think that the rape shield laws, which were initially put in place because there was concern women wouldn't come forward, I think in this day and age, they actually encourage people to sometimes file cases just to get the guys in trouble. Because once your name goes out, Buck, here's the truth. Every guy that has ever been accused of rape, his name, when you Google it, for the rest of their life, it's there, even if they didn't do it.
0: Yeah.
1: And look, there's a difference. I respect Mary's call, but to me, there's a big difference between morally, is this right? Did you sin? Are you a just person? And do you deserve to spend decades in prison? That's a huge difference to me.
0: I would say in this case, I would expand that out. I agree, but I would expand it to, is it moral can be for some people, well, you know, they're not married, and this is, this is fornication, and that's a moral argument. This goes beyond that to, this is grotesque, right? You might think two individuals getting really drunk who don't know each other having sex is a bad idea and you think it's unethical. That's one level, right? Maybe wherever on the scale. Seven guys having sex with a girl who is clearly intoxicated, and also the way they were texting about her. I mean, the level of sort of lack of human compassion and disrespect for another human being in this. I know people, just to be clear, there are some sort of ultra feminist leftist types who might say, the ones who say that sex work is real work, they might say, no, this is actually fine. You will have that too, meaning that if she consented, there's nothing wrong with what she did. I do not take that position. Clay does not take that position. But ethically, they say, if she consented. But on the legal part of this, we have to have a standard that is fair to both the accused and the accuser for how you can adjudicate this. And to me, Clay, I have seen nothing based on, I shouldn't say I've seen nothing. The overwhelming preponderance of the evidence so far supports the prosecutor's decision not to charge this case.
1: Look, yes, I agree. And I would also add this. I also think this ties in with the Trump allegations that were brought by E. Jean Carroll. This is also why statutes of limitations should matter in a big way. It's almost impossible to defend yourself from something that happened years ago.
0: You were at a fraternity party 30 years ago. There was a girl who was there. You haven't seen her since, but she decides that you're a risk to abortion because you might be on the Supreme Court, and she says you raped her. How do you disprove that?
1: It's impossible.
0: How do you defend yourself against that?
1: That's what they did
0: to Brett Kavanaugh. By the way, it was even worse than that because he wasn't even at a fraternity party. I don't think she was even in the same house as him, but that's a separate issue.
1: Yes, but also this is why statutes of limitation exist. Sometimes, I know it's crazy, people before us were actually kind of smart in the way that they set up rules, and tearing them down willy-nilly because somebody's upset on social media is not the way to bring justice. By the way, we got a ton of people who still want to weigh in on the executions as well. A lot of good calls I'm sure we're going to get.
0: Oh, good. Real quick, Clay, that book, The Faithful Executioner, a Vanderbilt University historian.
1: Oh, so, there you go.
0: I knew it was, I remembered it was Tennessee, but yeah, he was actually the guy. I'll give him a shout out because I enjoyed the book. I just made it disappear. I'll tell you later, but it's a good book.
1: It is kind of crazy, isn't it, that you would tip your executioner so that you would hope that he would be great at chopping your head off as quickly and without
0: Joel Harrington. Pain. Joel Harrington of Vanderbilt University, 2013 book. Anyway, there you go.
1: Joel Harrington. All right. Look, I've got a pick for you. Thursday Night Football. I am on, believe it or not, the Browns, who are hosting the Steelers tonight. And I'm also on the over. Both teams have been scoring a little bit more maybe than you would anticipate. This will be up in the tab with popular bets at hardrock.bet/clay. hardrock.bet/clay. 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
24: 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U.S. harvest delays are ongoing ahead of a drier weather pattern. November beans are down 15.5 at 1277.5. January's 15 lower, 1294.25. On this first day of the new marketing year, December bean meal's down 580 at 351, and December bean oil's 141 lower at 66.87. Corn's down, still digesting the larger-than-expected quarterly stocks number while watching the harvest. Trade's expecting at least some impact to yield and quality from those delays. December corn's 3.5 lower at 497.25. March is down 3.5 at 512. And wheat's mixed. It looks oversold after the recent decline, but export demand's slow. While rain is delaying winter replanting, the soil moisture recharge should be beneficial in most areas. December Chicago's up 1.75 at 677.5. December Kansas City's down 1.25 at 731.75. December Minneapolis is up 2.5 at 695.75. Live cattle are mostly higher and feeders are up, watching the direct markets. White trade today so far at 345 to 348 dress, with the bids in the south at 226. December live is up 25 at 222.95. February's down 7 at 225. November feeders up $1.40 at 335.72. And hogs are down on technical weakness. December lean is 75, lower at 68.67, and February's down 85 at 69.32. And over in the broader market, crude oil's back above $92 a barrel. John Perkins, Brownfield.
10: Hey everybody, Casey Hendrickson here. The military has announced there's going to be a new fortress being built in the U.S., but which state is going to get it? We'll talk about that and more Thursday, 3 to 6 on WoWo.
0: Welcome back into Clay and Buck. A lot of talkbacks, a lot of thoughts on all of this. Let's get to it. Henry from Orlando, Florida, C on our talkback list. Listens on WFLA, the great station. Play it.
11: You guys were talking about what song really gets you pumped up and ready to go into the gym or maybe getting ready to play a game or whatever. I got to tell

0: and I was feeding her a bottle while we talked about it, and I got the job.
1: Okay, so hold on. Okay. You were the expert for how astronauts should poop? Like, this is what you did? Like, this was your engineering expertise?
0: Absolutely. It was great. It was a lot of fun.
2: That's
0: Thanks
2: cool.
0: for paying your taxes.
1: I mean, I feel like there are so many people out there with so many questions. What surprised you the most about the engineering difficulties of toilets in space?
0: Well, it has to do with surface tension. Things stick to things, and that could be a real problem.
2: Wow, learned about space poop today on the show.
1: That is amazing. You never know what the callers are going to have for us, Buck. Thank you so much, Jeff. Congrats. 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But you just drop in there. I'm in charge of, you know, toilets on spacecraft. That's kind of an amazing job. We'll have some more fun tomorrow. Give us your talkbacks about reasons why you did or did not hire somebody that had nothing to do with their qualifications. We'll have fun with that tomorrow.
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4: 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Whoa, whoa.
11: She is alive. I'm Lisa Brady, Fox News. Lawyers for convicted killer Krista Pike just telling reporters she's receiving life-saving care at a hospital after last night's failed execution in Tennessee, where witnesses heard her snoring loudly behind the curtain after 2 injections.
12: I'm haunted by last night.
11: Attorney Randy Spivey says her prognosis is not yet clear. The governor has halted executions and ordered a review. The family of Renee Good, who was killed in her car during a confrontation with an ICE agent in Minnesota, is now suing the Trump administration.
13: What happened to Renee was completely senseless. and the fact that there's been no accountability

0: No investigation, no expression of condolence, no change in policy is completely mind-blowing.
1: Good's brother, alongside her widow, after two lawsuits were filed against the federal government and immigration officials, claiming wrongful death, unjustified and excessive use of force, and conspiracy to interfere with civil rights, rejecting the administration's claim the agent fired in self-defense. Officials in Saudi Arabia say the co-pilot accused of stabbing the captain of a Fly Dubai flight to Israel yesterday has been handed over to the UAE.
2: The Emiratis are leading this investigation, but they are working with the Israelis as they try to figure out why the suspect allegedly stabbed his co-pilot and then tried to crash the plane. But Israeli Prime Minister Benjamin Netanyahu telling Fox News he has an idea of what might have motivated him.
3: It looks like he had been radicalized. I think it's too early to say whether he had any connections with Iran or with anyone else. It's too early to say that.
2: Netanyahu also saying the suspect was from Oman, a country Israel doesn't have diplomatic ties with and therefore wouldn't be allowed to land in Israel.
1: The Fox's Jeff Paul in Tel Aviv. In the UK, a dual Iranian national becomes the sixth person arrested in connection with a possible plot to attack a U.S.-run airbase. 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
6: Good afternoon. It's Catherine Segal in the WoWo Newsroom. It's 81 degrees and partly cloudy on the world-famous WoWo Fire Escape. 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Goshen Health is officially part of Parkview Health as of October 1st. Patients can continue seeing their doctors at the same locations, and existing appointments remain scheduled. But Goshen Hospital will now be called Parkview Goshen Hospital, and the transition to the Parkview name and branding will happen over time. And October 1st is officially among us, and Fort Wayne Police will wear pink badges starting today for Breast Cancer Awareness Month. Officers pay $20 for a new badge or $10 to wear one from a previous year. The money goes to Francine's Friends. And finally, two Allen County officials have received statewide awards from the Association of Indiana Counties. Coroner Dr. E. John Brandenberger received the Outstanding County Coroner Award, while Surveyor Mike Ferrucci received the Outstanding Surveyor Award. Both awards were presented during the AIC's annual conference in Allen County. 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Heads up for drivers on the northwest side of Fort Wayne. O'Day Road has closed starting today between Washington Center Road and Leesburg Road for overpass construction tied to the US 30 project. The official detour is Washington Center, Kramer, and Leesburg Roads. 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
7: From 21 Alive, I'm meteorologist Michael Morinelli. Cloudy skies and warm temperatures remain through the rest of the day today, with a few isolated showers picking up past dinner time. The main event, with heavy rain expected late tonight past midnight, that cold front will drop temperatures from the 80s this afternoon down into the mid-60s by tomorrow afternoon. I'm meteorologist Michael Morinelli on WoWo 92.3 FM and 1190 AM.
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0: So who had somebody surviving an execution twice on their bingo card for 2026? How's that for a news story? So this Krista Pike lady, who I believe this is the same one that was making the case, like, I'm basically Lindsey Clancy. And then, like, they stopped the execution last minute. And then they went ahead with the execution. And they gave her two doses of the lethal injection drugs. And then she was, and I quote, audibly snoring. Got the best sleep of her life. You know, you don't have this problem with bullets. I'm just saying, it's cheaper. You don't have that problem. So she's alive. She's getting life-saving medical care right now. Now, I remember many, many years ago, we'll dive into this now, but many, many years ago, and we would talk about this, like, if you survived an execution, like, if it was botched or whatever, and you survived, like, you were free to go. Like, that was basically the rule. And everybody, I think even people in the judicial system were kind of flippant about saying that because nobody would survive it. It used to happen, but it's very, very rare. So now I'm assuming that is changing a little bit. And there will be a whole other legal case probably as a result of it. But what a bizarre story. Good afternoon. Thank you for tuning in to The Burning Truth. Live stream's up on Rumble. Go to rumble.com/Casey the host. That is CASEY. Okay, rumble.com/Casey the host. And you can join the live stream and hang out with us. So Krista Pike is alive and receiving life-saving medical care after surviving two lethal injections, according to her attorneys. Jeez Louise. I wonder what permanent damage has been done. Her attorney said that she is still alive a day after she survived two doses of lethal injection drugs on Wednesday. The inmate is in critical condition and is receiving life-saving medical care. Tennessee Governor Bill Lee has since paused executions in the state. I mean, maybe she wouldn't be dead if you didn't pause it to begin with, or she would be dead. Pike, 50, remained alive and snoring loudly after being given two doses of pentobarbital. Pentobarbital, that's the lethal injection drug. She was taken to the hospital. The governor ordered a comprehensive third-party review to determine exactly what occurred and said that another scheduled execution later this year had been paused. There are very few answers this morning. It's very early, Lee told reporters. There are a lot of questions, and people of our state deserve to have those questions answered. This is a tragedy. There is no one who wanted what happened last night to happen. It's deeply disturbing to me that this has happened in this state. And you can read that two different ways. Nobody wanted what happened last night to happen. Meaning what? Survive? Or the whole process? Mae Martinez, the mother of Pike's victim, Colleen Slemmer, told NBC News the execution attempt had been a mess, adding they didn't say anything, and then all of a sudden, they asked all the victims to leave. We didn't know anything until we got up to the office and saw the commissioner, and he said that it didn't work, and she's on her way to the hospital. In a statement that was posted on Facebook, Senator Marsha Blackburn, who's in the middle of another fight right now, called for the state to return to the electric chair as a means of execution. This situation is tragic, she said. Krista Pike should have been executed long ago. Now this botched process is extending the pain for the family of Colleen Slemmer. While there should be a thorough review of what happened and why the process failed, the answer is simple. Bring back the electric chair and deliver justice for those victims swiftly. I mean, the electric chair is pricey, though. Have you seen the price of electricity lately? There are other things that are far more money manageable. You have the added benefit of when it's over, you still bleed and die. Pike had been scheduled for execution at 10 a.m. on Wednesday for killing Slemmer in 1995 at the age of 18. And she's 50 now. So from the age of 18 to 50, that's how long it took to do this. She would have been the first woman executed in Tennessee in more than 200 years. Well, it's another... Nah, I'm not going to say what I'm going to say. Just know, I had a really sexist joke. But I'm not going to say it because it would be in poor taste. Sexist jokes are usually done in good taste. This one would have been in poor taste. I don't want to say it. An appeals court stopped the lethal injection just an hour before it was to start. A stay that was subsequently overturned by the U.S. Supreme Court. Media witnesses said that officials raised the curtains to the execution chamber at 7:27 p.m., showing Pike strapped to a gurney. "I'm going to leave this world the way I spend most of my life, and that is in love," she said. And those are her last words. However, Pike remained conscious after the first dose. Nashville Banner reporter Steve Hale said that she shifted her head off the gurney at 7:54. This all started at 7:27. She also reportedly asked prison officials if her arm was supposed to feel that way. Tori Gesner, a journalist at WKRN News 2 in Nashville, said that Pike was seen pointing at her arm and asking, "Does this happen like that?" By 8:26, this is an hour later, witnesses reported that the second dose had been administered. So they gave her the dose. She's talking to people. She's like, "It's up in my arm." An hour later, they gave her dose number two. Pike continued to be heard snoring behind the closed curtain until the microphone was cut off at 8:53. I wonder if you could tell. I mean, they're saying it's snoring, but, you know, there's gurgling and stuff that happens when when people pass sometimes. They might have thought it was that. At that time, an announcement was made to escort media and witnesses out of the area. "We take no pleasure in being right, but the concerns raised by Ms. Pike proved to be true. Difficult vein access, blown veins, degraded pentobarbital, no emergency medical care available when things inevitably go wrong, all under a protocol that remains veiled in secrecy." Well, I mean, her lawyer's got a point. If she did have a vein access issue, they probably should have brought in somebody with some expertise. There are methods that you can use, and most of you in the medical field already know this. There are methods that you can use if that is a problem. It doesn't sound like that was done, but again, I wasn't there, so I don't know. Governor Lee said that he had paused another execution scheduled for December 3rd this year. Carrying out a lawfully imposed sentence is among the state's most serious responsibilities, and the people of Tennessee expect it to be done in a manner that is not only legal and constitutional, but is effective. Well, I mean, yeah, I guess. This raises all sorts of questions. You know, what happens next? Robin Marr, the executive director for the Death Penalty Information Center, said what Pike experienced was singular and unparalleled. Seven other people have survived medical problems caused by an execution team's failure to access a vein to administer lethal injection drugs, but no one has remained alive after receiving the drugs used in such executions. "I've witnessed, I believe, five executions in Tennessee. Nothing about today was normal, typical at all, and the court delay was just the tip of the iceberg." The court delay is certainly a problem here. The Tennessee Department of Corrections said that it followed every step of the state's lawful established execution protocol approved by the Attorney General's office. The state execution protocol calls for a secondary set of drug syringes to be administered if the inmate is not deceased after the first one. It does not specify what happens if the subject is still alive after the second set. Now, again, there's been all sorts of potential theories over the years being floated, like do you have to have like your heart actually stop and then start beating again, or can the botched execution be enough? Oh, guess we're gonna figure that out, aren't we? Like I said, one heck of a thing to add to your bingo card for 2026, isn't it? Right in the month of Halloween, too. Jeez. Oh, those Lindsay Clancy costumes are, they're something. I did ask if I could pass out exercise bands for Halloween. I was told no. Got more coming up. You're tuned in to The Burning Truth.
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0: And good afternoon. Thank you for tuning in to The Burning Truth. I'm your host, Casey Hendrickson, covering this bizarre botched execution thing. So now the lawyers for Pike, they have filed an emergency motion at the state Supreme Court in Tennessee. And what they're doing is they're trying to halt and stay the execution. They're claiming that she's in an unnecessary agony and that the execution was a violation of her rights to be free from cruel and unusual punishment. They also filed motions with the Sixth Circuit and a district court. And it's an interesting tactic going to three courts at once, because sometimes that is frowned upon by judges who don't like people going over their heads. Now, she had been sentenced to death in 1996. She's 50 years old now. She was convicted of first-degree murder of Colleen Slemmer. That was at the University of Tennessee Agricultural Campus. She tortured and killed her in January of 1995 because Pike, quote, just felt mean that day. Pike is reported to have cut Colleen's throat multiple times, crushed her skull with a piece of asphalt. She was also convicted of attempted first-degree murder after trying to strangle a fellow inmate, Patricia Jones, in 2001. So she's a winner. Now, according to the Death Penalty Information Center, there's been 64 well-known botched execution attempts between 1982 and the first half of this year. Most of these were executions that went wrong in some way, but still ended up in the inmate dying. Now, the number is an approximation. They don't have the total numbers, because, you know, a lot of secrecy involved in this. But of those 64, the Death Penalty Information Center says 7 execution attempts resulted in failure. It said the execution of Tennessee inmate Tony Carruthers, which failed when staff were unable to find a vein to administer a lethal drug, was the most recent that it had documented before Pike. Same state, same problem. The DPI, which says it does not take a position on the death penalty itself, but is critical of problems in its application, cites figures showing that historically around 3% of attempted executions between 1890 and 2010 were flawed. Lethal execution has drawn particular scrutiny, with 7.2% of attempted executions being botched. And remember, this is supposed to be the thing that was more humane and civilized. Hanging people, you couldn't do that because that was uncivilized. You know, using the guillotine, uncivilized. And then you get firing squad, uncivilized, cruel, all that stuff. Electric chair, same thing. So we'll just put them to sleep like we do dogs. And that's the most civilized and humane way to possibly do it. You go nighty-night, and then you die-y-die, and you're not supposed to know. Except it seems to have a higher failure rate. Not by a lot, I mean, but it's expensive. So So lethal injection, 7.2% attempted executions being botched, compared with the rate of 3.15 across all other methods, which includes electrocution, hanging, and gas. Oh, yeah, the gas chamber. Forgot about the gas chamber. Experts have pointed to difficulties establishing intravenous lines, questions about the drugs used, and the ethical role that doctors can play in executions, since their ethics code requires them to swear to preserve life. I mean, it doesn't mean you can't train somebody to actually do some of these alternate these alternate vein techniques to be able to get this. I don't know what the heck you call it. My girlfriend's going to get mad at me. To be able to do some of this stuff. The state of Tennessee has experienced recent issues that predate Pike's case. In April of 2022, Lee called off the execution of Oscar Smith about an hour before it was scheduled. Same governor, same issue, calling it off an hour before the execution after the state discovered that its lethal injection drugs had not been properly tested. An independent investigation found that the state had repeatedly failed to follow its own drug testing protocols between 2018 and 2022. So you would assume if information is shown to the governor that, hey, we don't do this right in 2022, that after 2022, they would have made sure that they were doing it right. But you've now had an additional instance of the exact same failure. So apparently Tennessee is not figuring this out. Tennessee revised its protocol, resuming executions in May of 2025 and using a single lethal drug, pentobarbital. So not doing the cocktail thing. Pike's failed execution was Tennessee's second this year. Good God. So they had a failed one in 2022 and two this year? What's going on, Tennessee? This is, like, it's enough to make you wonder if it's really incompetence. You've got the same governor involved. You've got the same MO in most of these cases, at least. Like, we're an hour away from execution, and the governor just stops it. Then the execution has to go on, and then all of a sudden the drugs don't work. What is it Thursday today? So can we do a tinfoil Thursday? Here we go. Tinfoil Thursday, folks. I wonder if it's not ineptitude. I wonder if maybe there's something else going on. I don't know, but I figured I'd give you something to jaw about on the internet. Don't forget, you can watch the live stream on Rumble. Go to rumble.com/Casey the host. Hit that follow button for me. Would appreciate that. You can also follow me on X, on Instagram, and elsewhere. 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
15: W-O-W-O. 81 degrees off the world-famous WoWo Firescape. Good afternoon, it's Catherine Segal in the WoWo Newsroom with your top local stories. The Fort Wayne Rescue Mission is planning to add more than 200 beds to its downtown shelter. Wayne 15 reports the third floor is being renovated to add 204 beds, bringing the men's campus capacity to about 500. The project is expected to cost $1.6 million, with about $900,000 raised so far. In other news, even though Snap purchases of candy and soda have been restricted by the state, no Indiana retailer has been fined under those rules. The USDA says it has taken action 61 times against Indiana stores this year alone, but none of those are tied to the restrictions. And a proposed new highway could reshape the drive from Northwest Ohio toward Columbus, but it's still a long way from construction. A final feasibility study identified an 18-mile US 23 to I-71 connector as the most feasible option. The route would include an interchange near Ashley and could cost up to $1.2 billion if construction begins in 2035. 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Stay up to date by following their Facebook page for upcoming events and offers. And also bookmark their website, mcfeeds.com.
16: Fox News I'm John Saucier. Passengers aboard a Fly Dubai plane on the way to Israel took action to stop an attempted hijack to crash the aircraft yesterday. It didn't crash. Everyone was safe. Israeli Prime Minister Benjamin Netanyahu says the investigation is underway. Here's what he says on Fox about what they believe about this man responsible.
17: We know that he underwent Islamist radical indoctrination. That appears to be something we're gathering from the information, his personal information.
16: This plane was able to safely land in Saudi Arabia. President Trump insists the United States will make sure Iran does not get their hands on a nuclear weapon. He says oil prices will drop once the conflict finally ends.
18: Oil is coming down as soon as Iran is finished, and they're finished pretty much right now. We're getting more oil out of the Hormuz Strait now than we did before the war.
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15: 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Heads up for drivers on the northwest side of Fort Wayne. O'Day Road has closed starting today between Washington Center Road and Leesburg Road for overpass construction tied to the US 30 project. The official detour is Washington Center, Kramer, and Leesburg Roads. 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
20: From 21 Alive, I'm meteorologist Michael Morinelli. Cloudy skies and warm temperatures remain through the rest of the day today, with a few isolated showers picking up past dinner time. The main event, with heavy rain expected late tonight past midnight, that cold front will drop temperatures from the 80s this afternoon down into the mid-60s by tomorrow afternoon. I'm meteorologist Michael Morinelli on WoWo 92.3 FM and 1190 AM.
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0: And good afternoon. Thank you for tuning in to The Burning Truth. I'm your host, Casey Hendrickson. Yeah, look at this. Flock cameras have magically appeared in a county in Florida. Nobody's owning up to it. And this is what happened in Indiana. We ended up finding out that the sheriff had done it. Is it Hunterstown or something like that? But for a long time, like, we had the councilman running around, like, I don't even know where these cameras came from. Nobody even like asked us about them. Flock cameras appeared in a Florida county, but nobody knows where they came from or who owns them. Well, somebody does. County officials thought that they had 52 of the cameras, which law enforcement agencies used to record passing vehicles' license plates, as well as the time and location of each sighting. It does more than that, but whatever, scattered across the county's main roads on Florida's East Coast. But as they prepared to remove them, remember, Florida got rid of them, they discovered 14 more that they hadn't known about and that the county hadn't permitted. Again, you keep finding the same company doing the same thing over and over again, and you're the one who's crazy because you keep going, something doesn't smell right here. The tuna done gone bad. The discovery presented a mystery about the controversial surveillance technology, who installed these devices, and who had access to the data that they collected. Well, everybody has access to the data that they collected. We don't need to do the who has access to it. The California Highway Patrol accesses small-town Wisconsin camera data more than the entire state of Wisconsin does every month. And there's really no reason for it. Three of those 14 did belong to the sheriff's office, but the sheriff's office, I mean, we don't tell anybody. But they, no, why would we tell anybody we got these things? But there was no license on record for them. So they are now left with 11 mystery flock cameras in St. Lucie County roads. Washington Post says a little bit more in response to the questions about who operates the unclaimed cameras. Flock spokesperson Paris Lubell said the company applies for permits where required, but permitting requirements vary by jurisdiction and are not necessary in every location. Oh, look at that. Look at that. See, there was, again, I mentioned this kind of in passing the other day. There's a local government somewhere, and I don't remember where it was, forgive me, but I was watching a video on this, and this local government had voted to remove the flock cameras, and so they reached out to Flock because Flock wasn't removing them. And the representative on the phone with who represents Flock was like, we don't even have a process to even submit to remove the cameras, so I don't even know what to do. Now, imagine you're a government who's like, we're not going to do this. And then the flock company gives you the same energy that you give taxpayers when taxpayers call you for help, which is, I don't know how to help you, man. And so obviously the government officials are a little frustrated with it. But part of me is laughing on the inside and a little bit on the outside. That flock keeps just basically swatting these government officials across the nose for behaving exactly like these government officials behave with you and me. Part of me loves that. But the other part of me is like, yeah, it's still wrong. You shouldn't be doing it. But that was that should have been a pretty interesting wake-up call, I think, for a lot of people. Flock's like, we don't even have a process to remove the cameras. I don't know what you're talking about. So when they reached out in St. Lucie County, they reached out to Flock, and they're like, you've got 11 cameras here that we didn't order, we didn't know about. There's no permitting on this at all. And Flock's like, yeah, well, don't always require a permit, does it? So Flock's position is essentially, we don't have to ask permission unless we have to ask for permission. We'll just put them up. What's that old meme? Don't you find that suspicious? We have reached out to St. Lucie County and are happy to work with them directly to review the cameras in question and address any discrepancies. I'm sorry, review the cameras in question and address any discrepancies. No, Florida is removing them. Take them down. There's no other solution here. It is unclear whether the county, which requires permitting through its planning and development department, has heard from Flock. The county spokesperson did not respond to a follow-up about the company's statement. My guess is they probably have not heard from Flock, based on information from other local governments. And again, even if like you're okay with the technology in principle, and I think that there's probably a lot of people who are okay with this type of technology in a certain capacity, if not the capacity it's in now, but in a certain capacity. But the company is making it really difficult to be on their side at all, ever. Now, this technology exists with other companies. I don't have any information on if the other companies have the same very shady, dishonest business practices that Flock does. Because this is just a company that's like, you know what? We're going to do what no other private entity is allowed to do anywhere in the world without getting in big trouble. We're just going to go ahead and put cameras up everywhere. Now, mind you, if Flock, this goes back to that guy who spoke at that council meeting that I played you a couple weeks ago. The guy's like, I'm going to set up a company that monitors only politicians and their families' vehicles and stuff. It's a safety program, make sure nobody is threatening them in any way. If Flock is allowed to go in some places, as they're alleging, and just put up cameras for no reason, guess who else can? You. Right? If Flock is like, we're not required to get a permit, we just put them up. Well, if they're allowed to do it, then wouldn't you be allowed to do it? And if you're allowed to put up cameras, what else can you put up? Statues? Other stuff? Just asking. It's a heck of an argument that has never flown before. And you have to ask yourself this, too, because I find myself asking myself this question. How does Flock get away with doing the crap that you and I would be in jail for? Because they keep doing it. And their position is literally, we weren't required to ask permission. We just put them up. If you ask us to take them down, like, we will, but we don't have a process for that. So it might be a while. But if you take the cameras down, you're going to get arrested. So you can put the cameras up in places where you're not required to get permission to put them up, but you can't take them down? And nobody goes after Flock legally? That is some tinfoil stuff right there. Like, there's a lot of theories you can go down the rabbit hole there with, can't you? I mean, come on. If you and I did this, you know how bad we would be down on the whole legal system. They would come down on us like you wouldn't believe. You know that. I know that. But they get away with it? Kind of bizarre. This isn't the first time Flock has had mystery surveillance devices pop up. Yes, no kidding. In December, Flock reportedly installed two cameras in Cambridge, Massachusetts, without the city's knowledge, after it had deactivated and removed its system. So they deactivated, removed the system, then they went back in, put two more cameras up. Again, what would happen if we did that anywhere? We would be hauled away in handcuffs, all sorts of criminal charges. Flock gets nothing. How is this relatively new company already untouchable and too big to fail? How is that? Is it just the government contracts that they have? More recently in September in Mill Creek, Utah, Flock camera was discovered on city property, but neither the city nor police know who installed it. I'm sorry, excuse me? Also in September, about an hour up the coast from St. Lucie County, the city of Palm Bay suspended its Flock system after a review found that the cameras may not have been properly permitted or installed. Officials later said Flock had not requested the required final inspections after installation. Flock then requested them, and the city staff approved the permits. The incidents follow earlier scrutiny of Flock's installation practices. In 2024, Forbes' investigation found that the company had installed cameras in several states without obtaining required permits, including in Florida. Like I said, what would happen if you and I did that? In February 2023, Flock installed cameras on the Johns Pass Bridge near St. Petersburg on behalf of the Treasure Island Police Department. Are you kidding me? Without required FDOT approval, FDOT requested their removal and Flock employee removed them in November. So they were installed in February and it took until November for Flock to remove them. In the meantime, they were operational and collecting data the entire time. Once again, I ask this very humble question. What would happen if you and I installed cameras the way that Flock does without getting permission or getting the required permits? What would happen to us? Nothing happens to them at all. You would have a task force and a SWAT team kicking in your door. But something that consistently happens with Flock and they never even get a lawsuit? Strange, don't you think? You got more coming up. You're tuned in to The Burning Truth.
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0: All right, so maybe you're one of these Republicans, or you're a switch voter who's like, you know, I'm getting 80 or to 90% of what I asked for, but damn it, I'm not getting 100, so I'm going to let the Democrats win again. All right. House Democrats have unveiled a new plan of attack if they win Congress. Okay. The plan is to start with legislation to legalize abortions up to birth nationwide. An 84-page health policy agenda circulating among House Democrats outlines the party's legislative priorities should they win a congressional majority, including a concerted effort to make abortion on demand the law nationwide. Keep in mind that even pro-abortion Democrats don't align with abortion up to 9 months. I told you, the traditional Democrat does not control their party. House Bill 12, deviously known as the Women's Health Protection Act, which, of course, it's never been about women's health, is an extreme measure that would effectively permit abortion up to birth nationwide by overriding state-level restrictions. It would override the pro-life laws of every state that currently protect babies from abortions under the Supreme Court's decision in Dobbs. Now, this isn't, again, just a, we're going to restore abortion to where it was under Roe. This is, we're going to take the Massachusetts model

0: also notes, a broad consensus to promote killing more babies and abortions without any limits whatsoever. Okay. Now, again, this is not surprising, considering the direction of the party. Now, frequently, what happens if you lose elections, okay, what you're supposed to do as a party, especially if you lose badly, is look at the issues that you lost on. You're supposed to do some introspection. You look at the policies that you have been promoting, and you go, okay, is this an anomalous election, or is this actually causing us to lose voters? And if you look at an issue and it's losing you voters, and your own party at the base level doesn't support it by a majority or a strong majority, you may want to rethink it. There might even be an argument for the Democrats, for their base, to try to return to the standards of Roe. But to expand abortion to 9 months, well beyond viability, is evil. Plain and simple. This isn't a policy disagreement. It's not about women's health. It never has been. This is an elective procedure that is almost never medically necessary. That's the facts. Didn't used to be, maybe a long time ago, but now, and for as long as I've been in this business, that's the fact. But they want to expand it anyway. So if they start winning elections and you want to punish Republicans and all that stuff, then okay, so you get open borders and you get abortion in 9 months. Sounds lovely. More coming up on The Burning Truth.
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7: U.S. service members head to the Middle East. I'm Lisa Brady, Fox News. Two U.S. officials confirming to Fox the Theodore Roosevelt Carrier Strike Group and a Marine Expeditionary Unit are being sent to the region, adding about 10,000 more sailors and Marines to the Middle East. It'll be the third U.S. aircraft carrier in the region. This as President Trump suggests Iran may have a connection to yesterday's attack on a flight to Israel.
8: The Fly Dubai co-pilot accused of trying to intentionally crash an Israel-bound jet this week could be linked to Iran. President Trump says.
9: I would say the answer based on what I'm hearing is yes, but we're working on it right now.
8: The president's comments follow Israeli Prime Minister Benjamin Netanyahu's assessment on Fox and Friends that the co-pilot underwent radical indoctrination. Passengers on the flight described a harrowing scene. The pilot was stabbed by the co-pilot. Passengers and crew members were able to retake control of the aircraft and make an emergency landing in Saudi Arabia.
7: Fox's Jared Halpern at the White House. Meantime, a sixth person arrested in a possible plot to attack a U.S.-run airbase in England. Counterterrorism police in Britain say the new suspect is a dual UK-Iranian national. Iran has denied involvement. Lawyers for a convicted killer in Tennessee say she is alive and critical critical condition at a hospital after a failed execution attempt last night.
10: I don't think we could ever know what it was like to go through

0: that time. But I do know that that really was her biggest fear. It was not a fear of dying. It was a fear of a prolonged, painful, traumatic death.
1: Stephen Farrell, one of the lawyers for Krista Pike, who was convicted in the torture murder of a classmate more than 30 years ago. Pike surviving two lethal injection doses. An investigation continues. In Massachusetts, a judge just rejecting a defense motion to acquit Lindsay Clancy in the killing of her three children after the recent hung jury and mistrial. 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
4: Good afternoon. It's Catherine Segal in the WoWo newsroom. It's currently 80 degrees and cloudy on the world-famous WoWo fire escape. 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A new Harbor Freight store is now open in Fort Wayne. The location on Lima Road opened Tuesday and carries tools, automotive equipment, generators, and more. The company says it hired locally, adding 10 to 15 jobs. And Ball State University's School of Nursing has received a $150,000 grant from the Hearst Foundations. The three-year grant will provide 30 $1,500 scholarships each year to undergraduate nursing students with financial needs. Recipients include low-income and first-generation students and others facing significant financial challenges. And finally, grab the bikes and bring the family. Ride a Bike is celebrating its 50th anniversary Saturday. ADEC's event runs from 9 in the morning to noon at the Elkhart County 4-H Fairgrounds, with rides, games, food trucks, and activities for people of all abilities. 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Heads up for drivers on the northwest side of Fort Wayne. O'Day Road has closed starting today between Washington Center Road and Leesburg Road for overpass construction tied to the US 30 project. The official detour is Washington Center, Kramer, and Leesburg Roads. 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
5: From 21 Alive, I'm meteorologist Michael Morinelli. Cloudy skies and warm temperatures remain through the rest of the day today, with a few isolated showers picking up past dinner time. The main event, with heavy rain expected late tonight past midnight, that cold front will drop temperatures from the 80s this afternoon down into the mid-60s by tomorrow afternoon. I'm meteorologist Michael Morinelli on WoWo 92.3 FM and 1190 AM.
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11: 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The Attorney General, Todd Rokita, has announced a 287G partnership with ICE to strengthen immigration enforcement and Fairness Act implementation. The Attorney General, Todd Rokita, today issued the following statement announcing that his office has entered an agreement with U.S. Immigration and Customs Enforcement under Section 287G of the Immigration and Nationality Act. Partnering with federal law enforcement is a key part of how we deport illegal aliens under the Fairness Act, that's the state law, which we help write and support. A 287G agreement with ICE does exactly that, giving our investigators greater ability to work side by side with them and take stronger action to protect Hoosiers. By the way, every county sheriff across the state should be and can be doing what we're doing and what sheriffs across the nation are doing. That is, again, the Attorney General making sure that some of the sheriffs who are still not cooperating get the message. Agreements like these do not take away from local law enforcement. They only add to their ability to keep communities safe. They also open up opportunities to obtain federal funding and enhance public safety, so it helps with your local property taxes. The fact that only 7 of our 92 sheriffs have signed an agreement like this shows there are missed opportunities for Indiana to enhance the tools that they have to protect and serve. The Indiana Sheriff's Association should be working to make sure all 92 offices are in this program. If your elected official is not partnering with ICE through 287G, you should ask them directly why that is. Well, that sounds like a really good question for all the sheriff's candidates out there, don't you think? You, as sheriff, would you support and sign a 287G agreement with ICE? This is a formal partnership between ICE and local law enforcement agencies. It lets local officers perform specific immigration enforcement duties. If you go to ICE's website on this, ICE.gov, you can look up 287G program. The Illegal Immigration Reform and Immigrant Responsibilities Act of 1996 added Section 287G. Hey, who was president in 1996 again? Was that Donald Trump? I don't think it was Trump. I think Trump was still like showing up in Home Alone movies and stuff. Pretty sure he was not president in 1996. It added Section 287G to the Immigration and Nationality Act, authorizing U.S. Immigration and Customs Enforcement to delegate state and local enforcement officers, law enforcement officers, the authority to perform specific immigration officer functions under ICE's direction and oversight. So this is an act that was signed into law by the president, was passed by Congress, amended national law, went through the proper and appropriate constitutional channels, and created the authority for local law enforcement to work with ICE to perform certain specified immigration functions under the direction and oversight of ICE. So keep that in mind. Been around since 1996. Because you will have people who will run around and be like, even heard police chiefs and sheriffs in this state and other states say this, we are not supposed to be doing immigration enforcement. But there's a legal mechanism for you to do it. The program enhances the safety and security of our nation's communities by allowing ICE enforcement and removal operations, EROs, to partner with state, local, and tribal law enforcement agencies to identify and remove criminal aliens who are amenable to removal to the from the United States. ICE recognizes the importance of its relationships with law enforcement partners, including state and local agencies, to carry out its crucial mission. Through the delegation of specified immigration officer duties, the program allows ICE to enhance collaboration with state and local law enforcement partners to protect the homeland through the arrest and removal of aliens who undermine the safety of our nation's communities, I almost said communist communities, and integrity of U.S. immigration law. Okay. So here's what's in it for your law enforcement agency. Because again, you've got a lot of sheriff's races happening in the state right now. You should probably ask your sheriff's candidates how they feel about a 287G agreement. Would they sign an agreement? If an agreement already exists where you're at, would they continue to honor it? The 287G program benefits state and local law enforcement agencies in several ways, but most notably, it helps you keep your community safe from potentially dangerous criminal aliens. Your law enforcement officers will get access to ICE resources and training. ICE covers the cost of training, so you're not paying for it. Training available to state and local law enforcement. They have a section in 287G where you can read like what those specifically are. I don't think I need to really go into that too much, but we may. The 287G program models, okay? So ICE Enforcement Removal Operations operates three models for 287G. The jail enforcement model. This allows designated immigration officers to identify and process removable aliens who have pending or active criminal charges. Pending or active. It keeps coming up. They're not convicted of anything. They don't have to be. The task force model. This enhances public safety and national security by allowing designated immigration officers to enforce limited immigration authority while performing routine police duties or as an active participant in an ICE-led task force. And then the third model is warrant service officer model, which allows designated immigration officers to serve and execute administrative warrants on aliens in their custody. So they go in to talk about the executive order under President Trump that makes this process a little bit easier to join. They even have a fact sheet for you to go ahead and convince your chief or sheriff to participate. It's kind of funny. Let's look at this fact sheet here. I got to open this up. I haven't looked at it. So they got a brochure and a fact sheet. So you open the fact sheet and they go over like the law, the models that are there. 2,246 total number of active agreements, 1,564% increase in agreements since January of 2025. So that's just kind of the little fact sheet on the legal stuff of it. You open the brochure here. Let's see what I think it's hysterical that they're marketing this. This is pretty funny. ICE's 287G program empowers your agency to enforce certain U.S. immigration laws, enhancing community safety under the program's designated authorities. Your agency can identify and process removable aliens with pending or active criminal charges, enforce limited immigration law with ICE oversight during routine duties, serve and execute administrative warrants on aliens in your jail. So if an alien's already in a jail, you can serve those administrative warrants and be like, ha, you're going home. And if your home won't have you, Liberia will. Some of the benefits that you get. Enhanced public safety, free training, possible eligibility for federal payments through government programs. The task force model reimbursement plan benefits. If LEAs sign the TMF MOA, they may receive $7,500 for equipment per trained TFO. $100,000 for new vehicles per MOA. Salary and benefits reimbursed per trained TFO. Overtime funds up to 25% of salary. Last I checked, I never saw a local law enforcement agency not love federal money. Kind of interesting watching some of them resist it this time, huh? So then it has instructions on how to sign up for it and ways that your agency can join forces with ICE with those three models. So, yeah, it's you have a question. So if you got these town halls, you got these events with sheriff's candidates, like this is a good question to ask. It'll be in the Daily Show prep today on Substack. You know, hey, if you're elected sheriff, or if you're re-elected sheriff, depending on the race, how do you feel about ICE's 287G program? Will you sign up for it? If they've already signed up for it, will you maintain that relationship and continue partnering with the program? Could be a deal breaker for some of you on some of the candidates out there. Got more coming up. You're tuned in to The Burning Truth.
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11: Well, Michigan did something interesting. They updated their sex offender list. So Michigan's removed more than 20,000 sex offenders from their registry. Now, I want to make this very clear before we dive into this. There have been major problems with the Michigan sex offender registry for a long time. I have covered many examples of problems with it. People who are on it, who shouldn't be on it, etc. So I want to make that crystal clear before we start. Michigan has a long history of very, well, disjointed, delusional, frankly, morally wrong ways of dealing with some situations. And that has landed some people who didn't deserve it on the sex offender registry in that state. Now, I am pro-sex offender registry for, obviously, all of the main crimes. But Michigan is one of the states that just, they put people on there that didn't belong on there. So that's just a blanket statement that has little to do with what I'm about to tell you, but I wanted that to be known. So they've removed 20,000 sex offenders from their sex offender registry. Here's the problem. Larry Nassar's one of them. And I'm sorry, what? You know, the gymnastics doctor from Team USA that assaulted how many athletes? He's been removed? For some reason, the state of Michigan has updated its list of sex offenders to exclude the man who's the most notorious sex abuser in the state. 150 gymnasts this guy sexually abused. 150 of them. He did this for over 20 years. According to the Eaton County, Michigan Prosecutor's Office, the 63-year-old is among more than 20,000 people whose names have been removed from the sex offender list after the Michigan State Police recently purged thousands of individuals from the database whose crimes happened before July 1st of 2011. And we referenced this ruling, I think, once, but Michigan Supreme Court ruling on September 9th said that amendments to the Sex Offender Registry Act issued in 2021 cannot be used to retroactively require registration due to older incidents leading to the purge of the database. This is why it is so important when you're going to do changes like this. Like, you have got to factor ex post facto into it. Is retroactive legislation causes serious issues. So the Michigan Supreme Court ordered the state to remove everyone who committed sex crimes before 2011 from the list because of a procedural issue that applied new standards that were introduced in 2021 to people convicted of older crimes. See, you're not even supposed to be able to change things that have already happened. The whole premise of ex post facto is that you can't retroactively alter something. It is actually unconstitutional to do so. So Democrats took control of the Michigan Supreme Court in 2020. So they have a 5-2 majority after the 2024 election. Now, the state voted for Trump, but that doesn't matter. The prosecutor's office wrote on social media that the Michigan Supreme Court's decision to eliminate SORA requirements for these offenders is deeply concerning. Our community, along with the victims of these crimes, expected the registry to provide a measure of protection and awareness assurances that have now been removed by the court's ruling. So the court flips in 2020, and a few years later, they take 20,000 people, including the state's most prolific sex offender, off of the registry. His conduct during the 2011, before 2011, despite his convictions coming after 2011, said the Eaton County Prosecutor's Office, confirming Nass's removal. The prosecutor's office claimed that the Supreme Court could have applied for a different interpretation and allowed for certain sex offenders to stay on the list. But they didn't want to. What was I saying again about lawyers and some of these anonymous reviews of judges that I've covered over the years, particularly my home state of Nevada? What have I said about them saying that there's some predators on the bench and they look out for other predators? Remember me saying that? So that's another question that you should be asking your gubernatorial candidates and your other candidates in Michigan. You know, Michigan's got a gubernatorial race. You should probably be asking, hey, what do you think of this ruling? Gretchen Whitmer should be getting some questions too. Hey, your Supreme Court did this. How do you feel about it? Gretchen Whitmer loves running around. In fact, so does the triumvirate of evil, you know, including her Secretary of State. He's also running for governor right now, Jocelyn. How do you guys feel? How do you gals feel about you trying to claim that you're warriors for women, and yet you have just let the most prolific sex abuser in the state off of the registry with your court? How do you feel about that? Let them take ownership of it. Didn't take long, did it? Did not take long at all. Got more coming up. You're tuned in to The Burning Truth.
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4: WOWO. 80 degrees off the world-famous WoWo fire escape. Good afternoon, it's Catherine Segal in the WoWo newsroom with your top local stories. Prosecutors have rested their case against Charles Calvert, accused of killing Allen County attorney Marsha Linsky. Detectives testified about blood found throughout Linsky's home, a shirt in the washing machine, and scuff marks near her body that suggested a struggle. Blood was also found on a suitcase and men's shoes, while Calvert had little blood on him when police arrived. Calvert told investigators Linsky came at him with a knife during an argument. And in other news, Indiana State Police are short nearly 200 troopers statewide as retirements continue to outpace hiring. The agency is accepting applications for its next lateral and traditional academies. Applications are due October 11th. And finally, United Way of Allen County has awarded a $20,000 grant to Wellspring Interfaith Social Services. The money will support the Wellspring Food Bank, which provides food at no cost to Allen County residents. The food bank
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6: Fox News, I'm Carmen Roberts. British counter police arrest a sixth man suspected of planning an attack on a U.S.-run airbase. And unlike the others, this man is a dual national Briton and Iranian. Earlier, Homeland Security Secretary Mark Wayne Mullen told Fox News,
7: "We knew that Iran and the IRGC was going to try to do an attack, possibly on a United States asset in the U.K.
6: The other five men are out on bail. We're learning more about the co-pilot who stabbed the captain of an Israel-bound commercial jet, possibly trying to hijack it.
23: A major update from President Trump, who just gaggled in Washington, telling Fox News that Iran may be linked to this co-pilot that tried to hijack the plane over Saudi Arabia.
6: Fox's Trey Yinks to Tel Aviv. 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
5: 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Heads up for drivers on the northwest side of Fort Wayne. O'Day Road has closed starting today between Washington Center Road and Leesburg Road for overpass construction tied to the U.S. 30 project. The official detour is Washington Center, Kramer, and Leesburg Roads. 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
25: From 21 Alive, I'm meteorologist Michael Morinelli. Cloudy skies and warm temperatures remain through the rest of the day today, with a few isolated showers picking up past dinner time. The main event, with heavy rain expected late tonight past midnight, that cold front will drop temperatures from the 80s this afternoon down into the mid-60s by tomorrow afternoon. I'm meteorologist Michael Morinelli on WoWo 92.3 FM and 1190 AM.
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26: 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Oh,

0: And good afternoon. Thank you for tuning in to The Burning Truth. I am your host, Casey Hendrickson. New report is out. The federal government has the smallest workforce in 60 years. Now, we expected, and we kind of told you this early on, like if Trump actually goes through with this, if Trump does start firing federal employees and starts shrinking the size of government, like you're going to see the employment numbers get real wonky and weird. And it's probably not going to look really good. And there were a couple of jobs reports where we had to point that out. Like, listen, this jobs report isn't great, but let's look at what happened here. Private sector went up. Public sector went down. So private sector grew, which is good. It's what you want. And the public sector dwindled, which is also what you want. But the overall numbers, you know, they kind of wash each other out. And then you had like a couple of months of that. And then all of a sudden it was just like jobs, jobs, jobs, jobs, jobs. And we're like, okay, this happened way faster than we were expecting. And then there was the revisions, which came back and didn't make those reports so great. It was like, okay, that kind of makes sense with the balance. But since then, it's just been doing really well. The job sector has done very well. Doesn't mean it's going to do it forever, especially when you're at basically full employment. It's not the U6 full employment, but it's, you know, your basic unemployment number. And the U6 number is your true unemployment number anyway, and it's much higher than the 4-some-odd percent that we have now. But the government workforce is the smallest it has been in 60 years. So Trump fired hundreds of thousands of federal employees. The U.S. federal workforce has plunged by about 2.7 million employees. Well, that's more than a couple hundred thousand employees, New York Post. So 2.7 million employees under the Trump administration. It's at the lowest level in 60 years. Now, not all of them were fired. Some of them obviously took the separation package, which is extremely generous. The government has shed more than 300,000 workers since President Trump returned to office in January of 2025, shrinking the federal workforce by about 11%. According to the latest analysis, majority of the cuts occurred in the first year of Trump's second term, with federal employment remaining at a consistent level through 2026. And again, I know it had some promises failed to live up to expectations, but DOGE is a big reason for this. The erasure of bureaucracy, the fourth unelected branch of government that rules with an iron grip, is something that conservatives have demanded for decades. This is a fantastic start. It's not anywhere near what we want, but it's a start. I mean, if you're under the age of 60, you've never seen a federal government this small. And if you're a Republican or a conservative, even libertarian, this is exactly what you have been calling for probably your entire political life. You can chalk this up to another Trump win if you, well, not if you want, you should chalk this up to another Trump win. If you don't, there's something intellectually dishonest about you. Now, some people don't want the federal government to be smaller. They don't necessarily have reasons for that, but nonetheless, they do. There is another honeypot scandal. This one's in the Daily Mail. A former high-ranking Federal Reserve employee was seduced by an alleged Chinese spy. This is on an Asian dating website. Blackmailed over explicit nude photos, according to new reports. I watched an interview with a former Russian spy once. It was on Sean Ryan's show, I think. And she actually trains Silicon Valley guys on how to avoid this. And, you know, Sean Ryan, he's got his problems. And I've always liked Sean, but there's no doubt that there's some weird issues going on with him. And I understand people's skepticism now. But I've always thought he did a pretty good job doing an interview. He's not the best that I've ever seen, but he's not the worst, and he gets very interesting guests. But her job is to go to Silicon Valley and to train these tech people on how to avoid becoming victims of these types of things. She does train politicians and things like that too, but there was a point where, you know, Sean Ryan like basically said, like, I mean, this seems simple. Like, don't fall for this. Like, if this is a, you know, if this seems weird or too good to be true, or, you know, she's foreign, like, he goes to many men, like, this seems like an easy thing to avoid. And she was bringing up the point that, well, you know, a lot of times, one, you have to give the spy credit that they know their craft and that they're very good. And the other thing is, a lot of these people in the tech space, while you might say, listen, you're a 3 or a 4, and all of a sudden an 8 or a 9 is really interested in you out of the blue, like, you should probably pay attention to that. And she acknowledged that you should. But she also said the very nature of some of these guys is that they've never had an opportunity like that with a woman, and they jump at the chance. And they want to believe. And, you know, better looking guys probably don't relate to that very well. And she kind of alluded to that. She's like, listen, if you're a relatively desirable guy who's never had an issue finding a date, like, you probably can't relate. But for some of these guys, yeah, they're successful. They're super intelligent. They've got money. And that does open up a certain market to them that would not exist if they didn't have success and money. There's no doubt about that. Women are women. They do what they do. But a lot of them are also extremely busy. And they don't have time to form those relationships normally in their community. And so they turn to the internet, like most people do. And when they turn to the internet, they are more susceptible to finding themselves to be invested in these types of honey traps without realizing it's a honey trap. She had a very interesting interview and kind of a take on it. But I also appreciated when Sean Ryan was asking the question. It's like, you know, a lot of guys look at this and go, like, how could you be this stupid and fall for this? Like, if you're a 3 and she's a 9, like, out of the blue, all of a sudden she shows up, like, that's weird. And you're right, it is. It's extremely weird. But for a lot of these guys, like, the ego is just, you can't pass up the opportunity. And so you don't allow yourself to believe that you're being manipulated. She goes, a lot of these guys are smart. Some of them have been burned already and they understand it. But, you know, you kind of have to give them the tool set to understand that they're being targeted. So this guy is a former high-ranking official at the Federal Reserve. He was seduced by the alleged Chinese spy. This is on an Asian dating website. He was blackmailed over explicit nude photos, according to the report. He's 65 years old. He was ambushed and arrested by FBI agents in January of 2025 while casually walking his dog through a suburban Washington, D.C. neighborhood. The swoop came just days after the disgraced Rogers was set to fly to China on a family trip alongside his wife and daughter. The Economist beat an espionage charge, but he couldn't lie his way past federal agents. He was found guilty of making false statements to investigators and was slapped with a 38-month prison sentence in July. He spent years secretly funneling sensitive Federal Reserve information to Chinese spies, then looked investigators in the eye and lied about it. And when that wasn't enough, he lied again under oath at trial, according to Jeanine Pirro. Federal prosecutor Nicholas Hunter told jurors that the facts of the case read like a spy novel. There was sex, there was money, manipulation, secret meetings with shady characters in China, fake identities, lies, trickery, and deceit. And again, you look at the guy and you look at the lady, there's a discrepancy. Despite holding a sensitive role overseeing research at the Fed's International Finance Division, the lonely single father turned to AsianDating.com. They actually named the website. This thing's been around forever, Victor. Like, this is like the Asian dating website thing. I didn't even know white people were allowed on that. I thought that was like for Asians to date other Asians, but I guess not. So his four children grew up. They left the home. He's lonely. He goes to this website. He sends explicit nude photos to online matches. His search for romance proved disastrous when he attended a 2013 Fed conference in Shanghai. He crossed paths with, I kid you, folks, I am not making this name up. I need you to understand that this is not me being incredibly funny and creative. The name of this chick is Hummin Lee. I am snickering right now. It's an alias. This is an intelligence operative, Jin Chon. Roger's new menacing acquaintance started to become deeply involved in his life, sending gifts, aiding him in starting a relationship. Aiding him in starting a relationship known as Yu Lu, a Chinese woman who was 24 years younger than him. He met her on the Asian dating website in 2016. Whirlwind romance moved with speed, with Lee funding trips and producing a divorce certificate in just 7 hours. When Yu Yu's ex-husband demanded $12,000 to sign the papers. After a swift pregnancy and proposal, the couple wed in Hong Kong in 2018. Lee orchestrated the entire union. Hummin Lee. Planned the wedding, witnessed the prenup, even joining them at the hospital for their daughter's birth. Caught this dude up, man. Snatched him right up. The marriage rapidly imploded after another woman moved into Roger's Virginia home, sparking a violent brawl between the two and a physical altercation. Back on the hunt online, The Economist used his official Fed-issued phone to send explicit nude photos to Instagram models, including naked snaps taken inside Federal Reserve headquarters. Oh, that's lovely. When extortionists threatened to send the graphic snaps to the feds and kidnap his young daughter, he alerted central bank officials in 2020. It's unclear who is actually implicated in the blackmail. The confession accidentally exposed his Chinese contacts to federal investigators, whom prosecutors say he repeatedly lied to under questioning. Damn. So, cautionary tale for everybody. Once again, you send that stuff, like, it doesn't go away. It's always going to rear its ugly head at some point. And you may not like how that outcome is. So, yeah. Honeypot stuff ain't no joke. Got more coming up. You're tuned into The Burning Truth.
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0: Oh, would you look at this? Abdul El Sayed deleted another tweet from 2019. Wonder why he did that. Immigrants are Americans. Refugees are Americans. Undocumented people are Americans. Either that or the only real Americans are Native Americans. You pick. What'd you delete that for? I wonder why you got rid of that one. Listen, hey, send me a message and let me know if you've noticed the same thing in Michigan lately. So I drive in Michigan every day. I have noticed at least two houses where there has been an Abdul sign in their front yard and now they no longer have Abdul signs in their front yard. So I'm hoping nobody stole them. Like, there's no nefarious thing there. But when you see more than one property, all of a sudden the signs come down and you start to wonder, I'm like, okay, is there maybe an awakening there that they learned a little bit more about the guy and they didn't like him? So I'm kind of curious if you Michigan folks have started to notice some of the

0: immediately. And I have not seen any coverage where people are saying that, you know, Rodgers fans are stealing Abdul signs. I haven't seen anything like that. So I wonder if maybe people are starting to figure out who he is and they're withdrawing their support. So I'm kind of curious if anybody else on the Michigan side of the border is running into the same thing or have talked to anybody who was an Abdul supporter who no longer is. I'm kind of curious. Don't forget the live stream's up on Rumble. Go to rumble.com/Casey the host. That's C-A-S-E-Y. When it comes to the coverage of the attempted hijacking of a flight from Dubai to Tel Aviv, where a terrorist who Benjamin Netanyahu said underwent Islamic radical indoctrination, many in the media have decided to be incredibly predictable. CBS News decided to take the motive remains unknown approach after a terrorist tried to intentionally crash a plane full of Israelis. So this is from 12:15 today. Questions about the motive of the co-pilot who tried to crash a packed flight from Dubai to Israel continue to swirl. No, they don't. Iran has even been implicated in this thing by multiple national governments now. You got the Muslim guy tried to kill a bunch of Jews on a plane. I wonder what the motive was. You have more coming up. You're tuned in to The Burning Truth.
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1: I miss him a lot, but I know he's in heaven and I know he's making an impact there as well.
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4: Term marathon. Elisa Brady, Fox News. President Trump kicking off travel around the country ahead of the November elections.
5: This week, President Trump will rally supporters in Oklahoma, Alabama, and Ohio, all states he easily carried in his three runs for office.
6: Well, I won all of them by a lot. I'm going there just to make sure.
5: The president says his return to reliably red states is also about giving thanks to Republican voters.
6: And I haven't been there in a while, and I want to just thank them. But we also have a governor's race that I think it's over, but we have to make sure people get out and vote, even in Oklahoma.
5: President Trump says the country is doing really well, but Republicans have not been able to get that message across to voters.
4: Fox's Jared Halpern at the White House. Voters keep telling pollsters they're not happy with the economy or the president's handling of it as Democrats run against what they call a failing agenda. About 10,000 more U.S. sailors and Marines are heading to the Middle East. U.S. officials confirming to Fox News a third aircraft carrier is being sent to the region, along with a Marine expeditionary unit. President Trump telling reporters today Iran may have a link to yesterday's attack on a Fly Dubai flight to Israel, which remains under investigation. Israel's prime minister says the co-pilot accused of stabbing the captain and trying to crash the plane is Omani.
7: A country Israel doesn't have diplomatic ties with and therefore wouldn't be allowed to land in Israel. The prime minister is working to figure out exactly how that was allowed.
4: Fox's Jeff Paul in Tel Aviv. Saudi officials say they've given the suspect to the UAE, which is leading a multi-nation investigation. The judge in the Lindsey Clancy murder case refuses to declare her not guilty, rejecting a defense motion that argued prosecutors didn't prove she was responsible for killing her three children in the recent trial that ended with a hung jury. Prosecutors have not said if they plan a retrial. America is listening to Fox News.
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2: Good afternoon, it's Catherine Segal in the WoWo Newsroom. It's 81 degrees and partly cloudy on the world-famous WoWo Firescape. 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Goshen Health is officially part of Parkview Health as of October 1st. Patients can continue seeing their doctors at the same locations, and existing appointments remain scheduled. But Goshen Hospital will now be called Parkview Goshen Hospital, and the transition to the Parkview name and branding will happen over time. And October 1st is officially among us, and Fort Wayne Police will wear pink badges starting today for Breast Cancer Awareness Month. Officers pay $20 for a new badge or $10 to wear one from a previous year. The money goes to Francine's Friends. And finally, two Allen County officials have received statewide awards from the Association of Indiana Counties. Coroner Dr. E. John Brandenberger received the Outstanding County Coroner Award, while Surveyor Mike Ferrucci received the Outstanding Surveyor Award. Both awards were presented during the AIC's annual conference in Allen County. 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Heads up for drivers on the northwest side of Fort Wayne. O'Day Road has closed starting today between Washington Center Road and Leesburg Road for overpass construction tied to the US 30 project. The official detour is Washington Center, Kramer, and Leesburg Roads. 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
3: From 21 Alive, I'm meteorologist Michael Morinelli. Cloudy skies and warm temperatures remain through the rest of the day today, with a few isolated showers picking up past dinner time. The main event, with heavy rain expected late tonight past midnight, that cold front will drop temperatures from the 80s this afternoon down into the mid-60s by tomorrow afternoon. I'm meteorologist Michael Morinelli on WoWo 92.3 FM and 1190 AM.
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0: I'm sorry, I'm still laughing. I wasn't gonna talk about this. I'm just so I had okay, I'm well aware of the re-emerging rumors and allegations about Candace Owens. I have read the stuff, I've looked at the evidence, I just haven't talked about it. But I ran into a post, and it's like Candace Owens' chat turned into a bloodbath and her supporters are turning on her. And so I had to hop in and like look. So I did. I hopped in, I looked, and oh my God. It's something. The comments are really funny. Now, I feel the need, like I wasn't even going to say anything, but I kept laughing through the start of the segment. So now I've got to tell you what's going on. Otherwise, you're going, why are you laughing? Okay. Candace Owens has previously been accused of being a lesbian. This is something that has been out there about her for some time. There's actually a lot of evidence that when she was, in her late teens, early 20s, she was very active in a open, promiscuous lesbian lifestyle. Okay. There's dating profiles, there's pictures, there's videos, there's all sorts of stuff with it. And this has surfaced previously. And I think what just ended up happening is people kind of chalked it up to she was in college, she was experimenting, she was very left-wing back then. She's moved to the right. She's found God. She's married now. Like, it is what it is. She experimented when she was younger. She's over it. And I think that's just kind of where it got left for a while. Well, when she got married, and you need to understand this, like, there has been a stigma attached to this marriage for a while. The allegation, I'm not saying definitively any of this is true. The allegation is her husband is gay. And that this is a arranged marriage. She gets money and prestige. He gets to legally be in the United States. Now, again, I don't know if this is true or not. I'm just saying that there has been this stigma, if you will, over the relationship for some time. And some people thought, and then the kids came, and then people were like, okay, well, maybe not. Now, it kind of died down. And with everything that's been happening with Candace since Charlie was murdered a year ago, I don't think that I have seen somebody of her esteem kind of fall from grace that fast, even though she hasn't really fallen. She's actually grown her audience. It's actually quite amazing. But the old rumors have come back. The problem is the old rumors with the physical evidence of authenticity are back, but now there's all sorts of additional evidence that has been added on top of it. There are allegations of immigration fraud with her and her husband. He could be deported if that ends up being the case. Like, it could be a whole thing. I don't think that's going to happen, but I'm just saying, like, there's that that's been floating around. But now, there is all sorts of evidence from just the past couple of years since the marriage where she has been stepping outside of the marriage with women, allegedly. So the way I was just explaining to the audience, I'm like, there's smoke. There's no fire yet for me, but there's smoke. Now, generally, I don't really care. All right, but this is what it is, and Candace likes doing this to other people, so why the hell not? So there's some smoke. I haven't seen any flames yet, but there's smoke. So I look at the chat, and it is, I mean, she is just getting nuked from orbit over this. I have some people in my chat right now who have just barely pushed back on Candace Owens' chat. We raided her one day, and they've been banned immediately off of her chat. Like, this is snowflake chat type stuff, okay? There's certainly legitimate reason to get banned from a chat. The stuff that I was told was not legit. This is just snowflakey type stuff. So she's getting nuked from orbit in her chat about all of this stuff. Now, a big part of her brand is she's a trad wife, which, of course, she's not. I mean, definitively. She wrote a whole book, Make Him a Sandwich, right? Candace Owens has never been a trad wife or anything like that. She doesn't do any of the trad wife things at all. And that's fine, by the way. But don't pretend to be something that you're not. You can support something even if you're not it. That's fine, but she's claimed that she is a trad wife and that they are a traditional conservative Catholic family. That has been a major, major part of her identity. It's actually been a major component of her criticism of Erica Kirk. So when people see all of this stuff, and that there appears to be some serious allegations that she has stepped out of her marriage with women, then you start having a big issue. So this leads to a couple possible endpoints. Possible endpoint number one: her husband's not gay and she's cheating on him. Okay, possible endpoint number one is, let me rephrase that, is this is all garbage and none of this is real. And they're happily married and there's nothing going on nefarious at all. Okay, let's start there. Just assume that, you know, this is internet rumor stuff. I've been the victim of this. Many other people have. Like, so it's possible this is just garbage. Possible endpoint number two: he's not gay. She's stepping out on him in the marriage. And it appears to be with women. Like, exclusively. That's the evidence. There's no evidence of with men, but whatever. Possible endpoint number two is he's gay. So is she. And they both got little side action going for their preference while being married for this convenience that they have. The next possible endpoint is, regardless of his situation, he might be okay with this. That does exist, folks. There are people out there who are heterosexual, who are married to somebody who is bisexual, and they are okay with that somebody stepping out of the marriage only with the same gender. Meaning, in this situation, I'm the only man you lay with, but you can lay with other women. Maybe he gets invited once in a while or whatnot, and it's a win for him. I don't know. But is that a traditional Catholic lifestyle that she loves to shove down people's throat every day? No. So, again, I don't know if any of this is real. I don't know if any of it's true. I don't care personally. I just like watching her. I like watching her get attacked and suffer because she deserves every bit that she gets at this point. She deserves every single bit. Now, I have maintained that she is behaving after Charlie's murder like somebody who lost her man to Erica. Erica stole her happiness by stealing Charlie away from her. That's how she's behaving. But given the revelations, I mean, somebody on chat, I think it was Eric, he popped up and he's like, maybe she wasn't mad about Charlie. I don't know. She could be bi. I don't know. I really don't know. The rumor has been around for a long time. So it is possible. But it has been, they're calling it. I don't know why this hits me so good. They're calling it Scissorgate. And I just can't get over it. It's such a simple, easy little name, but I cannot for the life of me not chuckle every time I read Scissorgate on the chat. It's it's too good. It is. Is it petty of me? Absolutely. Does she deserve it? Yep, she does. So I think it's funny. I enjoy it. And you could do with what you want. I wasn't even serious. I wasn't planning on talking about it, but many, many, many moons ago, I would laugh about stuff. I would come in here and be like, ah, sorry, guys, we're just joking around. And you guys would get so mad at me if I didn't tell you what the heck I was laughing about that it would turn into a big thing for like a week. So I've made a promise that I would, when appropriate, I would communicate to you why I couldn't start the segment like a professional. And today, this is the reason why. Scissorgate. Got more coming up. You're tuned into The Burning Truth.
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3: Disease pressure isn't always predictable, but getting ahead of it can be important. Adam Byrne, Technical Service Manager with FMC, says being ahead of the game helps growers maintain their advantage.
4: Each year now, we get more and more reports of early tar spot detection. But that early protection that Zywie LFR fungicide brings is because it's something you can put down at planting or in a side dress in an early season application. And it provides this reservoir of a fungicide in the soil that those roots can pull and systemically move through the plant as the plant grows, constantly refreshing that fungicide so that you've always got that protection as you move through those vegetative and into reproductive stages.
3: He says Zywie LFR fungicide makes notable differences.
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0: Speaking of Scissorgate, cue my audio, please. There is a school district who is, well, I guess a school that is really, really upset that kids are refusing to participate in Pride Day. Uh-huh. Have a listen to this.
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15: This type of intolerant rhetoric starts in the home.
16: Parents angry at town hall over intolerance at Marshall Simons Middle School. Kids were asked to wear rainbow clothes in honor of Pride Spirit Day, but some organized a counter-protest wearing red, white, and blue or black. The principal sharing a statement to families that Pride posters were ripped down, stickers ripped up. Some students chanted, USA are my pronouns, and students showing pride were intimidated.
17: It was an unruly disruption, in fact, that was organized ahead of time.
16: While some parents were upset, others say it was overblown.
18: Some of the kids threw the stickers on the ground. But, you know, I can only speak for my daughter. She didn't want to wear that to school. It's not that she wanted to hurt anybody's feelings.
16: She says her daughter felt coerced to participate in the Pride event and was offended by some of the messages, like this quote from Tennessee Williams.
18: Human heart cannot be straight. It is curves and winds. And my daughter just kind of said, you know, Mom, that's offensive to me, who I am straight.
0: You know, it's always funny watching them get really upset when somebody does to them what they do to other people. Because, hey, you can't tear this stuff down and like be like rude and whatnot. Oh, you mean like you do consistently. Once again, I would like to point out, Pride Month is not in September or October. Why are you doing a Pride Day? What's the point? Why aren't you doing it in the month that it's supposed to be? Oh, because you want to spread it around the whole year. Right. Got it. Shouldn't even be doing it at schools anyway. How dare they chant USA? Good for these kids. This is a middle school. Middle school. So they're upset that the kids refused to accept the propaganda anymore in middle school. And then they held a town hall and they're like, we've got an emergency on our hands. This is hateful rhetoric and you can only learn this at home. Hey, we just went over the data yesterday. Less and less kids are identifying as alphabet people anymore. The social contagion is cracking. But just listen to cue it up. I want to listen to this again. Just listen to some of the stuff that goes. I'm going to pause it and commentate. Listen to this garbage.
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15: This type of intolerant rhetoric starts in the home.
16: Parents angry at town hall over intolerance at Marshall Simons Middle School. Kids were asked to wear rainbow clothes in honor of Pride Spirit Day.
0: Okay, how about you don't ask kids to wear rainbow clothes in honor of Pride Spirit Day? How about that? you don't need to bring that type of stuff into the classroom to begin with. There's no homophobia. It's not a thing. Why did you ask kids to wear rainbow in honor of Pride Spirit Day? And you're not even in Pride Month. Shouldn't be doing it to begin with, but you're not even in Pride Month. What are you doing? Why even ask kids to do that?
16: But some organized a counter protest wearing red, white, and blue or black. The principal sharing a statement.
0: Okay, now here's the other thing too. Last I checked, when your school puts out, and it's usually like a week at a time. Sometimes it's just every Friday, but sometimes you get a whole week of like, we're going to do different funny dress ups every single week. It's like the bane of parents' existence. By the way, all of you schools who do this, every parent hates it. Every single one of us hate it. They're all stupid. They're a waste of time. They're a waste of money. They're dumb. Stop doing them. But now, it's a counter protest if you chose not to wear rainbow. Oh, I just wanted to come to school and not wear rainbow. Oh, that must be a counter protest now. Nope, I wanted to wear black or I wanted to wear red, white, and blue. Maybe you're making a message. Doesn't really matter. So what if the kid chose to wear a different thing? So what if they did it in opposition to the thing that you're promoting at the time? Who cares? That should be their right, right?
16: Statement to families that Pride posters were ripped down, stickers ripped up. Some students chanted, USA are my pronouns.
0: USA are my pronouns is not only fantastic and wonderful, it's freaking hysterical. Nothing offensive about that in any way, shape, or form. One of the funniest things a kid could ever do. Now, you can make a case against tearing down posters and what have you, but I would like to point out the alphabet people routinely do this when they're out in public in mass protesting anything. You can't even be pro-life anywhere or have a Jesus loves you sign without some purple-haired fruitcake coming up and tearing it up. Now you're mad about that happening? Oh, isn't that interesting?
16: And students showing pride were intimidated.
0: And students showing pride shouldn't have been intimidated, but were they really intimidated, or were they just intimidated by the fact that not everybody was falling in line? Unbelievable, but believable. We're allowed to do it to you. You're not allowed to do it to us. Are you kidding me? How dare you? How dare you? Got more coming up. You're tuned into The Burning Truth.
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20: W-O-W-O. 81 degrees off the world-famous WoWo Firescape. Good afternoon, it's Catherine Segal in the WoWo Newsroom with your top local stories. The Fort Wayne Rescue Mission is planning to add more than 200 beds to its downtown shelter. Wayne 15 reports the third floor is being renovated to add 204 beds, bringing the men's campus capacity to about 500. The project is expected to cost $1.6 million, with about $900,000 raised so far. In other news, even though Snap purchases of candy and soda have been restricted by the state, no Indiana retailer has been fined under those rules. The USDA says it has taken action 61 times against Indiana stores this year alone, but none of those are tied to the restrictions. And a proposed new highway could reshape the drive from Northwest Ohio toward Columbus, but it's still a long way from construction. A final feasibility study identified an 18-mile US 23 to I-71 connector as the most feasible option. The route would include an interchange near Ashley and could cost up to $1.2 billion if construction begins in 2035. 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Stay up to date by following their Facebook page for upcoming events and offers, and also bookmark their website, mcfeeds.com.
21: Fox News, I'm John Saucier. President Trump, talking about the attempted hijacking of an Air Dubai plane from earlier this week, says he's paying close attention to the investigation into the suspect. But Mr. Trump, do you think this guy is tied to Iran?
22: They're being very open with us. I would say the answer, based on what I'm hearing, is yes, but we're working on it right now.
21: All right. Well, last night's execution attempt of death row inmate Krista Pike in Tennessee failed. She survived two lethal injections. One of her attorneys, Stephen Farrell, was asked how they'll proceed, and he says he's waiting for Krista.
1: In the hopes that she does make a recovery sufficient enough to participate in this, I would like to get her input on what she wants as well.
21: Tennessee's Governor Bill Lee has ordered a pause on all executions in the state as they investigate the failed lethal injection. And a new AP Nord poll finds most Americans blame President Trump for persistently high prices. About 2 in 10 approve of his handling regarding the cost of living. 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
20: 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Heads up for drivers on the northwest side of Fort Wayne. O'Day Road has closed starting today between Washington Center Road and Leesburg Road for overpass construction tied to the US 30 project. The official detour is Washington Center, Kramer, and Leesburg Roads. 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
4: From 21 Alive, I'm meteorologist Michael Morinelli. Cloudy skies and warm temperatures remain through the rest of the day today, with a few isolated showers picking up past dinner time. The main event, with heavy rain expected late tonight past midnight, that cold front will drop temperatures from the 80s this afternoon down into the mid-60s by tomorrow afternoon. I'm meteorologist Michael Morinelli on WOWO 92.3 FM and 1190 AM.
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0: Yeah, I'm seeing it too. William Wolf posted, he goes, like clockwork, woke, air quote, Christians are siding with the murderer who, quote, suffered a botched execution instead of her victim, whom she tortured and killed. It's really is just this chart on repeat when it comes to any moral issue that the David Frenches of the world weigh in on. They mentioned, they attached the way that the brain works in conservatives versus liberals. Yeah, it's it wasn't even just the torture and the murder. It's what she did afterwards, and then she tried to kill her cellmate. Like, it's, you know, she's a piece of work. It's a heck of a story. She survived two doses, but it is still something that we should not feel sorry for her at all. But like I said, you know, firing squads fix the problem, save you money. This is an interesting story. I just ran into this, so we're going to have to go over this one together. Politico is reporting that the United States Commodity Futures Trading Commission has now opened an investigation into former Representative Adam Kinzinger for placing bets on the prediction market Kalshi on whether he would get a pardon from the Biden administration. Kinzinger claims that he had no insider information that former Vice President Joe Biden was going to preemptively pardon the entire January 6th Select Committee. Sure. A top federal financial regulator is investigating former Republican Representative Adam Kinzinger, an outspoken critic of President Donald Trump. He's just an overall feminine hygiene product. For prediction market trades that he made tied to his pardon by former Vice President Joe Biden during the three people, according to three people with knowledge of the probe, Kinzinger said in an interview that he placed wagers on a contract on whether he would receive a presidential pardon and a separate contract on whether Biden would issue preemptive pardons toward the end of his term. According to screenshots provided by Kinzinger, he made $823 on the trades. He said he also made 25 or so total trades at the time and mostly lost money. A lot of people posted the rules and everything else. He's not allowed to do that, apparently, but that's interesting. You probably heard today on the news that Renee Good's family is suing the U.S. government and immigration officials over her getting killed in Minneapolis. And the lies are all back. I mean, all of these debunked lies are all back in the case. The family of Renee Good, the woman shot and killed by an ICE agent in Minneapolis in January as she accelerated her car at him. Listen, it's not even at him. In him. Into him. Is filing suit against the United States government, ICE agents, and other Trump administration officials. Now, a lot of people are surprised it took so long for this to even be filed, but so the family has sued the government, saying that the time is absolutely now for accountability for her killing in January by a federal agent in Minneapolis. Good's partner, Becca Good, and her brother, Brent Ganger. Why is her partner, Becca Good? They're not married. Remember, that was the thing. They're married. No, they're not married. Why do they got the same last name? Her brother, Brent Ganger, on behalf of her large family, accused the government and Jonathan Ross, the Immigration and Customs Enforcement officer, who didn't want to get run over and killed that day, of shooting her. They called it unjustified and excessive use of force, which, of course, is absurd when you watch the video. The January 7th shooting, captured on bystander video, was the predictable and intended product of the Trump administration's crackdown on Somali and other immigrants in Minnesota, dubbed Operation Metro Surge, according to one of the two lawsuits, which is, again, absurd and ridiculous. You know, her attorney has said that she was just driving home. like any normal person when her drive was interrupted by armed ICE agents. Folks, this was the very first lie about Renee Good that was put out into the public realm. Everybody's like, she was just trying to drive home and she was just going around the barricade and that's when he shot her. That was the very first thing that they all said about it. That was the hands up, don't shoot moment. The problem is, she stopped her SUV sideways. She blocked the street for several minutes. She blared the horn. She did this during a federal immigration operation. She refused to move when they ordered her to move several times. Oh, and by the way, since she was just driving home, she had been doing it all day. She had been a part of the organized protests all day. She was a member of the local group that was organizing the protests for weeks. She had been participating in this for hours. We have video evidence of her doing it. We also have camera, video footage from right there where her girlfriend gets out. And eventually, as this is all unfolding, when they refuse to move and they go to take her into custody, her girlfriend, Becca, I think it is, go, baby, go, go. She puts the vehicle in reverse, shifts it into drive, spins the wheels as she slams on the accelerator, hits the ICE agent, he shoots her. And what do we have? We've got video of her girlfriend. I didn't think you were going to use real bullets. Yeah. So the lawyer is still lying about literally everything in the case. All stuff that we have completely debunked. Completely debunked. Drive, baby, drive. Drive, baby, drive is the quote. I was paraphrasing it, but drive, baby, drive is the quote. We played it for you on the show. You know, I wonder if they were trying to hide all of the evidence on her electronic devices, and that's why it took so long to get the lawsuit going. Because there's going to be discovery here. And that means they're going to be able to go ahead and go into all of this. Give us all of the information. Have everything that she was doing that day, all of the text messages, everything. Go ahead and give it to us. We already have her on camera, not cooperating. Again, played it for you on the show. So even now, and there's still dumb people out there who buy into this BS, but even now, the attorney's like, she was just driving home, when we know for a fact that is not the case. There'll probably be some settlement or some other not. I hope not. I really hope not. But this is a travesty. You got more coming up. You're tuned into The Burning Truth.
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9: 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Zaltus SC and SX are utilized to protect fields from winter annuals, increase efficiency in the spring when it's time to get out and get busy in the fields. You've got the ability and flexibility of rotation to either corn or soybeans. Surface application in the fall after either your residue management or your fall tillage done, it's going to bind to the soil surface and it's going to give you a residual that is going to be there to protect against winter annuals come spring as they begin to take off growing again.
8: To find out more, go to atticusllc.com.
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6: Speaking of Minnesota, the Department of Justice actually filed a judicial misconduct complaint on Wednesday against several Minnesota-based federal judges for pandering to legacy media about ICE operations in the state. Seven federal judges in the District of Minnesota talked to the New York Times about cases, some of which are ongoing, in a manner that the Department of Justice views as a clear violation of their ethical duties. That's according to the Attorney General, Todd Blanche. Their conduct has undermined public confidence in an impartial judiciary in Minnesota. So it's addressed to the Eighth Circuit Court of Appeals Chief Judge Stephen Colotin. It takes to task the September 17th Times article in which Senior District Judge Patrick Schiltz and his colleagues bashed the Trump administration's handling of cases involved in its January 2026 deportation operation, which is, again, where Renee Good was trying to kill officers. The Times dutifully framed the judge's remarks. But even Schiltz conceded that most, if not all, of the alleged noncompliance was due to incompetence and not due to conscious defiance of orders. So that's ongoing as well. There's a development in the RAF Fairford terror plot, and way more people were involved than we had originally been told. So this is the possible terror plot in the UK. And this was at the Fairford base where Americans are operating out of that base for Iran. And there was a planned attack there, at least allegedly. So they arrested some farmer. She saw these guys. She said, I think she had like 12 to 15. Originally, we had heard just a few, but like 12 to 15. There's three vans. Explosive ordnance was found inside the vans. They were arrested, and then they were let out on bail right afterwards. This is the same country that would not grant bail to a British citizen who simply slashed a Zodiac boat with nobody in it so it couldn't be used to smuggle illegal immigrants into the country again. And of course, the British authorities were like, hey, don't assume anything. We don't know this is terrorism or anything like that. Like, just, you know, take a break. Well, they later admitted that there are strong indications that there is an Iranian connection. Marco Rubio's kicked out the Iranian delegation from the U.S. By the way, that happened today. The Iranian delegation was negotiating on behalf of the end of the war, whatever, he kicked them out. So police have arrested a 27-year-old UK-Iranian dual national on suspicion of preparing terrorist attacks. They're also questioning a second potential suspect. The man was arrested in central London, and the police said that they had searched two properties in the area. Counterterrorism police also questioned another man, a 26-year-old British national, the authorities said in a statement. The investigation into circumstances surrounding events is hugely complex, and our specialist teams are interrogating multiple lines of inquiry. That is the senior national coordinator for counterterrorism policing. So you've got an Iranian who's now been arrested in connection with this thing. It seems like there just might be something to that potential allegation. Iran denies the allegations, of course, yada, yada. The original five suspects remained under investigation but were released on bail after police found no explosives in their van, they say. The UK already claimed Iran played a role. Now investigators have arrested a suspect with Iranian nationality. Iran denies the accusation. So now they're saying there's no explosives found in the vans? Well, then what's the point of arresting them? So they didn't find the explosives, but they did find the fuel. And that's what I was asking the question. Was like, okay, what's the explosives ordinance? Like, what did you find? That's the that was the big question that I had at the time. So they found fuel. Hold on a second. I think somebody get the... All right. On suspicion of explosive offenses and terrorism, they remained on police bail. They're all UK nationals from London, yada, yada. The men were released on bail Monday under what police described as an investigative decision that was grounded in experience and strategy. Petrol, but no explosive devices were found in the vans parked near the base. So they had a bunch of gasoline. So there is that. Residents had reported that the fuel to you sign on one of the vans looked fake and the phone number advertised was spaced in a format predominantly used in Iran. They also had a logo of a fuel pump in red, although pumps in England are green. Although the story is strange and almost comical, it also could have turned out much more tragically. I mean, possible. Still don't know what they're going to do, but yeah, it's kind of interesting. People were like, none of this lines up. None of this makes sense. None of this is done in the proper way that things are done over here. So it looks suspicious. And they called. I mean, good for them. They called. But now they're arresting other people in connection with it. So kind of interesting to see if they figure out what the actual plot was really going to be. Some additional text messages in the Cornell 7 case. have described how the young lady went from, yay, I really loved having a threesome with you. Can we do it again? And nothing that happened was illegal or wrong.

0: So as word got around campus and she saw a post in an online forum about it, that's when she started to all of a sudden say, hey, wait a minute. I'm not a WH or word. I was assaulted. It's funny how the narrative seems to be the same almost every time, huh? So, again, things not looking particularly great for her case. But there will be a case. We'll see what ultimately happens as a result. Have a good night, everybody. Follow me at Casey, the host, on social media. See you tomorrow.
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5: I'm Lisa Lucera, Fox News. President Trump making good on a promise he made during the midterm convention, starting a campaign blitz in the month or so before the election. First, in Texas.
6: I'm thrilled to be back in the Lone Star State with the proud, hardworking patriots of Peterbilt Motor Company.
5: Then he rallied in Oklahoma. The president says the country is doing well, but Republicans have not been able to get that message to voters. Senate Democratic leader Chuck Schumer on the Senate floor claimed the president is trying to disenfranchise millions of Americans.
7: Trump has given up on winning over the electorate. So he's trying to silence it.
5: And Schumer accused Republicans of helping President Trump profit from the presidency. The president says there could be a link to Iran in the attempted hijacking of an Israel-bound flight.
8: The president's comments follow Israeli Prime Minister Benjamin Netanyahu's assessment on Fox and Friends that the co-pilot underwent radical indoctrination. Passengers on the flight described a harrowing scene. The pilot was stabbed by the co-pilot. Passengers and crew members were able to retake control of the aircraft and make an emergency landing in Saudi Arabia.
5: Fox's Jared Halpern at the White House. London police have arrested a dual UK-Iranian national on suspicion of plotting a terror attack following a security incident at a U.S.-run military base in England that British authorities have linked to Tehran. The 25-year-old man was arrested in central London. Police have searched two properties. Five men, all British nationals in their 20s and from London, arrested in the early hours of Sunday on suspicion of explosives and terror offenses close to the RAF Fairford base. On Wall Street, swings in the bond market made for modest gains for stocks. The Dow up 20 points, the Nasdaq added 10 points, the S&P plus 14. 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

0: An investigation to TV ads featuring President Trump.
1: Representative Jamie Raskin of Maryland, the top Democrat on the House Judiciary Committee, and California Congressman George Whitesides are demanding federal inquiries into a blitz of taxpayer-funded TV ads spotlighting praise for President Trump. The TV spots, which have drawn criticism from members of both parties, are airing shortly before the midterm elections, and the representatives are formally asking the Government Accountability Office and the Office of Special Counsel to determine if the use of government funds was illegal. The White House has labeled the ads public service announcements, though experts disagree, saying they aren't designed to help Americans access any specific program. Lillian Wu, Fox News.
0: SpaceX has launched four astronauts on a fast track to the International Space Station that'll stretch until spring. SpaceX launch commander Jessica Watkins and her crew from NASA after a three-week delay to fix their Dragon capsule, which had a leaking fuel system. The stay at the station will last 6 months, but the flight there is only expected to take 8 hours. The federal government launching a new school choice tax incentive starting January 1st.
2: The Treasury Department calls it the first nationwide school choice program. Families in 30 states will qualify, and those who participate can give up to $1,700 to an organization that gives out school choice scholarships. They get a dollar-for-dollar tax credit for that donation. The donation money goes into a pool of funds that hopefully increases in order to give out money to families who want to homeschool or send their kids to private schools. It will also, though, be given to kids in public schools whose families can use any scholarship money for tutoring or other educational-related expenses. While most participating states are Republican-leaning, other states can potentially join in the future. New York's Governor Kathy Hochul has expressed interest in participating.
0: Fox's Jessica Rosenthal. I'm Lisa Lucera. This is Fox News.
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4: From 21 Alive, I'm meteorologist Michael Morinelli. Cloudy skies and warm temperatures remain through the rest of the day today, with a few isolated showers picking up past dinner time. The main event, with heavy rain expected late tonight past midnight, that cold front will drop temperatures from the 80s this afternoon down into the mid-60s by tomorrow afternoon. I'm meteorologist Michael Morinelli on WOWO 92.3 FM and 1190 AM.
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5: 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And so is his very popular countdown. T-minus 33 days until Election Day.
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7: Hey, it's Mark Simone here for Sean. Normally you hear me on our big flagship station, WOR in New York. You might be saying to yourself, well, what is he doing here? Believe me, I'm saying that to myself. You know, I always love coming here, but Linda has once again ruined my lunch. I'm trying to eat lunch. And
8: it's pretty funny, actually. I do have an uncanny way of calling you and ruining your whole day.
7: Well,
8: become one of my pastimes.
7: Not the whole day, because on the to-do list was go to the gym. I got to be honest, I didn't really want to go to the gym, but this happened once before. I remember we have the greatest food here in New York City, right in this neighborhood. You got the greatest takeout food. I had the most incredible takeout food. I put it on my desk, fresh. The steam is coming off. It's about 7 minutes before the show. The phone rings. It's Linda. Where are you? Get over here. Sean can't get on the air. You were in Singapore someplace. I ran over, did 3 hours. I came back. That food was so stale and disgusting and wilted. And luckily,
8: so I owe you lunch, essentially, is where we're at.
7: Two. I was trying to eat today, but this was a different lunch. This one I could carry over here. But you saved me from the gym. So where's Sean exactly? He'll be back tomorrow, right?
8: Sean will be back tomorrow. He's got a great interview tonight with the vice president. And unfortunately, getting that ready for the air tonight is just something that impeded upon our radio schedule. So he said only the illustrious Mark Simone could handle it. And so here you are, dear sir, missing the gym and joining us. So
7: yes,
8: thank you.
7: I am the choice. You know why? Because I live like two blocks from here. So
8: there is that. It's a very good point.
7: Yeah, otherwise they would have found somebody else. But I'm the only one that can get right over here. That's a building pass already because I work downstairs at our flagship. But we got lots to get to today. We'll get to the midterms. It's 33 days away. We'll get to Iran. We'll get to AI. We'll get to CNN. It's been purchased. Now, what are they going to do? Is there any way to fix it? I doubt it. We'll get to crazy, weirdo, bug-eyed Jack Smith. And then we'll get to Fly Dubai, of course. More details coming out. We got a big interview with Benjamin Netanyahu that Sean will do. And Linda, you know about, did you watch that AI conference yesterday?
8: I did.
7: They assembled the greatest geniuses on earth. There was every head of every AI company. They had a Google, they had Jeff Bezos, they had all these. The IQ in that room was like average 190, the most brilliant guys. They sat around that table for 2 hours. What'd they come up with? They're going to form a committee. That we couldn't have thought of that.
8: You know what's funny though, and I say this all the time, and I'm sure you probably agree with this, although you're pretty savanty yourself, is that people who are that intelligent, they are terrible with the common sense aspects of life, in my experience. So these are guys like Elon Musk that could fly a rocket ship, but you know, you ask him like, so do you want to tie your shoes? And he's like, I think I'm gonna wear Skechers, bro. I'm gonna make it easy. And these are not people that handle the everyday little things, you know?
7: These are guys that built trillion-dollar companies.
8: 100%.
7: If you put the Golden Girls in a room, they would have come up with, oh, let's form a committee.
8: The Golden Girls rock, bro. Sorry. They're good at everything.
7: I don't know. I'm simplifying. It's not just a committee. I'm reading what they came up with. They're going to also have a panel. Ooh, a panel. Look at this. And then they're going to have an independent auditor. I have no idea what that means. You would think they would come out of that meeting and in detail explain the problem to you. We know that AI can do a lot of great stuff, amazing stuff. It's going to cure diseases. It's going to do all kinds of great stuff. But they could probably be able to explain to you exactly where the problem lies. There's a certain section of AI, they call that recursive, where it can reinvent itself. It can decide to do things on its own. Like, they should identify what that section is and how to stop it. And I'm watching the Sunday show. There's Bill Gates. Ooh, he was saying it's going to kill us. Bill Gates. Here's a guy who couldn't even keep a virus off a computer.
8: Listen, you don't want to hear what I have to say about Bill Gates, because that whole setup that we saw over the last month and a half of them acting like AI suddenly was the end of the world and was going to do X, Y, and Z, that just happened to be perfectly timed with their documentary all about what they had been planning for the last year. I'm like, guys, can you not? Like, we already did COVID once. Nobody's that stupid. We're all moving on with our lives. And Bill Gates only has one thing in mind, and that's Bill Gates. If it ain't about Bill Gates and Bill Gates' pocket and that getting fatter, he's got nothing, nothing on his mind about saving, helping, anything. That guy is, to me, he is the nemesis to all of humanity.
7: Yeah, if he didn't look so ridiculously nerdy, he could be a James Bond villain, but he doesn't look the part.
8: Oh, God, please. He's gross.
7: Well,
8: gross. I got nothing nice to say.
7: I think his other purpose is, if he comes on to say AI is going to kill a billion people, it's going to wipe us all, they'll start asking about that and not ask about Epstein. I think he's trying to turn the page on that Epstein stuff.
8: I honestly, he's kind of like the Kramer of intelligence. Like, whatever Kramer says, I do the opposite. And when it comes to AI, if Bill Gates says it's bad, it must be phenomenal, as far as I'm concerned. We did have a really cool guest on yesterday, Mark. This guy, Ed Brady, was on, and he was from the Home Builders Institute. And he's tying together veterans into people that they need for machine learning, data learning, and the AI sector, because they need so many more people to work there. And he was talking about how this job market is exploding because they need so many people to staff.
7: Yeah, no, the thinking originally was AI is going to take everybody's job. It's just the opposite. It's creating jobs left and right. Although, we got Steve Moore coming on later. I got to ask him about this. He's been telling me about this. You know, they got robots building homes now, like literally doing the construction.
8: So, but here's the thing about that, and I have to be honest. I don't mind things coming in and making things better, quicker, more efficient. But I do think that there are things that require human touch and human oversight, and home building is one of them.
7: Well, Steve Moore will tell you. They got these robots now. They're doing the plumbing, putting up the sheet. The robots are doing everything. They're building homes that way.
8: I'm not saying it's a terrible thing, but I still feel, I feel that in all aspects, wherever we use machine learning, technology, AI, there still needs to be a human component to all of it. That's my opinion.
7: Yeah, but you can program.
8: I don't think we can do it without. No, because the program, like you just said, is recursive. It'll start to self-learn. It'll start to teach itself. While it can improve, it is not perfect. Neither are humans, for that matter. But there is some nuance that they will not have that a human does.
7: You could program the home building robots. You could program their contractors. You could program them to not show up on Tuesday, to miss 3 days, to come late, just like a regular contractor.
8: Clearly, you've gone through a home reno recently.
7: Yes. They always got 12 stories. I had my kid. I had to pick up my sisters in a tree. They always have 1,000 stories. Why they couldn't.
8: It's very true, especially in New York.
7: Let me give you some good news. Iran. It is now believed by our intelligence. A lot of Scott Bessent has said this. General Petraeus, all kinds of great intelligence, is now saying Iran has basically about at the most 3 weeks left to go before they are completely broke without a penny. They are on the brink of total collapse. They have absolutely no cash left, according to these intelligence sources. They currently have 15 million barrels of oil. That may sound like a lot. It's not. That's like the shipment for one day. They can sell that oil, but that's about it. It might keep them going for a couple of weeks. They're expected to collapse. Apparently, President Trump, when he met with President Xi, got him to agree to stop loaning or money or giving money to Iran, keeping them afloat. So they're on the verge of collapse. That could happen very soon, within 3 weeks. President Trump has also sent a third aircraft carrier on its way to Iran. Now, that could be just, to intimidate them, scare them. But it could also be, the thinking in Iran is, we'll just wait for the midterms. If the Democrats get elected, they'll stop this war. They'll stop everything. And then Trump will be weakened. And that's their strategy, they're hoping. But they also don't realize, let's say, God forbid, the Democrats win the midterms. Trump's got nothing to lose at that point. The Democrats don't actually take over until January. He's got 2 months to really, really, really take out Iran. So they better rethink that strategy. But 33 days away. Linda, how does it look to you? It doesn't look great. It's close. It's close. Very close.
8: Sean and I have had many conversations about this election on the air. The way that I look at it is it kind of reminds me of the scene in Argo where they talk about it's their best bad decision. And so while I am very angry at many of the Republicans and the RINO decisions and their lack of action, their 5 weeks of vacation, their inability to pass the SAVE Act, I do not want my country taken over by Democrat socialists. I do not want socialism, communism. I think we're far too close to Andy Burnham and the UK as it is. I believe in freedom of speech and the right to bear arms and all the things, and I'd like to keep those rights. And I don't think that we'll be able to do that if Dems get in and they pack the courts what they're promising to do. And they will do things because they love to destroy stuff. You know, that's the difference between them and the right. The right, we sit still, we think, we talk, we argue amongst ourselves. The left is lockstep in destroying this country. And so to me, there is only one choice, which is to vote Republican, because that's our only option. You'll have to hold your nose while you do it. But I actually think we're probably doing a little bit better than we think we're doing. And I think that the polling is a little bit off. And if that gives people an impetus to go to the polls, that's great. You know, yeah. Be scared. FOMO is a wonderful thing. But I do think that there is potentially a light at the end of the tunnel.
7: Yeah, it's very close. But those fake polls are always rigged. Now, it's going to be a turnout election. If Republicans turn out, they'll win. I got to admit, the Republicans have been really bad at messaging for the last few months.
8: Yes.
7: They have a ton of money, $200 million sitting in the RNC. They
8: haven't, and they're not spending it.
7: They haven't deployed it. Yeah. But the messaging, get it out there. You know, gas is $4.50 a gallon. Yeah, well, if we're up to Democrats, it'd be $10 a gallon. That's
8: exactly
7: like.
8: Right. Take a look at California.
7: Yeah. So, hey, we'll take some calls. The number is 800-941-SEAN, 800-941-7326. Sean will be back tomorrow, but we'll hear his exclusive interview with Benjamin Netanyahu later in the program. And make sure you watch the Fox News Channel tonight at 9 o'clock. Exclusive interview with J.D. Vance. Mark Simone here. 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
8: I know. I'm so blessed to be on there. It's called The Rogue Recap, but it's nothing compared to your amazing morning show, which is crushing it, by the way.
7: There you go. And don't forget, Sean Hannity tonight, 9 o'clock, exclusive with J.D. 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
11: On October 7, 2023, Israeli firefighter Danny faced a nightmare no parent should ever have to endure. As terrorists attacked his community, he and his wife sheltered in their safe room. Only yards away, his daughter and son-in-law, they were trapped inside their home as it burned down during these horrific attacks that day. There was nothing that he could do to save them, nothing. In the midst of this unimaginable grief, Danny stepped forward to help evacuate survivors and care for this shattered community. And today he continues helping rebuilding. His story does remind us behind every headline is a family. 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

0: Hey, welcome back to the Sean Hannity Show. Mark Simone here for Sean. We'll take your calls. 1-800-941-SEAN is the number. 1-800-941-SEAN. Hey, make sure you watch Hannity tonight. Big show tonight. Exclusive interview with J.D. Vance. You don't want to miss that. It'll be 9 o'clock tonight. Sean and the vice president on the Fox News Channel. 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You'll love Pure Talk. Hey, Mark Simone here for Sean Hannity. Let's take some calls. Oh, my goodness. Let's go all the way to Alaska and talk to Gary. Gary, welcome to the Sean Hannity Show.
1: Well, thank you for taking my call. I'd like to talk about AI.
0: Well, before you get to that, what's the temperature right now in Alaska?
1: It's 34 degrees.
0: Oh, and what time does it get dark at?
1: It gets dark about 7 o'clock.
0: Oh, well, that's about the same as here.
1: Until 9 o'clock.
0: Oh, all right. And what do you do up there in Alaska?
1: I work dirt. I'm a dirt guy. I build driveways and foundations and roads and that kind of thing.
0: Oh, you got roads up there now. Wow. This is pretty good. So you don't live in an igloo or anything, right?
1: Well, igloo in Eskimo means home.
0: Oh, okay. Nah, I'm just kidding you. But go ahead, Gary. What do you want to say about AI?
1: What I'm afraid about AI is it gets all its intellect from us, and it's going to learn our bias. Everybody has bias. And once AI learns bias, it's going to have bias itself. And I believe that'll be our destruction.
0: Well, I'll tell you the real problem, though. You know, once they started the search engines, Google and all that, that's great. But then next thing you know, they're all slanted, biased. You go to Google, it'll only get you the results from the most left-wing, crazy sites. And if you need a legitimate site, that's always page 6. But it'll give you a Yahoo News, totally biased, Microsoft News, totally biased. It'll quote the New York Times. It always. So that could happen with AI. That's a very good point, Gary. Excellent point. Thanks for calling. You got to worry about the bias. And you see those guys, those tech CEOs, all very left-wing. Oh, I know they're pretending they love Donald Trump right now, but check their donation record. Very, very left-wing. Remind me to get to Andrew Cuomo. Hey, Linda, you know that Andrew Cuomo, former New York governor, tried to be mayor. People just laughed him away. Just bought a $9 million house in Southampton. In the Hamptons.
2: You know what's funny about that? It never ceases to amaze me how the most disgusting of people are able to profit off of their nefarious activities.
0: Yes.
2: I mean, all those people who died on his watch, and this guy's buying a house in Southampton. But I mean, just a callous.
0: He's a public servant. He's on a government salary for the last 20 years.
2: The only public he's serving is himself, bro. He is not serving any public.
0: But, you know, you got to have a government salary for 20 years. So Joe Biden buys the DuPont estate on that salary. Cuomo buys a $9 million Hamptons mansion. How does
3: the taxpayers are broke.
2: Well done, Jason.
0: Well, we'll get back to him. We got to take a look. We got to put this under a microscope and see, oh, the heck does this guy have $9 million to spend on a house? It's Mark Simone here for Sean Hannity. Don't forget to watch Hannity tonight because it's a very special show tonight. Big exclusive with J.D. Vance tonight on the Fox News Channel. Back in a moment on the Sean Hannity Show.
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5: Fox News, I'm John Saucier. President Trump briefly speaking to reporters before jumping on Marine One today. He discussed the ongoing conflict with Iran.
6: Iran now has got 301% inflation. Their money is valueless. Their economy is gone. They have no military. They have no anti-aircraft computers. They have very little going, and we control the strait.
5: The president says oil prices will drop once the conflict ends. This comes as a recent AP poll finds most voters believe President Trump to be responsible for high costs in the U.S., partially due to his handling of the Iran operation. On that note, the average gallon of gasoline in the United States up to $4.41 a gallon. U.S. Energy Secretary Chris Wright on Fox, he says those numbers will drop.
7: There's a very good chance we've hit peak prices, and we're going to see, I think we're almost surely going to see diesel prices decline. I think we're quite likely going to see meaningful declines in gasoline prices.
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9: From 21 Alive, I'm meteorologist Michael Morinelli. Cloudy skies and warm temperatures remain through the rest of the day today, with a few isolated showers picking up past dinner time. The main event with heavy rain expected late tonight, past midnight. That cold front will drop temperatures from the 80s this afternoon down into the mid-60s by tomorrow afternoon. I'm meteorologist Michael Morinelli on WOWO 92.3 FM and 1190 AM.
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16: 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Sean Hannity is on right now.
0: Well, actually, Mark Simone here for Sean Hannity. Sean will be back tomorrow. But you got to make sure you watch Hannity tonight on the Fox News Channel. It's a big special show. Exclusive interview with J.D. Vance. Don't miss it. It's tonight on Hannity, 9 o'clock on the Fox News Channel. And it's going to be a fabulous hour. What happens when you take strong values and Christian faith and you combine them with one of the nation's top academic institutions? You get something really powerful. 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More and more details coming out about the Fly Dubai horrifying terrorist attack, attempt to crash the plane. Now, I don't even want to read the whole thing. It's just gruesome, all these details. The terrorist gets himself somehow a job on this plane, ends up as a co-pilot. He's a terrorist. He's an Islamic extremist. The president indicating Iran may have been behind this. They got to figure out, first of all, is this guy what they call a lone wolf? Or is he part of a group, part of a cell? If that's the case, you got to track down everybody else in it. But he stabbed the pilot, and it's uglier than we thought. He stabbed him in the head so badly in the arm that he's basically split his arm in two, they say. I don't know how on earth this heroic pilot did this, but somehow he fought the guy off enough to unlock the door. You know, they hardened the cabin doors in these planes so that nobody could get into the cabin. No matter what, you can't get in it. Luckily, he somehow, with all of this, was able to unlock the door. He was able to send codes to the tower about what was happening. I mean, he's just an unbelievable hero, this guy. So you could hear the screaming in there, and then there were some passengers on the plane, also great heroes, who went in and subdued the guy, stopped the guy. They subdued him, and they tied him up with headphone cords. And in an unbelievable miracle, there were two off-duty pilots on the plane. So nobody's flying the plane. It can crash. There's two off-duty pilots there. And they were able to land the plane, the actual pilot himself, too wounded to even continue. Two off-duty pilots there landed the plane. Unbelievable heroes. And President Trump also saying, thanks to Boeing, they made an incredible plane. You know, it plunged like 15,000 feet in a second. It's a lot of G-force. You know, you really have to count on a plane to survive that. Boeing made it so strong it was able to survive that. Also, experts now looking at this saying they had about 40 seconds more before they all would have been dead. So amazing heroics on that plane. Now, in case we have any CNN or MSNBC viewers listening or New York Times readers, you might not know any of this. You talk about fake news. The New York Times, when all of this happened, if you're listening here, we're immediately reporting a terrorist attack, an extremist terrorist tried to crash the plane. If you're reading the New York Times, all they said was an altercation at work, an altercation among employees. Remember I told you about MSN, the Microsoft News Network? This is after all, this is right now, after everything we know. This is their headline. Not terrorist, not extremist. This is their headline. A co-pilot stabbed the pilot. A co-pilot. A nut job extremist. President believes he was tied to Iran. I'm sure that's going to be the case. Hey, let's take some calls. Let's go to Andrea, who's in New Jersey. Andrea, how you doing?
17: Hi, how are you doing today?
0: Good.
17: So I just wanted to make a comment on that last caller about AI and the bias. So it really wouldn't be possible to have bias in AI, and here's why. When you're programming or you're putting your information, say I want to research something, you have to put in prompts in order to get your response, to get the answer you want, to get the information. And you can, you know, synthesize your question in a way that could omit bias by saying, well, I don't want it leaning left or right, or you could have it leaning left or right, depending on what information.
0: You could try that, but I've tried that, and it still can get a little biased. It's just like Google. It's trained to go to the left-wing sites and bring you the stuff from there.
17: Well, what it does is it takes all the information on the internet, and then it synthesizes that information for you.
0: Well, I'll give you a good example. Sometimes I go to AI, and I ask it questions about me. And it gives me totally wrong answers.
17: Well, it's not always 100% right.
0: It's not even always 90% right. It's not even 80% right most of the time.
17: It depends on how you ask the question. You have to prompt the question in the correct way. And if you use AI in the correct way and you know how to use it and you know how to program the prompts, it'll give you the information that...
0: Well, I know, but normally you want to just ask, what's the name of someone? You don't want to have to put in prompts. You don't have to say, but only go to foxnews.com, only go to Hannity.com, and only use that.
17: But
0: it's too many prompts.
17: The way you have to do things to do it correctly, and I think that if it's used correctly, it can be very beneficial.
0: But now, what do you use AI for?
17: How to use it. What do I use it for?
0: I just asked you that, yeah.
17: Oh, yeah. I didn't know if that's what you use. Yeah, I use it pretty much every day. I'm in the healthcare industry, so it's very helpful for me for synthesizing information that I can't really glean, you know, even as like a note taker, you know, medical information.
0: I'll give you a good example. A great doctor friend of mine, they're using the AI, and it came back and said the patient's calcium score is 1297. They go, oh, my God, this guy's going to die in 5 minutes. They were all alarmed. It turned out later that was the page number of something. The AI got it mixed up. So you got to be careful with this AI.
17: Yes, you still have. You cannot rely on AI. It's just a tool like anything else. It could be hurtful. It could be harmful if
0: it is
17: not used properly. So, I mean, you have to use it properly. You have to know, you know, you have to have a little bit of common sense, too, when you're inputting.
0: Well, that could be the problem here. Anyway, thanks for calling, Andrea. Very good call. Let's go to Rob, who's calling from Utah. Rob, how you doing? Rob?
18: Doing all right, buddy. Can you hear me okay?
0: Yeah.
18: So, you know, you're talking about the midterms, and yeah, I'm going to definitely vote red. I just, you know, even, you know, I don't want to see these the border open like it was.
0: No.
18: And,
0: but, you see, that's part of the problem. Republicans' messaging has been weak, very weak. They should have been talking about that. You don't want the border to go all to total chaos again. Messaging not strong enough.
18: All the crimes that these guys have committed against, basically some heinous crimes against our citizens in our country, I don't want to go back to that.
0: No. All right, Rob, thanks for calling. Yeah, that's the problem with the messaging. You know, gas prices, affordability. You know, hey, Steve Moore will be with us later. He did this, or he had this study. When it comes to affordability, for most people, you know what their single biggest expense is? Taxes. Taxes. Republicans cut taxes. Democrats raise taxes. Republicans, except for this period where you had Iran, generally get the price of gas much lower than Democrats. If it were up to Democrats, remember that they wanted to bring it to $10 a gallon. to push you to stop driving gas cars to go to electric cars. So the messaging hasn't been great. 33 days left until the midterms. You see all these public polls that show Democrats very strong, Republicans very weak. Those are those fake polls where they slant everything. They don't use the right demographics. They weight Republicans way too low in the sample. The tricks they use. I'll tell you the only encouraging thing is that Chuck Schumer earlier today started warning people that Republicans, the GOP, might steal the election. They might tamper with the election. They might steal the election. If he's already making excuses for why they lost, he must have seen something in the internal real polls. Schumer already making excuses and claiming the, first of all, when you claim somebody stole an election, by Democratic rules, doesn't it make you an election denier? Aren't you supposed to be an outcast for that? But Schumer already doing that. Hey, let's take one more call. Let's go to Florida. AJ, how you doing in Florida? AJ?
19: Thank you for taking. Yeah, very good, sir. Thank you for taking the call. That conversation about AI, I've been arguing with people for a long time because there's so many left-leaning news outlets. When AI goes back to look at history and pulls up some information, there'll be 150 stories from the left and 12 stories from the right.
0: Yeah.
19: Its information is going to be left biased automatically.
0: Yeah, and that's due to the guys that create it. By the way, if you go to these tech companies, everybody that works there, the programmers, all of them very left-wing, very left-wing. So where are you in Florida, AJ?
19: Palm Harbor.
0: Palm Harbor. Very nice there. Very good, AJ. Thanks for calling. Thanks for checking in with us. Hey, it's Mark Simone here for Sean Hannity. You can hear me normally here on our flagship in New York, WOR. Actually, you can listen to me on iHeart. You can get my podcast there. And make sure you follow me on Instagram, Mark Simone NYC at Instagram. Now, tonight, you got to watch Hannity Tonight. Big show tonight. Exclusive interview with J.D. 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
7: Presidential boost. I'm Lisa Lucera, Fox News. President Trump on the road this evening. His first stop, Peterbilt Motors Company in Denton, Texas. The president claiming the economy is doing well under his leadership.
8: It's the best ever on the subject of poverty. We have the best ever on the subject of individual wealth. Higher for everybody than ever before. The best stock markets, 81 days out of a short period of a year and a half. 81 days, think of it.
7: But Democrats argue Republican policies are making everyday things like gas and groceries unaffordable. The president in Texas to campaign with Senate candidate Ken Paxton, who's locked in a tight race against James Talarico. Later tonight, he'll rally in Oklahoma. Meanwhile, a new Fox News poll takes a look at the opinions of Iowa voters in an important statewide race.
9: In the Iowa Senate race, Democrat Josh Turek holds a narrow lead, 49-47% over Republican Congresswoman Ashley Hinson. Turek has clear edges with women, suburban voters, and independents, with whom he holds a more than 2-1 lead. Hinson does better with men, rural voters, and white evangelicals, with whom she's up more than 2-1.
7: Fox's Grinnell Scott. In 2024, President Trump won Iowa 56-43%. Now the poll finds the president's job performance is 42% positive and 57% negative. President Trump says Iran will be hit very hard if it's found Tehran had ties to the incident on board a flying Dubai jet bound for Tel Aviv from the UAE, where the co-pilot stabbed the captain and passengers stormed the cockpit.
10: A joint investigation is now underway between the UAE, Israel, and Saudi Arabia as the countries work to determine a motive and if there are any ties to terrorism.
7: Fox's Jeff Paul in Tel Aviv. A standby flight crew was able to take over flying the jet, landing it safely in Saudi Arabia. 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
7: President Trump's plan to build a giant arch at one of the entrances to Washington, D.C., drawing some heat today.
12: Demonstrators gathered near the site of President Trump's proposed triumphal arch. Those protesters say the arch is a desecration to heroes buried close by at Arlington National Cemetery. Democratic Senator Tammy Duckworth blasted the president, telling the crowd,
13: "How dare this coward erect a monument to his own vanity, his own ego, covered in the same fake gold that he's plastered all over the Oval Office?"
12: President Trump has said he wants the arch to be more than a monument. He wants to use it as a military complex with drones and snipers in place to help protect the city. In Washington, Jill Nato, Fox News.
7: Canadian Prime Minister Mark Carney is fast-tracking

0: backing a proposed million-barrel-a-day oil pipeline to the Pacific coast.
1: An effort to reduce his country's dependence on the United States and mend relations with oil-rich Alberta, where separatists are pushing for a referendum on leaving Canada. Carney saying the pipeline, renamed the Pacific Link, is a project of national interest and something which could give Canada the opportunity to become a global energy superpower. It would run from the northeast of Edmonton, Alberta, to a deepwater port near Delta, British Columbia. The move comes in the face of heightened trade tensions and strained relations with the U.S. Lillian Wu, Fox News.
0: Most Americans blame President Trump for persistently high prices, while only about 2 in 10 approve of his handling of the cost of living. That's according to a new poll from the Associated Press Newark Center for Public Affairs Research. Most Republicans disapprove of Trump's handling of the cost of living, an increase from the spring. On Wall Street, the Dow is up 20 points. The Nasdaq added 10 points. The S&P plus 14. I'm Lee Silasera. This is Fox News.
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3: From 21 Alive, I'm meteorologist Michael Morinelli. Cloudy skies and warm temperatures remain through the rest of the day today, with a few isolated showers picking up past dinner time. The main event, with heavy rain expected late tonight past midnight. That cold front will drop temperatures from the 80s this afternoon down into the mid-60s by tomorrow afternoon. I'm meteorologist Michael Morinelli on WoWo 92.3 FM and 1190 AM.
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4: 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All the open borders, 12-plus million people, over 200 countries? 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

0: Welcome back. It's the Sean Hannity Show. Mark Simone here for Sean. He'll be back tomorrow. But make sure you watch Hannity tonight. It's a big show tonight, 9 o'clock, Fox News Channel. Sean's exclusive interview with J.D. Vance is tonight at 9 on the Fox News Channel. Hey, 3 years ago, terrorists murdered more than 1,200 innocent Israelis, took 250 hostages, and today, as we remember the souls lost on October 7th, Israel, still under threat from terrorists, sworn to her destruction, and anti-Semitic hatred, violence continues to rise. 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Hey, it's Mark Simone here for Sean Hannity. Where's Linda? Is Linda around?
1: Of course I'm here. I'm always here. I'm like,
0: we haven't heard from you like in an hour.
1: Well, you've been busy talking to, you know, the elite of the elites like Steve Moore.
0: I know, but Guinness actually called the Book of World Records. They said, well, you mean Linda did not talk for an hour?
1: I know. It was shocking even to me.
0: I can't believe it. So, and you tell us your podcast is called?
1: It's called The Rogue Recap, and it's not for the faint of heart. I give you fair warning about that now, but we're happy to have you if you want to listen. It's where I get to talk a little bit longer and a little bit more and tell you what I really think, no holds barred.
0: You talk a little bit longer?
1: Just a little bit.
0: What is this, like an 8-hour podcast? How long is it?
1: Essentially, I want to give Joe Rogan a run for his money, you know, so I thought I would go at it. But
0: all right, well,
1: yeah, it's fun. It's really fun.
0: You can find it on iHeart. You can find my podcast on iHeart, and let's take some calls. We have time for a call? Yeah.
1: I don't really think we have time for a call, but I do think we have time to tease up Greg Jarrett, who is next and who is going to be giving us a breakdown on the infamous Jack Smith, who had a very tough day the other day.
0: Yeah, we're going to get to this. And he was all over this guy from the beginning. This bug-eyed weirdo, Jack Smith, he's the guy. Remember that picture with the cape? This is one weirdo guy, dirty
1: very
0: cop.
1: Very strange.
0: Sleazeball, disgusting Jack Smith. Luckily, the first lawsuit has been filed against him, Senator Marsha Blackburn. Hopefully, this guy will be spending the rest of his life in court. But we'll talk to the best legal analyst of all, Greg Jarrett. He's coming up next. Hey, don't forget tonight at 9 o'clock to be watching Hannity. You don't want to miss big exclusive interview with Vice President J.D. Vance tonight at 9 o'clock, Hannity on the Fox News Channel. Hey, it's Mark Simone here for Sean Hannity. We'll be back with Greg Jarrett, and we'll get to the bottom of that creepy Jack Smith character coming up on The Sean Hannity Show.
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3: Fox News, I'm Tom Rigotti. President Trump makes his first stop in his midterm tour across the nation, campaigning in Texas for Senate candidate Ken Paxton, who's in a tight race with Democrat James Tallarico. The president speaking to workers at a Peterbilt truck facility in Denton.
4: What a group of people. I heard you make 200 trucks a day. 200.
3: Trump will later appear in Oklahoma. Lawyers for Lindsey Clancy attempted to have murder indictments charging her with killing her three children tossed.
5: The judge who presided over the case, William Sullivan, said no to that, with a ruling that said the evidence was sufficient for a jury to find beyond a reasonable doubt that Clancy committed the killings. He also said there was enough evidence to show Clancy was criminally responsible for her actions.
3: Fox's Jill Nadeau, a mistrial was declared last month due to a hung jury. Today's ruling paves the way for a retrial. 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
7: From 21 Alive, I'm meteorologist Michael Morinelli. Cloudy skies and warm temperatures remain through the rest of the day today, with a few isolated showers picking up past dinner time. The main event, with heavy rain expected late tonight past midnight, that cold front will drop temperatures from the 80s this afternoon down into the mid-60s by tomorrow afternoon. I'm meteorologist Michael Morinelli on WoWo 92.3 FM and 1190 AM.
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0: Hey, welcome back. It's Sean Hannity's show. Mark Simone here for Sean. He'll be back tomorrow, but he'll be on tonight. You don't want to miss this. 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
0: 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Greg Jarrett is the best legal analyst in America. We want to talk about that creepy, bug-eyed, weirdo Jack Smith. Nobody better to do it. If you haven't read all of Greg Jarrett's books, get them and read them. You'll love them. Greg Jarrett, how you doing?
16: I'm just fine, Mark. Good to be with you. And, you know, the more you see Jack Smith, the creepier he seems to be. So you nailed it with your intro.
0: Yeah, any guy that's got a picture of him with a cape on, you know, is a weirdo.
16: Yeah.
0: Now, let's just go back to the beginning. They were looking for a special counsel. There's probably 1,200 people in Washington, D.C. who'd be perfect as special counsel. Why did they go halfway around the world to find this creepy weirdo?
16: Because it was a setup. Because they knew, by virtue of his past track record, that Jack Smith would be all in to go after Donald Trump, that he would do exactly what Biden and Garland wanted him to do. And he'd accomplish it by hell or high water and, you know, break all kinds of rules and regulations and arguably the law as well in order to do it. And, of course, in the end, he failed. The case in Florida was tossed out by the judge because he was wrongfully appointed. He wasn't eligible. He'd never been Senate confirmed. And, you know, the case in Washington, you know, melted away after the Supreme Court decision on presidential immunity. So it was an abysmal failure by Jack Smith. And, you know, he has a track record of failures when it comes to political prosecutions.
0: So you probably knew this. We didn't know all this stuff that he did. We didn't know he was going after Republican donors, Republican, you know, like Charlie Kirk's group, all these things.
16: Oh, yeah.
0: How does he justify that even in his own crazy brain?
16: Well, he justifies it by saying, oh, you know, it's merited by virtue of my January 6th investigation. Nonsense. That's just a cover-up. Because when you look at what his team did, they subpoenaed records dating back years before January 6th. And simultaneously, he convinced D.C., you know, Circuit Judge James Boasberg, who is virulently anti-Trump, to keep it all secret in violation of the Constitution's speech and debate clause. You know, I must say, you know, at this hearing, we really learned just how abusive and politically driven Jack Smith's investigations were. I mean, he spied on and targeted journalists, news organizations, Republican politicians, donors, really anybody in Donald Trump's orbit. And he obtained communications from more than a dozen media outlets, as well as their journalists, including Fox News, during his anti-Trump lawfare crusade. He obtained phone records of sitting U.S. senators. He subpoenaed, believe it or not, 87 White House phones. I mean, it was an egregious abuse of prosecutorial power. As Ted Cruz described it, and I'll quote him, "You have done enormous damage, and I believe your conduct represents the most egregious abuse of power in the history of the Department of Justice." I must say I don't disagree with that analysis.
0: Wow. So obviously he's going after Donald Trump. What was the purpose of looking through the senator's phone records? What did he think he'd find there?
16: Well, it's hard to get into his mind and try to figure out what he was doing. You know, seems like a fishing expedition, trying to dig up dirt for leverage, perhaps. I mean, I don't know. I mean, his operation was a hyper-partisan weapon. He broke rules. He deceived the court. He engaged in bad faith. And as Chuck Grassley, you know, the chairman of the committee, said, you have no credibility except to the partisan media and Democrats that are cheering you on.
0: So the first senator to file a lawsuit is Marsha Blackburn. She's now suing Jack Smith. What kind of chance does she have with a lawsuit?
16: Well, it's an interesting question because there, you know, is some governmental immunity for government employees depending upon whether they're acting within the scope of their duties. But here, he seems to have gone beyond the scope. He seems to have gone rogue. And so we'll have to see, you know, just how successful Marsha Blackburn could be, but there may be others who were targeted who are going to bring similar lawsuits against him as well. In the end, you know, under the, you know, theory that, you know, the employer is liable for the employee's bad acts, I'm sort of overstating it there, but respondeat superior is the theory. It would be the federal government who would have to pay damages. I'm not sure Jack Smith has much of a deep pocket.
0: Yeah, but could they get him in a courtroom, a civil suit? Could they keep him tied up in court for years?
16: Sure, they could. You know, I haven't read the exact allegations within Senator Blackburn's civil lawsuit. But, you know, I would imagine she's got decent counsel, so we'll see where it goes.
0: Wow, that would be something. Just to have him spend the rest of his life getting sued. Horrible, horrible guy. Where's Merrick Garland in all this? Obviously, he was as bad as anybody in this, wasn't he?
16: Yeah, I mean, he's hiding in the weeds. And, you know, I mean, one of the things that has emerged about Merrick Garland. He was always doing Joe Biden's bidding. I mean, Biden made it abundantly clear that he wanted Garland to go after Biden's political opponent, Donald Trump. And Garland, of course, capitulated almost immediately and appointed Jack Smith. But one of the things that came out is that the raid on Mar-a-Lago, the FBI was against it. But Merrick Garland insisted, and the way he got around it was he went to a unqualified magistrate and snookered the magistrate into signing off on the warrant to go into Mar-a-Lago in the early morning hours in a raid. And, you know, it was an armed raid. It makes me wonder, were they really trying to recover presidential records for the archives, or were they searching for something that was incriminating toward Democrats?
0: Ah. Hey, in the end, this is true, isn't it? They only found 35 classified documents in Mar-a-Lago.
16: Yeah, precious few after suggesting that there were hundreds and hundreds of them.
0: And it turned out if you put the documents they found in a file folder, it would be about 1 inch thick. So it'd be
16: very thin.
0: 1 inch of one of those boxes. That was it. So,
16: and, you know, as I said, the very night of the raid, you know, this raid violates the law. You know, a former president under the Presidential Records Act and under Department of Justice precedent that went all the way through a federal court, a former president can keep whatever he wants. That was the longstanding DOJ position emanating long ago from Bill Clinton keeping classified material. And yet they turned it on a dime and then argued the opposite and conducted the raid, which, as I argued then and still argue now, was lawless.
0: Yeah. Hey, by the way, Greg Jett's written these great books about all this stuff, about the Russia hoax and all the other books. Hey, your old buddy, James Comey, are we ever going to see this guy in a courtroom?
16: Slippery James, huh?
0: Yeah.
16: Who knows? You know, he made a big play in a videotape, bring it on, let's have a trial. And at every turn, he's been trying to avoid a trial and get the charges set aside or dismissed. So, you know, he's a phony in the words of the great Holden Caulfield.
0: Hey, you know this guy better than anybody. Those seashells, 8645, he put those there, didn't he?
16: Well, I think so, yeah. By his story for one moment. I rarely buy anything that James Comey says.
0: Because didn't he have another incident where he put some seashell picture up and he claimed he just saw it there?
16: I don't know about that, but I find in a remote area, he just happens upon this. And, you know, then later claimed he had no idea what it meant. Yeah. Come on.
0: Well, Greg Jett, great stuff. He's got two wonderful books that they're still worth reading. They're really great books, Witch Hunt and the Russia Hoax. And I love your other book, The Constitution and Other Patriotic Documents.
16: Thank you.
0: And that book, Trial of the Century, if you love the law, that is the two greatest lawyers facing each other in a courtroom. And, of course, read his columns. And you see Greg Jett on the Fox News Channel. And Greg Jett, great stuff. Thanks for being with us.
16: Thanks so much, Mark.
0: All right. Take care. Yeah, that is one creepy weirdo, that Jack Smith. And that's good news that we could see him spend the rest of his life in a courtroom. All of you senators, I know you listen to this show, file those lawsuits just like Marsha Blackburn. She's the first to do it. She's going after him. Hey, we'll take some calls coming up. 800-941-SEAN is the number. It's Mark Simone here for Sean Hannity. Make sure you're watching Hannity tonight. It's a big show at 9 o'clock tonight on the Fox News Channel. His exclusive interview with Vice President J.D. Vance is tonight at 9. And we'll be back. Take some calls coming up next on the Sean Hannity Show.
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2: 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And she says if I don't send her $500, she's going to send my private pics to my parents. Are you kidding me? I don't have $500. What am I supposed to do?
5: Break the silence. Sextortion is a growing crime targeting teens. 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